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5: 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In Sedona tonight, after a warm evening, it'll be mild overnight with a clear sky, the low 47. Sunny tomorrow, the high 87. Chino Valley tonight will be clear, mild overnight, the low 47. Another warm day tomorrow, sunny, high 86. Flagstaff tonight, a pleasant evening, cool overnight, down to 37 clear, sunny and warm again for tomorrow, high 79.
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8: Und Tag lieben Klausen Globen.

0: Van Halen, Unchained. I'm Mike Walsh with the Life Hack for the Ladies. Specifically the ladies who lace on the sneakers and are running and jogging and speed walking through our neighborhoods and on the sidewalks and in the parks. And they have it tougher than the guys do. Half of women runners are victimized by street harassment, the whistling, the honking, and the remarks. 96% of men, on the other hand, say they never experienced that kind of thing. Well, that's because, you know, we're not running around with a bouncy ponytail and leggings. I'm just saying.
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0: Aerosmith crying. There's a woman on the TikToks going viral for literally crying about how upsetting it is to see men wearing flip-flops. She says, can men please stop wearing flip-flops? It's really gross. Hey, if you look like you could snatch dinner from the river, sock up.
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0: play all these great tunes for you. After all, there's no I in music. Oh, wait, there is an I in music. Yeah, hang on, there's also a you. Okay. We play all these great tunes for us.
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17: From the 96.7 The Wolf Weather Center, here's your Northern Arizona weather. Overnight in Flagstaff, clear skies are low 37. For your Friday, another sunny day, another warm day, the high 79. In Oak Creek, we'll dip to 47 overnight. Starry skies, sunny skies Friday, the high 85. And Prescott overnight, clear, the low 47. Lots of sunshine Friday and warm, the high 86.
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0: AC/DC Thunderstruck. I'm Mike Walsh. And let me ask you this. Do you suffer from gymnophobia? Does that mean you're afraid of the gym? No. Gymnophobia is the fear of being disrobed, which is cause and effect, frankly. If you don't go to the gym, you know, you should wear deep-sea diving suits is what I'm saying. I won't even be topless in my own shower. Too many reflecty surfaces.
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0: N.I.B. Black Sabbath. I'm Mike Walsh with a life and love hack. So are you and your spouse into stuff? Your marriage may not be as fulfilling as it could be. Non-materialistic couples report being 15% happier. 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I don't know where they come up with these percentages, but 15% happier than people who don't have lots of stuff. Obsessing over your stuff is linked to poor communication. 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
1: 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Bob and Tom in the morning and 100% pure classic rock all day. Overnight in Flagstaff, clear skies are low 37. For your Friday, another sunny day, another warm day, the high 79. In Oak Creek, we'll dip to 47 overnight. Starry skies, sunny skies Friday, the high 85. And Prescott overnight clear, the low 47. Lots of sunshine Friday and warm, the high 86.
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0: Keep your hands to yourself. That's what you say to the relatives when they're coming up trying to hit you up for a loan. Do you tell your relatives how much money you have? If you do, you're in a very tiny minority. Survey says 88% of people do not tell their relatives how much money they have. Only 12% share that information. 88% do not. And I do not, because I'll immediately have less. I also don't give them my cell number or disclose where I live. Hey, I drove past the address you gave me to see if I could borrow a couple of G's, and it was the zoo.
1: Weird.
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0: You too still haven't found what I'm looking for. I'm Mike Walsh, and if you're looking for a, you know, clever way to insult somebody, call them a remora. A remora is a hitchhiker fish known to have a very unexpected hiding place. The south end of a northbound manta ray. So, you know, the Jacques Cousteau and the crew of the Calypso will be insulted. And perhaps David Attenborough. The humble remora hitchhikes a ride in a place anyone else would rather swim instead.
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1: Of course, that was released in late August 1990. The lead single from the album of the same name, Cherry Pie. It was a top 10 hit on the U.S. Billboard Hot 100, reaching number 10. Cited by many as a quintessential hair metal anthem in 2015, Sleaze Grinder of Louder included the song in his list of the 20 greatest metal hair anthems of all times, placing it at number 16, Cherry Pie. Warrant.
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0: 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Are we reaching the peak? It's hanging up. 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

Aerosmith. I'm Mike Walsh, and Brian and Angus say they've caught this round. AC/DC, have a drink on me.

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0: The sky is crying. Stevie Ray Vaughan. I'm Mike Walsh. We're getting ready to head headlong into vacation season. Are you going to take one? Or is it going to be a staycation? If it is, you're not alone. It's going to be way less crowded on the highways and byways and skyways in America. 4 in 10 will not take a single trip this summer. Cost, of course, the biggest reason why. And this reaches up to the highest levels. Gas, grass, or something else. No one rides for free.
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10: I'm Chief Meteorologist Kevin Williams with your 96.7 The Wolf AccuTrack weather. Overnight in Flagstaff, clear skies, are low 37. For your Friday, another sunny day, another warm day, the high 79. In Oak Creek, we'll dip to 47 overnight. Starry skies, sunny skies Friday, the high 85. And Prescott overnight clear, the low 47. Lots of sunshine Friday and warm, the high 86.
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0: Guns and Roses. Axl Rose wrote the lyrics to Welcome to the Jungle while he was visiting a friend in Seattle. It's a big city, but at the same time, it's a small city compared to L.A. And the things that you're going to learn, it seemed a lot more rural up there. I just wrote about how it looked to me. If someone comes to town and they want to try to find something, they can find whatever they want. Welcome to the Jungle. With pruny skin, you know, if you're in Seattle.
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We are 96.7 The Wolf, with Bob and Tom in the morning, and the best rock all day.

0: Eruption Van Halen, you really got me. I'm Mike Walsh. I appreciate you listening. Are you an expat? No, I don't mean like Tom Brady and Gronk. If you're an American and you're entertaining the idea of moving to another country, you're going to want to know which ones are the safest place to live in. Luxembourg tops the new list, followed by Switzerland, Denmark, and the United Arab Emirates. And I think I heard snickering when I said that last one. United Arab Emirates. Stupid Americans.
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1: 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Now, the world is to you. We'll be thoughtful with our song choices. We'll play these songs in perpetuity, and we'll assume you're always listening. 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
1: I'm Mike Walsh with a life hack. So, what's your diet like? If you have a high-fat diet, it can reduce your intelligence in just 9 days. Brain performance is reduced by 20% in just over a week after eating a high-fat diet. They did a study on rats and fed them the equivalent of human junk food, and after 9 days, not only was their brain affected, but their physical performance was reduced by 50%. The short-term negative effects of a high-fat diet are startling. But their enjoyment of Married with Children went up like 75%. Now it's funny. Pass the gravy.
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7: 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Overnight in Flagstaff, clear skies, are low 37. For your Friday, another sunny day, another warm day, the high 79. In Oak Creek, we'll dip to 47 overnight. Starry skies, sunny skies, Friday, the high 85. And Prescott overnight clear, the low 47. Lots of sunshine Friday and warm, the high 86.
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The

What is up, rockers? My name is Harley. Coming up, a band that is about to get a temporary replacement singer. But first, here's Foreigner.

0: 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Well, BOC singer Eric Bloom, who's been with the band since its inception, is going to be taking a few shows off on their upcoming tour as he is recovering from a surgical procedure. Those shows are not going to be rescheduled, though. They're just going to plug in a replacement singer for a little while.
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8: 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Overnight in Flagstaff, clear skies, are low 37. For your Friday, another sunny day, another warm day, the high 79. In Oak Creek, we'll dip to 47 overnight. Starry skies, sunny skies, Friday, the high 85. And Prescott overnight, clear, the low 47. Lots of sunshine Friday and warm, the high 86.
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0: Tom Petty and the Heartbreakers, Into the Great Wide Open. I'm Harley, and perhaps you are considering exploring the wide open world and maybe moving to live somewhere outside of the United States. Well, if safety is a factor, here are the safest countries to move to, according to Travel and Leisure magazine. Luxembourg topping the list, followed by Switzerland, Denmark. Okay, you might expect those, but here's a couple I was not expecting. United Arab Emirates, Dubai, anyone, and Panama. Be warned, though, some of those places are pricey.
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3: Oh!

0: Ozzy Osbourne and No More Tears. Well, there's an Ozzy Osbourne biopic in the works. It's actually a project that was announced while he was still with us. We haven't heard much about it lately. Well, there's an update. According to Jack Osbourne, the script is written, but they still don't have a director or a cast or anything else. So it is definitely happening, Jack says. We might not see it, though, until 2028.
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7: 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Overnight in Flagstaff, clear skies are low 37. For your Friday, another sunny day, another warm day, the high 79. In Oak Creek, we'll dip to 47 overnight. Starry skies, sunny skies Friday, the high 85. And Prescott overnight clear, the low 47. Lots of sunshine Friday and warm, the high 86.
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0: Bon Jovi and Bad Medicine. John Bon Jovi and his wife Dorothea are officially empty nesters. Their youngest has flown the coop. Yeah, Romeo Bon Jovi, that is his real name, has graduated from the University of Miami, and he plans to be, you guessed it, a musician.
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0: Whitesnake and Love Ain't No Stranger. I'm Harley, and do you remember when you first fell in love and you barely had two nickels to rub together between you? But then over the years, you got married and started to accumulate stuff. Well, it turns out that all of that stuff might actually be hurting your marriage. Studies have found that people who live simple, uncluttered lives have longer-lasting marriages. And perhaps all of that stuff is compensating for something else.
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0: 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You might remember that song from the 1990 hit film Back to the Future 3. But did you know there's actually two versions of that song in the movie? The version you just heard plays over the closing credits, but there's also an instrumental country western version of the song that is played during the movie by ZZ Top, who portray a country and western band in the film. Now, the instrumental country version appears on the Back to the Future 3 soundtrack. That version that you just heard appears on the band's 1990 album, Recycler.
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It is Bruce Springsteen. Happy Friday. We made it. It is Marty. So a good way to save money at the pump. All right. We could talk about that after Hearts and Men.

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0: Steelers Wheel. Happy Friday. It is Marty getting ready to get into the weekend. If you want to protect your marriage from divorce, here's the key: gratitude. A study found that couples who practice gratitude towards each other were more likely to stay married than couples who weren't grateful for their mate's efforts and stuff like that. So, yeah, that's the key to marriage, they're saying, is it's a show gratitude in the relationship. Show that you appreciate your partner. It's not that hard to do, right? Just some gratitude and appreciation goes a long way.
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4: Oh!

That is AC/DC. Hey, it's Mario. So apparently you got to watch for drunk deer in France. Tell you about it. Your journey in lights.

0: John Mellencamp, Jack and Diane. So a French police force issued an unusual springtime warning to drivers to watch out for drunk deer wobbling into the road and gorging on fermented berries. To illustrate their point, they shared a video of one plainly hammered from the berries. I guess the deer was like just spinning frantically in circles before kneeling backwards and then falling over. Then staggering off into a field when it got back up. 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

0: Bob Seger and the Silver Bullet Band. So a new list of Hollywood's most beautiful women puts Ana de Armas at the top, followed by Margot Robbie, Scarlett Johansson, Sydney Sweeney, and then Jessica Alba from the most beautiful celebrity women. So it just came out.
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0: 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That's right up there with looking for Bigfoot, unicorns, and leprechauns. 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

0: Pearl Jam, Daughters of the NFL schedule came out. The full schedule came out last night. And I'm sure if you go to social media, you can see everyone posting their team's schedule. Looking forward to the good games. There's a lot of streaming games this year. That is for sure. And then Thursday, Thanksgiving Day, should be a wild one. The Buffalo Bills and the Kansas City Chiefs will be playing on Thanksgiving Day this year. So it's going to be fun.
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2: Way to get your morning started. 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
3: Hello, Tom. You know what time it is?
4: Yeah.
3: Emails from our listeners.
4: Do you want to start?
5: I have a couple.
4: Okay, you start.
5: This is Christy. One for Pat.
6: Ladies first.
5: This is from Justin. Good morning, Justin. He loves the show. He goes on and on and on, but he especially wants to mention Pat.
7: Oh, yeah?
5: His songs are incredibly creative, and they're consistently a highlight of the show for
7: well,
5: me.
7: Well.
5: There you go.
3: Well, how
4: you know, then he wrote, P.S., I can't wait to see Pat's a special coming up, the so-called Dry Bar special. I understand he has a really cool song that's a tribute to President Harry Truman and his adventures in Korea.
3: He's like a dog with a bone,
5: yeah,
3: isn't he?
5: Yeah, he won't let it go.
6: Tom's worried that Pat's special might have...
3: something dated.
6: Yes.
3: Yeah.
8: Worry not, my friend.
3: You know...
6: perhaps a Mel Cooley.
3: Right? A Mel Cooley.
8: Then came Brunson.
6: This is dated, but it's so modern, I don't know if Tom will get it.
3: Oh,
6: you know
3: okay.
6: what I'm saying?
3: Okay, yeah.
4: Go ahead.
3: Yep.
6: You went to a lacrosse game last night.
4: I did.
6: Well, Chris writes in, a fun fact about lacrosse. In France, it's called La Criss-Cross, and you can't run. You have to jump.
4: I get that.
6: Oh, go.
4: Those are the guys that wore their pants backwards.
3: Yes.
4: Don't you love it when someone starts a fad that no one picks up on?
6: There were some kids at school that tried it.
4: They did the backwards pants thing?
6: Yeah. And they were cool kids. Absolutely. Like, they were, like, yeah, they were, like, popular kids.
3: What?
4: Are these guys still around?
6: I think now they're in their 30s.
9: One's dead.
6: Oh, jeez. I mean, I'm glad you told this.
5: Is it Chris or is it Cross?
6: I don't remember.
4: How did he go? Did he?
9: On the cross.
3: Jump.
6: Yeah, he jumped.
4: Jesus.
6: Jump.
4: Didn't know that. Sorry.
3: Don't jump, John. But what the hell?
4: I love when something comes out that it's going to be the next big thing and then it isn't.
6: Yeah,
4: like
6: yeah.
4: Like Johnny Carson with the Nehru jacket. That's one of the most famous ones.
6: And when I say a couple kids did it, it was a week. You know, it did not last.
4: Yeah, they had.
3: You missed Tom being top of mind. Johnny Carson with the Nehru jacket.
4: I think that culturally is one of the most famous faux pas where he thought that was going to be a big thing.
3: I'm surprised that's not on Pat's new Dry Bar special.
4: No, that happened.
8: The night that Johnny died.
5: I thought you were going to bring up the three-legged pants.
4: Yeah, that never took off.
3: Is that Eldridge Cleaver?
4: Yes, Eldridge Cleaver from the famous Black Panther Party, the author of a great book called Soul on Ice. Eldridge Cleaver came out with pants that had a special slot and tube for the male member and sack.
6: You know, you got to try these things.
3: Yeah.
4: It did not take off.
6: To see if they'll take off or not.
5: Sure.
3: I remember seeing those in the catalog and wanting to order a pair. I remember that.
6: These are pioneers, my friend.
3: Yes.
4: But certain things. Remember the shoes that, what were they called? Earth shoes, maybe?
3: Earth shoes?
5: They still make those.
4: Yeah. But, I mean, they make like five of them a year.
5: Oh, you'd be surprised.
4: Weren't they the ones with the toes were higher than the heel?
3: Mm-hmm. Something like that.
5: Yes.
6: And so you're walking like this?
3: A little bit.
5: It was a gradual.
4: This was before the era of influencers.
6: I better look these
4: to have a theory about something, even an idiot could get it manufactured.
5: They were actually quite comfortable. Josh, don't listen to him. He probably never owned a pair.
3: They really were,
5: and they still make them.
6: Oh, yeah, there's a whole website.
5: Their website. Yeah. Yeah.
4: Oh, they're practically the Nikes of... footwear.
5: Oh, my God.
6: Oh, really? Because these, honestly, maybe back in the day, they weren't very good, but they look nice.
5: No, they were nice, too.
3: God. What sort of foot? So much for the Earth Shoe Sports Desk.
5: Yeah.
3: What sort of footwear did you wear around the campus of Columbia when you were...
6: I would guess loafers with no socks.
4: Most of the time, topsiders with no socks.
6: Yes,
3: no
6: topsiders
3: kidding.
6: With no socks.
3: Yeah. I thought maybe you in a boot, possibly like a
5: beetle boot.
3: Yeah, no. Like a combat boot. Or
4: no,
3: something.
4: That's all I wear now are boots. Yeah,
6: like during he had like a Bowie phase a little bit.
3: I think so.
4: No, but you can imagine I did, but I didn't.
3: Did you wear anything that was a fad that you're embarrassed by now? We have to know.
4: I wore kind of flared jeans there. Oh, yeah. There was about a 5-year period where those were pretty big.
3: Big bells.
4: You look at pictures of any band, yeah, about what is, would it be, about 75 to 78, they're going to be wearing those.
3: Yeah.
5: I'm surprised you weren't a Chelsea bells. Boot guy. I would have seen you as that.
4: Never wore them.
3: Dear Bob and Tom
5: favorite
3: Show.
5: Boot now. Yeah, you have them on.
8: I love them.
3: This is from Dennis. It's a picture of, you were talking about bathroom signs and creative ways to present women and men.
4: When I was in the Bahamas getting married a few weeks ago, one of the places we ate, I think it was the place called Sip Sip, but I walked into the hallway.
3: Sip Sip. What about food food?
8: What
3: about service service?
4: Oh, no,
3: about
4: it's
3: that?
4: All amazing. I highly recommend
3: no
4: it.
3: No kidding.
4: Oh, it's you'd love it.
3: Better than the poop deck.
4: Yeah.
3: Okay.
4: Oh, just on a
3: cool, bold statement.
4: In any event.
5: Yes.
4: It said restrooms, and I walked down there, and there were, because, you know, sometimes you see the silhouette with a skirt.
3: Sure.
4: Or whatever, and then I couldn't figure out which was which. It was some 3D sculpture, and I don't know, is that a someone's head or is that a phallus? Where do I go?
5: Huh. Peek in to see?
4: I'm just saying, I'd like it to be a little more clear.
3: I don't know about the Bahamas, but are there guidelines when you make a men's room or a women's, you have to have a urinal?
4: In the Bahamas,
6: oh, yeah, right.
4: Anything goes.
3: Yeah,
6: do
3: I know
6: all
3: that,
6: men's
3: yeah.
6: room, do they, you have to have a urinal, can no. it be all stalls?
3: Right, right.
4: No, I know several places that don't have urinals. That are
6: men's rooms?
4: Yeah.
6: Huh.
4: And I'm okay with anything goes at this point.
5: Oh, you mean what? Just have the bathroom?
4: Yeah.
5: And it can be fancies, whatever?
4: Yeah, we don't care.
6: Well, do you want women and men in a stall next to each other? Do you care?
4: That'd be fine with me.
3: How about a man and a woman in the same stall doing cocaine? How about that?
4: Hey, look, as long as I can go in there and take my pee and wash my hands and get the hell out.
6: What if the coke is on the toilet seat?
3: Yeah.
6: It's going to pee all over it.
3: You know, you're the kind of guy who would come in, know that was going on, and not join in. That's who you are.
8: Party
6: You'd go and tell the
3: Sorry.
6: Manager, wouldn't you?
3: You'd go tell
4: I'm
3: the
4: gonna go
3: manager.
4: Eat my, I'm going to go eat my steak while you guys kill your appetite and start solving the world's problems with each other.
6: You Does know, coke kill your appetite?
3: Oh.
8: It's a depressing
3: You know, in England, they pronounce it urinals.
5: Really?
3: Instead of urinals.
6: Now, that's wrong. I'm going to give... They're right 95% of the time. Urinals.
4: No, where do you go on aluminium?
6: I like it.
4: I
6: never say it.
4: I like it. Have some aluminium foil.
6: Oh, dude, it sounds way cooler.
3: So, anyway, Dennis sends us this picture.
7: I had to write in, babe.
3: He didn't... hell, man. He didn't say where this is, but it's the best depiction I've seen of a women's door and a men's door.
8: Come on.
4: Okay, that's genius. The one door has the three letters BLA, blah,
3: blah, and then blah.
4: The other one is blah, blah, blah, blah, blah, blah, blah, blah, blah, blah.
3: That's
5: insinuating
3: the women's.
5: That we speak a lot.
6: Is it insinuating more so that you're in there together?
4: Both.
6: And therefore, more conversation is going to take place?
4: Yeah, that's very funny.
5: That is funny.
3: Yeah, I don't think men ever go to the restroom in pairs. Do they?
4: No. But I mean, if you're standing at a urinal and another guy walks in that you don't know.
3: Oh, yeah.
4: You know, if there are three urinals, you walk in, you always go to either the left or the right, not the middle one, in case somebody else walks in.
5: So that no one's right next to you.
4: Yeah, it's like birds on a wire. You always want to keep a space there. But if you are using one and a guy walks in, you don't say anything to him.
6: No.
5: How's your day going, buddy?
6: But we've all met the guy who does.
3: Oh, yeah.
4: I just had heart surgery. I'm not allowed to lift anything over 5 pounds. Can you help me put this back in my pants? You know, that's the sort of thing you say to
3: my
4: people.
3: My penis is huge.
8: Don't you hate these partitions?
3: Hey, got any coke?
4: Yeah. And then the standard one, Christy, is if there are no urinals and you're peeing into regular sit-down facilities.
5: Yes.
4: You always say, wow, this water is cold. Then the other guy responds, deep too.
5: That is
4: like the first thing you learn when you turn about 15. They give you the guy code rules. You go in. Remember that day you go to school and they separated the boys and the girls?
5: Uh-huh.
4: You just learned about Tampexes and stuff, and we learned about the code for the bathroom.
5: Okay. I always wondered what you guys learned.
3: Oh, yeah. Did you learn about Tampex?
5: Yeah, we did.
3: In your meeting? Were you shocked and dismayed you had to shove it?
5: Well, wait a minute. This is...
8: Go ahead.
5: I'm so old.
3: Yeah.
6: How old are you?
5: That we did not have the Tampax.
3: Oh, just the pad.
5: Just the pad.
3: Oh.
5: Yes. The Tampax came out shortly thereafter, but they did not. And I went to a Catholic school, so they were not going to show us anything that we were going to shove up there.
3: Leave yourself alone. Man, that's got to be unsettling that first time, right?
5: You know what's funny? Not funny, but I have two daughters who never ask me about it. I don't know who taught them or what.
3: It just happened.
5: It just happened.
4: As the father of four daughters, I have never had to have that conversation.
5: Well, I wouldn't think the dad would.
4: Yeah. In fact, about a couple weeks ago, they kind of got into it, and I did what every man is taught in that class. I left the room.
3: Yeah, you get the hell out of there.
4: Yeah, ladies, I have to do. I'm going to go mow the lawn, which they know I have never done in the last 40 years.
3: See, I don't have any reference for siblings. I'm an only child, and I don't. When siblings fight, they say the most awful things to each other. Did you and your brothers get into it? Like, I hope you die, crap like that?
6: Yeah. We were parented out of saying things like that, if you know what I'm saying.
3: Okay.
6: But, it could get... And then the irony, of course, with siblings is I say the worst things about my brother. If you chime in and go, yeah, that guy is a prick.
3: Right, right.
6: Hey!
3: Hey, hey, hey!
4: you'll learn this lesson.
6: I'm 48.
4: No, here's a lesson. When in the event that you say you ever get married.
6: Oh, sure.
4: And your wife gets off the phone and says something to the effect of, I can't believe what a bitch my sister is. And you agree with her, you're getting divorced.
6: Yeah. See, that's the whole thing. You can't. With siblings, you cannot.
4: Yeah, you just.
3: But you can't go the other way.
4: Yeah, exactly.
3: You can't say, man, your sister's hot, though. Oh, stuff
4: yeah,
3: like that.
4: Yeah. That's where you say, I'm going to go cut the lawn.
3: Right.
4: And then she says, you haven't cut the lawn in 40 years. You've got a guy out there doing it for you. I'm going to go walk the dog. Anything to get
6: out. I would. That's where I would make her favorite hot beverage. And without saying a thing and just hand it to her.
4: Really?
6: That's right.
3: Maybe you are cut out for marriage.
6: Yeah.
4: Or how much booze would you put in? Here, honey.
6: She would taste the booze.
4: Oh, I asked Pat. There's ways to hide that.
8: I got a lot of it. This iPad is a special thing.
3: As I understand it, Tom, you spend a lot of time leaving rooms at your house. Yeah.
4: That's been the success of my relationship.
6: Jake Johansson once talked about an argument he heard his wife having with their four-year-old daughter. And he said there were times where it was hard to tell which one was the four-year-old.
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0: everybody. This is the late Harry Carey, and welcome back to this year's Afterlife All-Star Game. We are coming to you dead from Purgatory Park. Game time temperature, 143 degrees. Not as hot as hell, but it sure the heck makes me wish I stopped by the confessional booth before I kick the bucket. Speaking of hell, how about that relief job in the top of the inning by Jeffrey Dahmer? He struck out Mahatma Gandhi on a fork ball that just ate him up. Then got Mama Cass to bite on a slider, and she choked! Leading off for hell now, it's Mafia Chieftain John Gotti. Talk about clutch! This guy always comes up with a hit. He signed a new contract today. He signs a new contract every day. Taking the hell for heaven, it's Confucius. Man, I had that guy in the pregame show. He never shuts up. Here's the pitch, and Gotti whacks it. It's a shot. JFK feels it. Steps on first, and Gotti is, wait a minute. He pays off the umpire, and he's safe. That's why they call him the Teflon Don. Heaven Skipper, the Lord Almighty, is out to the mound. He calls to the bullpen for the left-hander, and the crowd is wild. This is the matchup they came to see. Malcolm X will take the mound to face Strom Thurmond, Lester Maddox, and George Wallace. You can bet X will be looking for a KKK. He is one Muslim hurler who can assalamu alaikum make 'em swing and miss. Holy cow, this just handed to me a huge trade in hell today. The brutal tyrants send Joseph Stalin to the warmongering despots in exchange for Genghis Khan and a foul-mouthed vice president to be named later. Now, Gotti takes his lead from first. He leads the league in stolen bases with 412. He stole them off a truck yesterday. In the on-deck circle, Lester Maddox is distracting the Islamic reliever by swinging a burning cross. Now a snap throw to first, and they've got Gotti in a rundown. JFK to RFK, back to JFK, back to RFK, back to JFK. Holy cow! Marilyn Monroe lifts up her dress, and they throw the ball away. Malcolm X into his windup. He looks towards Mecca, and here's the pitch to Strom Thurmond. He throws at his head, and holy cow, he knocks his hood right off. The racist bigot charges the mound, and the dugout's empty. It's a melee. Mother Teresa has Uday and Kusay in a headlock, while Yitzhak Rabin shoves Scud missiles up their rectums. That's one place they'll never look for weapons of mass destruction. Rosa Parks picks up George Wallace by the gonads and slams him against the back of the team bus. And even though they're on the same squad, Jack Ruby and Lee Harvey Oswald are still taking shots at each other. While the umpires sort this out, fans, let me remind you that today's game is sponsored by the hippest hotspot in Hades. That's right, I'm talking about the Whores of Babylon Sports Bar.
1: Yeah.
0: Listen, fans, the next time you need a break from rotating on a spit over the burning flames of eternal damnation, come on down to the Whores of Babylon Sports Bar, where we've got 52 screens and we're holding a stool for Steve Bartman at the end of the bar.
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3: Hello, Tom. You have some happy letters from our listeners.
4: Well, you can be the judge of that.
3: All right, sir.
4: We were talking about shop class.
3: Mm-hmm.
4: And I know that some schools have gotten away from doing that, which I think is a huge mistake. I loved shop class. Do you remember the name of your shop teacher, Josh?
1: Yeah, Mr. Yuka was the first shop teacher I had. And my favorite shop teacher, I cannot remember his name.
3: Mr. Yuka.
1: It'll come to me, though.
4: I had Mr. Tappenden and Mr. Woodell, W-O-O-D, and he was a true artist. He would work in various woods that are now illegal to possess.
3: Ebony, huh?
4: Bola Bola. There was someone like Cocoburro or something. I forget what it was. Sounds like a restaurant at Disney World. But we were talking about shop class, and we have some fine letters here. Dear Bob and Tom, I had a metal shop class, and I made several different cast items. But one thing that stands out to me when remembering metal shop class is the welding booths. Metal shop came right after lunch, and what's great after lunch? A cigarette. I would go to the welding booth. It looked like an old-school voting booth with a curtain that closed behind you. I would arc weld while smoking a cigarette so the teacher wouldn't know what I was doing. That's Scott in Stockton, California. You're caught.
5: Is it safe to smoke while you're welding? That doesn't...
4: I don't know.
5: That
4: apparently
5: seems kind of scary.
1: Hard to do with a mask.
5: Yeah.
4: This is tricky, isn't it?
3: Oh, yeah. He must have a cigarette holder.
5: Yeah. You know,
4: like a tube. Maybe he borrowed a tube from the lab.
3: Really long.
4: By the way, P.S. Josh, if you're ever out here in the California Central Valley, come go bass fishing with me on the Delta.
3: Mm.
4: Okay, Scott, well, thank you very much. That sounds like a great time.
1: Oscar and I were talking about metal shop yesterday and how just handling that sheet metal was just, you wear these huge gloves.
3: Yep.
1: Otherwise, they'll just slice your fingers right off. And
3: it was so sharp.
1: And how sawdust is one thing, but metal shavings are a total other animal.
5: Oh, man.
3: Yeah, My dad worked in a factory. They made steel wool pads.
1: Ugh.
3: And that fine steel wool would get in his eyes every now and then.
1: Jeez.
3: Yeah, it was.
4: Probably in his lungs.
3: Yeah, oh, yeah.
4: Yikes.
3: Oh, yeah.
4: I was at at one of the printing places that we use, and they have these enormous rolls of paper, and there are signs everywhere, and they have huge first aid kits.
3: Mm-hmm.
4: You can get a fatal paper cut if you're not careful. I mean, it's like these, you don't imagine like a 6-foot edge of paper that's a stiff paper. It's like a giant blade.
3: You think it's possible to cut somebody's head off with a paper cut, given the right size of paper?
4: You could certainly cut, as Donnie Baker would have said, the karate artery. I did not watch the, what do you call it, the Met Gala.
5: Met Gala, yeah.
4: I just saw a little bit of it when I walked by the TV. apparently, they wear outrageous outfits.
5: Well, the theme this year was fashion is art, so you can imagine.
3: Okay. Oh.
5: Yeah.
3: Oh, really?
5: Yeah.
4: It's interesting during the Kentucky Derby, one of the just great, wonderful things about the Derby are the crazy hats.
5: Mm-hmm.
3: Well, they're not crazy.
4: Oh, some of them are loony.
3: Oh, now.
4: Well, that's great. That's part of it. It's supposed to be kind of fun in some cases. In any event, I did not see. Apparently, it's like $100,000 a pop to be.
5: Yeah.
3: $100,000 a seat, baby.
4: But it's obviously a charity thing for the museum. A Cardi B.
5: Yes.
4: Was on the,
5: yes.
4: And this, Michael writes, she wore an outfit that appeared to look like her intestines were exposed.
5: Yikes. I did not see that one. Wow.
3: Really?
5: Ugh. Yeah.
4: This is from Michael in Alpharetta, Georgia.
3: I'd rather see that ass explode.
4: By the way, he says,
1: Cardi.
4: Wearing an outfit that looks like your intestines are exposed, that shows a lot of guts. Okay, thank you very much, Michael. We appreciate it.
3: Oh, that's more of a print piece.
4: Yeah. Not at all. I think it's very clear what he's doing there. Now,
5: there were a lot of nipples on the carpet.
3: The Rock's wife had a weird dress on.
5: They were like fake breastplates that these ladies were wearing, and so the nipples were exposed. It was bizarre.
3: And The Rock had his wife had accentuating the areola and the nipple
5: like
3: part.
5: It was roses or something.
6: Oh, yeah,
5: like
6: ice cream
5: weird
6: swirls or something.
5: Yeah.
3: And they made a big deal out of The Rock wearing a $3 million wristwatch. And The Rock's done pretty well.
1: Yeah, man's allowed to spend his money however he wants.
3: Yeah, buy two, Rock.
4: $3 million. Are there little people inside it?
3: I don't know.
4: But what's it made of?
3: It's a very nice watch.
4: Made of baby flesh.
5: Some billionaire from India was wearing a $15 million necklace this tanzanite that was as big as my fist. It was like it was unbelievable.
4: Oh, huh.
5: But it was a bunch of billionaires this year. It was weird.
4: There's also a lot of fisting going on after the show. Let's face it. Come on.
1: I mean, imagine.
3: Well, you're going to have that. The ultra rich.
4: Yeah, the ramrods.
3: Between them eating, eating babies.
4: This comes to us from Brian with a special hello to, and the gag here is he goes, Chuck.
3: Oh, that's funny, jackass.
4: What?
3: What's the matter? What?
4: I read in the wrong order, didn't I?
3: Yeah.
4: No, I made him mad. No, it's because that was your name. Before you became Chick. He's a fellow Ohio guy.
3: 30, 60,
4: so back in the day.
3: I think I've been Chick longer than I was Chuck.
1: Oh, okay.
3: Yeah, I think we're at, I just had dinner with a bunch of the people from high school a couple of weeks ago, maybe a month ago now, and they all call me Chuck, and it's odd. It's very odd. I don't trust any of them.
4: It's got to be weird for you too, Christy. I think it's interesting that Christy's husband calls her Christy, which is her radio name.
3: Well, Chick is my radio name, I guess.
5: My real name no one uses.
4: Yeah, and if anyone calls Ace by his real name, he has them killed. Are you aware of that?
1: Disappeared.
4: Yeah, I know that.
1: I'm
4: assuming that they're dead, Ace. forgive me. Back to the letter. This comes to us from Springfield, Ohio, kind of a place you're familiar with.
3: Why do you assume they're dead? Because you're scared of Ace? What's the problem?
4: Careful.
1: He's smart.
3: What's the problem?
4: Chuck might disappear.
3: I wait for that day.
4: greetings from Springfield, Ohio, Chuck. There's a cool...
3: he did it again.
4: Well, I know I'm reading it in the order it was written.
5: Okay.
4: He goes, this is a very cool historic event. I'm sure Tom will appreciate, and maybe no one else. The Big Boy 4014 is one of the largest steam trains ever built. It's touring the United States as part of the 250th birthday of the USA.
3: That's your big boy.
5: Yeah.
4: It's stopping in our neck of the woods in June, and there's a drawing of it. That is a monster of a locomotive. Ooh. That's a beautiful piece of work, isn't it?
5: Yeah.
4: Look at that giant cow catcher up front. Why do you suppose they named it that?
1: It doesn't even look real.
6: That's AI.
4: That's a painting. That's a painting of it.
5: Why wouldn't they call it a cow catcher?
3: A cow killer.
1: Yeah, it's not really catching them.
3: My God, when you're right, you're right, Christy.
4: Yeah, that's what I mean. I mean, that's one of those
6: lifting their carcass out of the way is what it's doing.
4: Yeah, it's one of those things where they don't name it what it is. Like euthanasia. Oh, we're going to make them young again. No,
1: that is a wild engine, man.
4: So the
3: it's
4: big
3: like a Snowpiercer.
1: It's like exactly.
3: Yeah.
4: The Big Boy 4041 schedule is online.
3: Okay, I'll make sure not to look at that. Okay.
4: Well, there are people that are interested in history, and, I mean, look at that amazing machine. Think about that.
3: Peter Pan Complex and Model Railroads, is that? Is that what you... won't grow up.
4: You know, I opened up the show optimistic.
3: And this comes from a guy who...
6: Something happened. I
4: wanted to...
3: The most extensive collection of tennis shoes you'll ever see. Not that I'm going to grow up, by God, but...
4: Let me see if I can read this one.
3: All right, sir. I thought we were encouraged to heckle. We're not? I thought I was helping.
6: Busting balls here.
3: Am I not helping your act?
4: Yeah. No, but this guy recognized right away that I would be the only one that was interested in this.
3: Okay.
4: Thank you, Brian. I appreciate it.
3: Why don't
4: that.
3: You have a model railroad with a little engineer cap in the basement? I see you doing that. There's still time.
4: I don't have that kind of time. But that's super fun, though. I sometimes go to the fairgrounds. They have those shows. They're amazing.
3: God.
4: Dear Bob and Tom Show.
3: Yeah.
4: Writes Jay, listening at K-Boy, Medford, Oregon.
3: Jay Bird.
4: He, in shop class. I better not give Jay's last name.
3: Reynolds?
4: He carved some elaborate pipes.
5: And
4: he says, you know, those kind of pipes. I also made a hammock chair.
5: Nice.
3: You mean a chamock?
5: They look, they're rope that are attached to wood.
6: Or a hair?
3: Yes.
4: Neither one of those.
3: Hey, Josh, nice looking hair you've got there.
1: And I love your chamock.
3: Thank you.
4: I guess I prefer chamock.
1: Yeah,
4: it's kind of nice.
1: Makes way more sense.
4: That'd be cool. He also says I made a steamroller out of chrome tailpipe.
3: Uh-huh.
4: That sounds like fun. Apparently, Jay, very good in shop class.
3: I made a lawnmower out of an end table one time. It was beautiful.
1: Couldn't cut grass with the hell.
3: No. You could sit things on it, though. I'll tell you that.
4: You say you have a desire to take a glass blowing class?
3: Yeah, I think I'm going to. But this guy said, be careful, don't inhale, because you'll end up with a pain in your stomach.
1: That's absolutely an audio joke as well.
7: Yeah, absolutely. Yeah.
1: That's not just for the written.
3: If I emphasize pain enough, they get it P-A-N-E, not P-A-I-N. But it would be.
4: So you're saying you read it properly that time?
1: No, he did it right the first time, too.
3: Yeah.
4: Okay.
3: Now, see, I appreciate you heckling me. You're helping me. I like that. Dear Bob and Tom Show, isn't it about time that Tom becomes obsessed with those little shoe covers that contractors put on before entering your home?
5: Oh, yeah.
3: I say the time has come.
5: Do you keep those in your car?
4: Whenever guys come over to do stuff, I never make them put them
1: on. Yeah, I always tell them, don't worry.
3: Are you kidding? I absolutely insist on it.
5: Really?
3: As a matter of fact, I say, do you have an extra pair? And I put, just to make them feel at home.
4: See, you and I are the, I always say, hey, would you like a, I've got Coke, I've got Mountain Dew, I've got soda water.
3: Fix it and get out of here.
4: Please, if you feel free to use the bathroom.
3: Right. Hit the curb.
5: You don't have beer for him?
3: Don't give him a beer?
4: You don't give a guy who's about to use power tools a beer.
1: Home.
5: After they're done, they can have a nice celebratory
4: beer. I have done that.
3: No Cosmo, no Manhattan.
4: In fact, I did have an incident occur. This is no matter how I tell this, it's going to come out wrong. So go to hell.
3: Roger that.
4: I had a very kind gentleman of Hispanic origin.
3: Oh boy, what'd you offer him? A taco?
4: Can I say that?
7: Would you like a margarita?
3: Andale.
4: And I brought him into the house, and he was. No matter how I tell this story, he was with several other gents.
5: Yes.
4: Who were all, they don't
7: pronounce the G like that.
5: They were all fluent in
4: Spanish.
3: Less than three, they don't leave the house. Okay.
4: Coming from various Central American countries. In any event.
3: They were born in Boston.
4: Yeah, it was a Friday. And I don't drink beer. But my son Willie, whenever he always brings stuff over or whatever, so I have this refrigerator that's full of all these exotic beers.
5: Right.
4: So I brought this guy was in the house. I said, "Hey, come over here. Why don't you guys take some of this?" And this guy spoke virtually no English. I mean, it was really tough.
3: Okay.
4: And I get more laughs when I try to speak Spanish to these guys. I get bigger laughs than I've ever gotten on this show. I'm not sure what I just said.
3: You realize if you speak English loud enough and slowly
4: enough. But I do know the word cerveza.
5: Right.
1: Sure.
4: Yeah. And Willie had purchased a number of exotic beers. So I opened up the door. I opened up the door to the fridge, and there was a bunch of stuff on the door itself.
5: Sure.
3: Please tell me you said mucho cerveza.
4: And I just said no, cerveza, and I pointed to, as it happened, most of the ones that were.
5: Were all Modelo. Is that what you're going to say?
4: No, they were. Yes, they
7: Dos
4: were. Serious. And the guy, guy chose to walk off with two sixes of Miller High Life.
1: You know, because I've always I've tried to teach Willie what a beer actually is.
3: Miller High Life.
4: And I'm totally serious.
1: And he won't listen to me. I would have walked off with a Miller High Life.
4: No, but that's what Willie gets, but he also gets the other stuff.
5: Uh-huh.
1: What he gets.
4: I just thought it was really funny that he would choose the Miller High Life.
1: I've teased Willie. I said, you like beer that, you like the beer that people who don't like beer like. That's what he gets. It's like people who go to sushi restaurants and they get the deep fried covered in sauce BS. Like you don't like raw, you don't like sushi.
3: The shrimp tempura.
5: Yeah. The California roll that has nothing in it.
3: The number one selling beer in the United States
4: is Modelo.
5: Modelo.
3: Michelob Ultra by volume.
4: What?
3: By volume. That means the louder you, drunker you are, right. The louder you talk.
4: I just read it was Modelo.
3: Top by dollars is Modelo Especial.
5: I think Mick Ultra is pretty darn popular.
7: Yeah, right?
5: Everywhere you go. Yeah.
4: Well, no, I'm not denying that.
1: Interesting. So sales, Modelo, volume, Michelob Ultra. That just shows you the margins as well.
3: That's right. Oh, yeah.
4: I'm confused. What does that mean by volume?
1: So there's more served, so it's cheaper.
3: Yeah,
1: right. A draft. Right. Yeah.
3: Volume means how much they're. Never mind.
4: I thought, I think the way you're undermining an interesting story of mine is fine. Hey,
3: how are you? How am I? I'm trying to save you from.
1: So I guess what Tom, is this what you're saying? Since the men were what you would call exotic, you thought they would take exotic beers?
4: Well, I thought because that's the more expensive. I thought maybe I was trying to say, here's a little,
1: it's even more troublesome.
4: Here's a little taste of your home, senor.
1: So it was stuff like Dos Equis and Modelo.
4: Yeah.
1: Oh, okay.
4: But he ended up walking off with
5: oh my gosh. Well,
7: maybe he's being polite.
1: There's also a chance Dos Equis and Modelo is not consumed in Mexico or
3: Spain. You understand that in your effort to not be racist, you were incredibly racist.
4: No, I was offering.
3: Okay.
4: Sorry.
3: Dear Bob and Tom Show, anyway, these shoes.
4: Then I'm going to offer them the tequila, and they took the Kentucky bourbon. I said, what the hell?
1: What is happening here?
3: Okay, it's time for Tom to come with stuff they can cover their shoes and contractors in, or the little blue booties. This way you won't run the risk of someone tracking goose poop throughout the building. That's right. It's still out there on the steps and stairs.
1: Done over there, fellas.
3: Yeah, good job. I
4: looked for the snow shovel yesterday to get it off, and I couldn't find it.
5: Do you think
1: it's right by the front door.
4: Oh, yeah.
5: Do you think they?
4: I was back in engineering. No wonder I couldn't
5: take a nap on the couch over there.
4: We've been in this building for decades, and I've never seen this happen before.
3: Boy, it's covered.
4: I don't know what happened over the weekend, and you know my policy on geese, the so-called Canada goose.
5: Yeah,
4: I think there should be a bounty on them. one of my favorite trails you can't use anymore because it's too hard to explain. It's along the canal. You ever tried to walk on that? You can't now.
3: They are territorial goose manure. AF.
4: Yeah. We need to turn them into Soylent goose.
2: Don't leave. Bob and Tom Extra continues in just a minute. Jeez. 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
10: Hello, my name is Jaleesa, and a little thing I love about the Chick-fil-A sausage, egg, and cheese biscuit is how it's all of my favorite breakfast items in one good bite. That fluffy egg, that melty cheese, with that perfectly grilled sausage, it just gives you that warmth, that

0: It's our way of making sure you haven't missed anything. 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
1: We need to start filming the putting contest we've got going on in the back here.
2: Chick is on fire.
1: I make at least two every day.
3: Yeah, you're very good.
2: I'm really good.
3: Oscar's gotten very good.
1: Oscar's very good.
2: I haven't tried.
4: I'm busy preparing.
2: Maybe.
1: You know how I prepare? I start my alpha waves going.
3: Yes.
1: I take my mind off of things.
3: Good for you.
4: Do you know? Good for you. Congratulations.
1: Yes, yes, I do.
3: It's important.
1: Now, there's Chrissy. There's Pat Godwin. There's Josh Arnold. Ace Cosby. I'm Chick. Hello, Tom.
4: Now, it's time to get to a new segment. Words you can't say on the radio that we can now say on the radio because of the nature of this story.
1: Luckily, you haven't built it up.
4: I am positive. This is illegitimate. I've Googled everything. I've done my homework.
1: Hey, I'm game.
3: Yeah, me too.
2: A pair of blue tits have sparked a hubbub at a pub in Essex, England.
4: Read it slower.
1: Blue tits.
3: Your bra is too tight.
1: way too tight.
5: I heard a blue vein before.
1: Oh, you like the blue vein, don't you?
3: I do like a blue vein.
4: This is an important story.
2: The blue tits were apparently shacking up inside a wall-mounted ashtray at the pub. They are, of course, a bird. Staff at the Mulberry Tree Pub discovered the tiny bird's nest in early April while cleaning outdoor ashtrays. Instead of removing it, workers quickly taped off the area, posted a warning sign to protect the birds while they raised their chicks.
1: They raised their cheeks.
4: Now, you want to explain what the blue tit is?
2: Yes, the blue tits are small, colorful songbirds common across the UK.
3: I thought it was when women get turned on and then you just stop doing things with them and then they get blue tits.
1: It can happen.
3: They get the birds.
2: Small birds are known for nesting in tight, sheltered spaces, including tree holes, mailboxes, pipes, and unusual man-made spots like flower pots or, mentioned, ashtray.
3: Tight tree hole.
2: Pub staff monitored the nest for several weeks, said the birds appeared healthy and undisturbed despite the busy beer garden nearby. The blue tit chicks
4: Don't lower your voice. You can say it. Give it a full-throated...
3: No, she was trying... Blue tit chicks isn't
2: it's
3: that easy
2: to say. Yes, right. I was just trying to... You just...
3: Which, by the way, was
4: Blue
3: the...
4: Tit Chicks is a band that they only play red states, oddly enough.
1: That is odd.
2: The chicks successfully hatched and later left the nest safely.
3: So now we got some smaller blue tits?
2: Yes, little baby blue tits.
4: Yeah. You ever see blue tits in an ashtray at a pub? Somebody's drunk.
1: What about...
3: The last time I saw blue tits, it was a wet t-shirt contest in Anchorage.
1: The baby blue tits are called titlets, aren't they?
3: I think so.
5: Yeah. Are they?
3: Yeah, titlets.
1: You ever have a veal titlet?
4: So if it's an ashtray, you've got your tits in your butts.
3: That's right. Yeah. What are those tits doing in those butts?
1: That's what they say.
2: I'm sure you have tufted tits that visit your bird feeder, right?
3: Yes.
2: Mm-hmm.
3: Yeah.
2: Very common in our area.
4: Oh, yeah. But I guess the blue tit is a protected species in England.
3: Yeah.
2: There they are.
4: There's a picture. Aren't they? Yeah, they look a canary with a blue head.
2: Yep.
1: Are they blue? I don't see the blue.
2: On the head.
4: The crown, the head. Top. See, there's the stripe by the eye, then there's a blue crown.
1: It's a blue jay.
4: A yellow belly. No, it's got
2: a blue jay.
1: What'd you call me?
3: He called you a yellow belly.
1: Hey, underpants. Hey, yellow belly.
3: Hey, liver lips.
4: So they're nesting. Don't the nesting blue tits sound like an improv group in Chicago?
1: I think it sounds like a sex move.
2: Pat has a song.
5: No, my friend does. We'll get him in here. Little Frank Sinatra hasn't been around in a long time.
2: No, he hasn't.
4: Frank's well known for his love of birds.
2: Oh,
5: very much so. Where are my lyrics? They're all the way over here. Who put them all the way over here?
3: the broad.
5: The broad. There we go. Who's on piano making all the clams?
1: Make yourself at home, Frank. Why don't you hit Christy, huh?
5: Nesting. I can say this on the air?
2: Yeah.
5: All right, here we go. Nesting. Faster. Nesting blue tits. Hatching our ashtray. Nesting blue tits. That guy's terrible. Carl is away.
1: You need a new keyboard player.
5: Nesting blue tits.
4: There we go.
5: Invaded our pub space. Nothing but blue tits in my face. Why don't these blue tit chicks hatch in the trees? where the air is fresh and you catch a nice breeze. Why build a nest in all of that trash? Half-smoked butts and cigarette ash. I'm talking blue tits. Nesting blue tits, I'm sorry.
4: Are you listening on guitar?
5: Our producer's having a fit because I keep singing about those nesting blue tits.
4: Oh, thank you, Frank. Yeah, who's your keyboard player?
3: There are some really, they are pretty blue tits.
2: Mm-hmm. Yeah.
3: Have you ever seen the Avatar porn parody?
2: Oh, no.
3: Some really nice blue tits.
1: Are the Avatars at any point in that movie topless?
3: Not that I'm aware of.
4: That has to be a subgenre.
3: You know it is.
4: Oh, there's got to be some AI-created porno with the Avatar movie people.
1: Alien, having sex with aliens and stuff.
4: That's got to be a thing, huh?
1: Oh, yeah.
3: Alien sex?
4: That's got to be a fetish.
3: Probably. Yeah.
4: Dress up like a,
3: Once you go gray.
1: Put two words together and it's a fetish.
4: Yeah. Wait a minute. Look at the time. How'd that happen?
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1: Church league softball fist fight. Getting washed in the blood on a Tuesday night. What would Jesus do? Lord, he wouldn't do that. Knock hell out of a preacher with a softball bat. Well, the swinging shepherds from the sheep of the Savior were tied with the Sourwood Church of Christ. An example of some highly unholy behavior in a game that had already been protested twice. Something unbiblical must have been said for them to be aiming heat at a minister's head. Clocking the clergy ain't the thing to do, but neither's the high hard one on a 0-2. Church league softball fist fight. A bloody laying on a hands meet the left field lights. Knocking out four teeth, getting a busted lip. Ain't exactly my idea of Christian fellowship. Church league softball fist fight. Rolling around the pitcher's mound, it just don't look right for nice people from the church and the Sunday school class to trade the cup of brotherhood for a can of whoop ass.
2: Hey, welcome. Welcome, welcome. Great to see you. Great to have you here. This is Singers. Oh, once again, you're right. The dulcimer voices have got to correct. But this is the Bob and Tom Show. There's Christy Lee at the news desk.
3: Hi.
2: Pat Godwin's there.
4: Hey, Josh.
2: There's Jeff Oskey.
5: Hey, man.
2: And a swell tropical shirt.
5: Yeah, sure.
3: A Bigfoot on it.
2: Yeah, right? It does. And bear.
3: Oh, no, that's this one's bird just shirt. Yeah,
2: right. Oh, bears and bears.
3: Birds.
2: Yeah.
3: Bears and birds, right?
5: That's right.
2: You know, often people see Bigfoot, but they mistake them for bears.
3: Yeah.
2: There's Ace Cosby.
6: Hello.
2: I am Josh Arnold, and there's Tom Griswold.
7: They usually don't see Bigfoot till they've consumed a lot of beers, frankly. I know.
3: Your opinion.
7: Yeah. That's right. Well, hello. That was a special request. One of the classics. And that's going out to someone who's gone out. But thank you for the nice letter. Fuzzy from New Philadelphia, Ohio. He wanted to send that one out to his dad. And by the way, he said, I told my dad a joke years ago. It was about what you were talking about recently on your show. I'll do the joke first.
2: All right.
7: I'm reading this as it's written. There was a 150-pound man in South America that had 75-pound testicles. He was half nuts.
2: Boy, that had to have been.
7: That's a classic.
3: Yeah.
7: Thank you very much. But we were talking about ball maxing, which Fuzzy references here. Remember that earlier week? That's the thing that's some weirdos, they fill their ball sacks with
3: saline
7: or some other stuff.
2: Saline.
7: And they take pictures of it and show it to their buddies. So I'm bringing this up because when you woke up this morning, at least you didn't say to yourself, oh, boy, it's Friday. I'm going to fill my ball sack with fluid and take pictures for my buddies.
3: You don't know that. Somebody might have.
7: Yeah, but most of our listeners, I think. Well, that would be a weird focus group. Can you imagine? We have 75
3: people
7: maxer
3: here.
7: Now, for those of you that are filling your ball sack with excess fluid, please raise your hand. You don't have to do that today.
3: No.
7: So it's going to be a bright and sunny day for you.
5: Well, what was Fuzzy Wuzzy was a bear?
3: Fuzzy Wuzzy had no hair.
4: Fuzzy Wuzzy didn't care.
3: Yeah.
5: What was that from?
2: It's just a little,
3: like a Beans song, I think.
5: Oh, okay.
4: Kid song, yeah.
7: It's so funny you mentioned. I got caught up this morning in one of those. I couldn't remember. There's an article about this FIFA thing.
3: Mm-hmm.
7: There's a thing going on in the FIFA world. That I've gone on record as saying I don't care about. I was trying to think of that fee-fi-fo-fum poem.
3: Yeah.
2: I smell the blood of an Englishman.
7: But yeah. Do you remember the second half of it?
2: I don't know if I do.
3: Oh.
2: It's from Jack and the Beanstalk.
3: Yeah.
7: Fee-fi-fo-fum, I smell the blood of an Englishman.
4: Here we
7: something,
4: come.
7: Something alive or dead. I'm going to grind up his bones and make my bread.
2: Oh, yeah. Oh. I remember that last line.
7: Something like that.
2: Right.
7: Yeah, but the fee-fi-fo-fum thing, I was thinking of FIFA, trying to get a fee-fi-fum joke. And as you can see, I was not successful. I was trying to think of a maybe I'll come up with one, but when we get to the story coming up later on, it's a Guinness World Record stunt story. We have two of them, or three of them, I think, today.
5: Yeah.
7: We got a really good one for sailors out there.
3: Sailors?
7: Yeah.
3: Oh.
7: A really cool thing that a guy's trying to do that's absolutely insane, involving sailing across the Atlantic Ocean.
3: Ooh.
7: Also, we have a weird update. Do you remember the story a few years ago about a special aircraft that was built that didn't run on jet fuel?
3: Yep.
7: It ran on solar power. Do you remember this thing?
6: I don't.
7: Yeah, it had a huge wingspan, and it was this sort of very lightweight aircraft, and it went essentially around the world.
6: Mm-hmm. Whoa.
7: Without any fuel. There's an update. By the way, you won't be getting on one of those anytime soon.
3: No.
7: For air travel.
6: Okay.
7: Because, you weigh too much, everyone weighs too much, and you couldn't take any luggage, and it's got to be a real lightweight aircraft. But it was a cool thing demonstrating solar
3: and you
7: energy.
3: Can't fly at night.
4: Or when it rains.
3: Yeah,
7: these are all good points.
6: They're like satellite dishes.
7: Yeah, you really, because you can see, this is not necessarily the future of air, future of air travel. It was just a fascinating story. I think we've, once again, exhausted all of the jokes from that. So, what else is happening? It's a big weekend. Everybody got big plans?
3: I'm seeing Jimmy Pardo tonight. That'll be fun.
6: Me too.
3: Yeah, Atsuke and I.
7: All right.
3: Not as a date.
5: Not together.
3: No, God, no.
5: I'm bringing a hottie.
3: Yeah, thanks.
4: You saying Christy's not a honey?
5: After that came out of my mouth, I realized what I did.
7: Yeah, there's two different.
6: I can totally tell it's not what you meant at all.
7: Yeah, there's two separate mistakes you made there.
5: I was trying to compliment my lady.
7: Right, and in fact, you
5: insulted.
3: It's
7: you insulted her and Christy.
3: I knew what you were doing. I was. It's
7: well, that's nice.
6: Yeah.
7: Jimmy Pardo, comedian, good friend of the show.
3: Mm-hmm.
7: Well, that'll be fun.
6: Yeah.
3: What are you doing this weekend? Let me guess. Lacrosse.
7: Yeah.
3: Yeah.
7: My girls have a bunch of games.
6: Cool.
3: Mm-hmm.
7: I don't know. I haven't really checked my schedule yet. I'm sure.
5: Do they play in the rain?
7: Yeah.
5: Oh, sorry.
3: Yeah.
7: Yeah. Yeah. Get out your umbrella. A lot of other action going on. And we're going to be looking at your letters. We love receiving them. You can reach us, Bob and Tom at bobandtom.com. And I've got this one. This is kind of interesting. This is from Tony, who writes, I'm a delivery driver, and I want to thank everyone for the polite greetings. However, my favorite is when you introduce everybody. I love it when Ace Cosby just says a polite, hey.
6: Hey.
7: He goes, I've been inspired to adopt Ace's signature short greeting, and I save at least 2 hours each day avoiding long, drawn-out banter from the people I am delivering to.
3: Oh.
7: Well, someone doesn't like to have any conversation, but Tony, we appreciate your listening.
6: He's a hardworking man. He's got places to be.
7: Do you find that troubling when you're doing things, you get into a conversation you don't want to get into?
6: I rarely get into conversations I don't want to get into, and I also know how to politely get out of them. So
7: how do you do that?
6: I don't want to tell you because there could be people listening who I've done this to.
8: Like you, maybe.
6: Yeah.
3: You're the worst. You start conversations with strangers all the time.
7: Sure.
8: He is very social, way more social than you think.
3: Not in here.
8: He is in here, in the hallway.
3: Sometimes.
8: Engage you.
7: Yeah, well, I'll engage you today. Christy, what have you got coming up in the world of news?
3: Oh, we have a lot coming up in the news today. We have ChatGPT. We have stolen sex toys. We have cannons in the news.
6: Making a comeback, are they?
7: Yeah, that's kind of a cool story.
3: Yeah. Bongs in the news. We have a lot going on. Yeah.
7: Yeah, no.
3: And a pig, a hungry pig, making news today.
7: Yeah, and we had a story earlier in the week. I can do a little clarity on this. It was a place in Spain, a restaurant, and it was called El Toro.
3: Uh-huh.
7: Remember what the story was about?
3: Yeah, didn't they serve sushi all you could eat or something, and they had a vomit fee?
7: Yeah, it was all you could eat sushi, and they were charging a fee if you barfed.
3: Right.
7: Which is what they do here in the States in Uber and Lyft, and mm-hmm. if you puke in the car, there's a set fine. I think isn't it $250?
3: I think it's $250.
7: For barfing, I get that. Makes sense. But we I couldn't figure out why a place would be called El Toro that was a sushi place. Because I thought Toro meant bull.
3: I thought Toro meant tuna, but...
7: You're right.
3: That's what I... What you guys, I said that, when we were talking about it, but it kind of got passed over, and I thought, well...
7: So you go to the...
6: No, Toro means bull also, for sure.
3: Yeah, and...
6: But, and it's in Spain.
7: But, I mean, yeah, but isn't Toro bull in Spain?
6: Yes.
8: Yeah. El Toro.
7: Okay. Toro is the desirable fatty belly of tuna, served in sushi and sashimi.
6: So they must be making somewhat of a pun, maybe.
7: Yeah, who knows? But now we...
3: they have bullish tuna.
7: This isn't as exciting as the bullfight story we had 2 weeks ago.
6: Well, what could be?
7: I mean, where the guy that they went to the old timers bullfight thing and he
3: didn't he die?
7: No, that guy just got right in the keys.
3: Oh, that's right.
6: He wished he had.
7: Yeah, he had a severe rectal injury.
3: Right.
7: And again, I think it's unfair when the bulls win the bullfights, they still kill them.
3: We don't get very many happy bullfighting stories, do we?
8: Mm-mm.
7: So what you're saying is
8: it's going to end up bad at some point.
7: What you're saying is
6: for someone, right?
7: You only hear about the ones that go wrong.
3: Right.
7: You don't hear about all the bullfights that go well. Thank you.
6: Even in those, the bull gets killed typically. So
7: yeah,
3: which is not fair.
6: Yeah. Right.
7: Yeah.
6: There really is no such thing as a happy ending for a bullfight.
7: Yeah, the bull should be sent out to pasture, hang out, have a good time. These and many more things coming up today, and we'll certainly look forward to receiving your letters. You can reach us, Bob and Tom, at bobandtom.com. We also have sporting news. Sitting in for Chick McGee, it's Jeff Oskey today.
6: That's right.
7: Right now, I want to talk to you about weight loss. 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What to do when you're involved in a group chat or a group text. We have an etiquette expert weighing in. And this is a really weird story. Security experts say you've got to be careful posting photographs because it's possible to lift your fingerprints off them.
6: Weird.
7: Yeah. Isn't that crazy? I guess be careful what hand signs you make when you're having your picture taken. Although I don't know what would anybody do with your fingerprints? I guess put them in the file with everything else that the government now has.
5: Or the cops could run, if they think you're a criminal, they could run your fingerprint through the system to see if it matches.
7: Cool. Well, we'll find out what that's all about from the O'Reilly Auto Parts Studios. 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
7: I have no idea what's happening. Thank you very much.
0: Hey, it's the Bob and Tom Show. 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
1: I like that, Josh.
0: There's Pat Godwin.
2: Hello.
0: Jeff Oskey's there.
3: Hi, Josh.
0: Hi, Ace Cosby.
4: Hey.
0: Yeah.
7: There we go. It's brief.
0: There it is. I am Josh Arnold. There's Tom.
7: Well, thank you very much, Josh Arnold. It's great to see everybody. Glad we made it through the week.
1: Did you have a tough week, buddy?
7: I just need some sleep. Can't wait. That's my big treat in the weekends.
0: All right.
7: 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We'll see what we can do. 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
7: Thank you very much, Josh. Christy, what do you got over there?
1: Dear Bob and Tom Show, this is from Chris. When I was a kid, my neighborhood had a flasher on a bike. This guy would wear a long coat and flash the moms in the neighborhood.
0: The moms?
1: Yeah. One day after a flash, one of the moms came running out with two knives in each hand as he quickly pedaled off. She came back huffing and puffing and said, "I'll cut his effing balls off." He goes, "What a fun summer day in 1988 for me."
0: Man.
7: First of all, there's a couple things going on here.
1: Yeah.
7: If you're flashing, but you're on a bicycle.
1: Yeah, be careful
7: with
1: about
7: a long
1: that.
7: Coat.
1: Yeah.
7: This takes a lot of planning here.
1: Yeah.
7: I mean, I guess maybe you'd wear a coat just down to the knees, but still, riding a bike with a long coat is tough. Riding a bicycle with no underwear on is tough.
0: I wonder if he came back after the knife incident.
1: I don't know.
0: Or if he went, "You know what? I've pressed my luck in this neighborhood long enough.
1: Find a new one."
0: Yes.
7: Yeah. Wow, what a... Again, another reason to be glad when you woke up this morning, you were saying to yourself, "You know what I'm going to do today? I'm going to grab my Schwinn and go flash some of the nice moms in the neighborhood." See?
0: Yeah.
7: You're going to have a much better day today.
0: Not compelled to do that.
7: Yeah. Okay, very good.
1: Tom, I think this letter is for you.
7: Okay.
1: It's very short, and it's from Emerald. It says, "Dear Bob and Tom Show, my mom told me about what you guys said about roller dogs. I think they're rather delicious. I love roller dogs." Okay?
0: You know, I think not all of us poo-pooed them.
1: That's why I said it's for Tom.
0: Yeah, yeah.
7: I've never had one.
1: Then how can you poo-poo it?
7: I think I did. I prefer the ones wrapped in the foil. And
0: you know, oftentimes stadium dogs are also roller dogs.
3: Yeah. Yeah, that's how they got them hot.
0: Right.
7: Okay.
0: So, but we were talking gas station.
7: I just don't know, how long have they been there?
0: Well, your nicer gas stations will have little signs.
3: Yeah,
2: there's a better system now.
3: Yeah, mm-hmm. With the time of when they put them on.
2: It's a different world out there.
3: Yeah.
7: I got to start going into these gas stations.
1: Yeah, you do.
2: They're good.
3: Speaking of the hot dogs, I talked about the paper towel routine. I tried Jeff's 30-second paper towel hot dog routine. Perfection. He went with the Nathan's brand and used Viva for the paper towel. It's thicker, like a cloth, he said.
0: And those are awesome paper towels. Yeah. I don't get them. You know what? I'm getting them.
1: I'm a Bounty girl.
0: I am too, and I'm getting Viva.
3: The Viva's almost too good. You're like, am I using cloth?
1: Really?
0: They are
1: like
0: great. Yes.
4: Chris, you got to try them, yeah.
1: Okay, I have never
0: My grandma always had those kind of cloth. Man, I don't know why I haven't.
7: Are they more expensive?
2: They're pricey, aren't they?
0: Not if Ace is getting them.
7: That's what I was going to say. I don't know anything Ace splurges on. Now I do.
1: I'm a Bounty girl just because I think my mom was a Bounty.
0: Sure.
7: So wait a second. Yeah. So the exact recipe, once again, is what?
3: You take a cold hot dog out of the fridge. You put it in the bun. You take one single paper towel. You roll it up in the paper towel. 30 seconds in the microwave. Perfectly steamed bun. Perfectly hot hot dog. You are ready to go.
1: I have to tell you, I looked at them at the store yesterday, and I went, "Do I buy all this just to have one hot dog?"
3: Nah. Yeah, you do. Oh, your second son or whatever, he'll eat some hot dogs.
1: Okay.
7: Well, you can certainly bring them in here. We're going to try them. The other day I mentioned on the air.
3: Oh, I'm sorry. That was Benny from Kalamazoo.
1: Hey, Benny.
7: Thank you, Benny. I mentioned we were talking about home stuff. And I mentioned that I had these dryer balls.
1: Mm-hmm. Alpaca balls.
7: But I couldn't remember where they came from. I got a nice letter reminding me where they came from. They're from Old Homestead Alpacas in Walla Walla, Washington. A farm owned by a veteran, and she seems like a great lady. And she actually is a veteran from she'd gone to Iraq and everything, so serious business. But we're trying. Do we have the look at this picture, Christy?
1: Yeah, and you guys don't you poo poo my alpaca?
7: They're the cutest adorable. Things.
1: They are so cute.
7: The color of golden retrievers.
1: Oh, yeah, they come in all colors.
7: And you can tell she's an Army veteran.
3: Your golden retrievers. They're not the color of all golden retrievers.
1: Yeah, those are cream golden retrievers, Tom.
7: Well, sorry. Again, I'm trying to illustrate. What's interesting to me is I mentioned this woman is an Army veteran.
1: Yes.
7: Notice that these alpacas are all at attention, and they're looking directly at the camera.
3: Yeah, but they're out of formation, aren't they?
1: Yeah, they are.
7: Oh, God.
1: They sure are.
7: You mean the little one in the back's going to get going to have to do 40 push-ups? But those alpaca balls, for you throw them in your dryer instead of dryer sheet. They're the best.
3: Didn't you get us those,
1: Yeah, I
3: Christy?
1: Did.
3: I will be honest with you.
1: The dogs took care of them.
3: I'm not a fan of the in the dryer. No, my dogs love them.
1: Yeah.
3: It's their favorite toy.
1: I'm not a fan of them but in the dryer either, but my dogs do yeah, like so them.
7: Why don't you like them in the dryer?
1: They don't. Never Work. Mind. They don't make the clothes soft enough for my liking.
7: No, but they separate the clothes. They're great.
1: Yeah, but...
7: But when you open up the dryer door and one falls out...
1: Yes.
7: Then your small dog, in my case, takes it and runs the other side of the house.
1: Sure.
3: Yeah, that's yeah. exactly yeah. why.
7: I have to get another batch of them, so I know where.
1: You know I love alpacas. That's not it, but I prefer a sheet.
7: You can
1: won't use a dryer sheet.
7: You can visit oldhomesteadalpacas.com.
3: Oh.
7: Once again, good. Army veteran. Badass. Went to Iraq, and now we're raising the alpacas. Good for, and they're great. I'm a big fan. And thank you for clarifying where those came from.
3: Can you ride an alpaca?
7: They're too small, right?
3: For 3 seconds. They would be considered...
1: Yeah.
7: Aren't they small llamas, essentially?
3: I don't... That's why I asked. I have
7: aren't
3: no
7: they,
3: idea.
7: Aren't they called Shetland llamas?
1: Shetland llamas? Like a Shetland pony?
7: Because a Shetland sheepdog's a little miniature collie, right? Yes. Sometimes I just do the jokes for myself. And maybe that one needed a little more thought. Have you ever seen a little Shetland sheepdog, Josh? Looks just like a little tiny collie.
3: I would have to look it up.
7: No, you don't. You don't.
1: Oh, my girlfriend used to have 3 of them at one time. They were awesome.
7: Huh. Very little pointy noses.
1: Now she's a corgi girl. She has corgis. Corgis are the dog of the year right now.
3: They're cute.
1: Yeah.
3: Yeah.
7: Now, Patty G.
5: Yes, sir.
7: Heard a great new song yesterday from you. And we wanted to announce that your dry bar special is finally about to be released.
5: First week of June.
7: More than a year after you did it. And you're going to be on the road coming up real soon, heading to Kalamazoo.
5: On the 30th, yeah, Shakespeare's Pub.
7: Shakespeare's Pub in Kalamazoo, Michigan, to see Patty G. Why don't we favor everybody with a song for getting to be part of the first hour of our show? You haven't played one lately, and see if your pipes are working.
5: Do we all have the focus for a full song, or you have something quick?
7: We have the focus. What have you got? What do you got over there?
5: Well, AI is in the news quite a lot. Well, the last couple of weeks, every day,
1: yeah.
5: We have an AI story. So that kind of inspired this. AI writes my emails. AI writes my texts. AI drives my car and auto corrects.

0: Thank you very much.
1: Yeah. Pat Godwin. On his way to Kalamazoo, Michigan.
2: Yeah.
1: For a big live show coming up on the 30th of May. And once again, Shakespeare's is named after the fishing equipment.
2: Yeah, the rod, right? It's just a rod and reels.
0: Yeah, yeah, they've really good. Been around good forever.
1: Stuff. All right, well,
3: yeah, quite a catch yesterday. Congratulations, Josh.
0: Oh, thanks, Jeff and I had a nice day out there on the water.
3: Oh, did you really?
4: Caught a bunch.
3: Caught a bunch?
4: Caught a whole mess of.
3: Ah.
1: Throw them all back, you're going to be eating them.
4: Oh, no, we throw them back.
1: Okay, well, that's exciting.
4: Yeah. Josh had the big fish of the day, almost 4 pounds.
1: Do you guys talk to each other while fishing?
0: Yeah.
4: A little bit.
1: You on a boat?
0: Sometimes we're on opposite sides of the lake, and sometimes we're next to each other.
4: Every time Josh, if he's on the other side of the lake, catches one, I scream a profanity across the lake at him.
0: Yeah, he's not. Whereas, you know what? You and I are very different in that way.
4: Yeah.
0: You'll be reeling one in. I'll be like, yeah!
4: Yeah, he reels one in.
0: I'm like, hate you! You son of a bitch! Yeah, yeah. He and I get both very different experiences.
1: That's my fish. What kind of fish are these?
4: Bass. And it was great. I was getting ready to leave, and Josh goes, hey, throw it right over there. There's a fish over there just hanging out. And I threw it, and it grabbed my bait. I reeled it right in and called it a day.
3: All right. Yeah. That's like ending on a free throw, isn't
1: now,
3: it?
1: Do your hands smell all fishy when you're done?
4: Oh, yeah.
0: Yeah. I mean, you can wash them 5 times and...
4: Oh, yeah.
0: No, it's gone after my shower this morning. But
4: yeah.
1: Yeah.
3: You don't wear gloves?
0: No.
2: Oh. Have you fallen in the lake yet this year?
0: This year, no.
1: You ever been accused of seeing another woman when your wife gets a whiff of those hands?
2: Oh, God. Are you married? I didn't know you were married.
1: Or whatever. Whatever.
4: No, my lady gets a whiff, and she's like, have you been fishing? I'm like, no, I'm cheating on you.
1: Smell my elbow. yes, that's Sir Lou.
0: Yeah, we were noodling.
1: Well, thank you very much, fellas.
3: You ever done that?
0: No.
3: That looks horrific.
0: Yeah, I don't know if I want to be under the water that long. Because sometimes you're under there for like 2 minutes.
3: Yeah.
1: That's where you shove your arm in a hole.
3: Yeah.
2: Yeah, pull the whole catfish out. Yeah.
3: Right.
0: Yeah, you get the catfish to swallow your arm, essentially.
4: Yeah.
1: Now, you have seen the photos, and they're bleeding. The arms are all bloody.
4: Yeah. Every once in a while, it'll be a snapping turtle in there, yeah, not a catfish.
0: That's a fear, too.
4: Yeah.
0: Ooh. Oh, a copperhead's nest.
2: Could be anything in there.
1: No, thank you.
0: Water moccasins.
1: Now, we can do a quick update in the world of sports. What have you got going on over there?
4: Oh, I have another letter real quick about we were talking Jim Jones.
3: Yes.
4: Scott wrote in, most people don't know this about Jim Jones. He had a short career as a boxer. He had to stop. They couldn't find him opponents since he would take them out with one punch.
0: A fruit punch, typically.
1: A Kool-Aid variation there.
0: He took a lot of people out with one punch, didn't he?
3: Yeah, he did.
4: Over in Washington, Natty, an 8-week-old puppy, will make his big league debut as the official team dog of the Washington Nationals on Friday.
0: Well, that's fun.
1: Do we have a picture of this guy?
0: I think so.
3: There you go, Tom.
0: Adorable.
2: That's
3: right up your alley.
1: Yeah, that is.
4: The leash is longer. It's bigger than the dog.
3: Mm-hmm.
1: So what a cutie pie.
4: The Nationals acquired the dog in March. They conducted a fan vote to determine the name of the Golden Retriever Labrador mix, whom they plan to include in community events and attend select home games.
0: I'm Natty.
1: That is a gorgeous little puppy.
0: This is my dugout.
4: I like Natty. That's a good name.
3: Look at those paws, boy.
1: Yeah.
3: Whoa.
1: Natty's going to be the size of a dinosaur. That's going to be a big little
0: puppy. Them's a goodums.
3: Yes.
1: He's better than the Tampa Rays dog.
3: What do they have?
1: Rabies.
0: Bad, yeah.
1: Bad name, I think.
0: Sometimes you don't let the people decide, do you?
3: No.
1: Yeah, they had to get the word Ray in it, so they wanted to tie it into the dog world.
0: Come here, Rabies. Come here.
1: Here, boy. There probably is someone that has a dog named Rabies. Not
0: I'm
1: what
0: tempted
1: I think about
0: now.
1: It. I've always wanted to name a dog Foamy. Here, Foamy.
0: Especially if it's a St. Bernard.
1: But that's a great name for a dog. Got that's
3: rabies?
1: No, Foamy.
3: Oh,
1: it's got that F sound. Dog's gonna respond to that.
3: I thought they liked hard consonants.
1: My dogs know their names. They'll both be sitting there, and I'll say, "Mr. Fletcher." He'll look up. Dungy knows his name.
3: Yeah, my dogs know their name for sure.
1: Yeah, I think he doesn't know it's his name. I think he thinks it means treat might be coming. I'll follow you just in case.
3: Do you have one real smart dog and one that's kind of like special?
0: Yep.
1: well put. I think that might be the case.
3: Yeah, I do too.
1: You have
3: one too, don't you?
4: Yeah, I got it from the same person. You got your special dog.
3: Exactly.
1: Oh, really?
4: Yeah.
1: Okay. Christy Lee, how'd you get here today?
3: Oh, I drove my Hyundai, the Tucson Hybrid. 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
1: Thanks very much, Christy. Coming up in the news, once again, a security expert says be careful exposing your fingers on photographs, because apparently they now have the technology to lift your fingerprints off of a photo. I'm not sure who this is applicable to, but just one more thing to be paranoid about. Also, we have pigs in the news of the porcine. Is it porcine or porcine, Josh? You know, when in the world of
4: pigs. I don't
1: pigs.
4: Know. I'll look it up.
1: In the pig world. Well, you also have sex toys for sale at a used car lot. 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
1: 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These are the O'Reilly Auto Parts Studios. 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
5: 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I'm Chief Meteorologist Kevin Williams. We've got another warm day ahead today in Flagstaff. Sunny, the high 79. Clear tonight, the low 38. Sunny, breezy, not as warm tomorrow, high 74. In Cottonwood, very warm today. Sunny, high 93, dipping to 53 tonight. Sunny, breezy, 89 tomorrow. Prescott today, sunny, warm, high 86, down to 49 tonight. Sunny, breezy tomorrow, high 82.
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7: Well, we sure appreciate you being here with us. There's Christy Lee at the news desk.
8: Hello.
7: There's Pat Godwin.
9: Hey, Josh.
7: Jeff Oskey's there.
10: That's right.
7: There's Ace Cosby.
11: Hey.
7: I am Josh, and we are all live from the O'Reilly Auto Parts Studios. There's Tom.
12: Well, thank you very much. We have a lot to get to today, and I'm in a good mood.
7: Good.
12: Glad it's Friday.
8: Are you?
7: You felt this week?
12: Oh, man.
7: It went all right.
12: I want to get some sleep.
7: Yeah, you will. That'll be great.
12: One of the things about daylight savings time in the summer in general, when you get up as early as we do, it's kind of hard to go to bed when...
8: The sun's still up.
12: Sun's still up.
7: It really is still up.
12: Yeah, that is the thing. Yeah.
8: Do you have blackout curtains?
12: Yeah, sort of. I don't know if they're technically blackout curtains, but still, I mean, it's...
8: Yeah.
7: I can actually do okay.
8: I do okay,
7: It's still
8: too.
7: Daylight, but it is a weird, weird thing when you go, man, it's... Got to be 6:30, 9:15.
12: And but the thing is, you live more or less alone, so you know I've got the kids are running around.
7: I know.
12: They're just getting in gear.
7: I don't know how. Yeah, that's got. Yeah, exactly.
8: What time do they go to bed for school?
12: Pardon me.
8: What time do they go to bed for school?
12: I don't know. I've been asleep for a couple hours.
8: Oh.
13: My oldest daughter, who's home from college yesterday, got up out of bed at 6:30 p.m.
8: What?
13: Yeah. For the day, that was like. Her start of the day. I judge
8: what?
13: Her, but I had those days.
12: Oh, yeah. Those were great days.
8: Yeah. I don't remember ever having those days.
13: Making waffles in the toaster at 7 p.m.
7: The problem for me was always when that turned into 2 weeks of that. Like if I let that become my life, that I was a vampire.
8: Yeah. So you'd be up all night.
7: Yeah, I mean, I was doing comedy at the time, so it kind of worked, but I just didn't feel like a human being.
12: I know a couple people that live that way.
7: Yeah.
8: Yeah, you do.
7: Doesn't our friend Tim Cavanaugh live that way?
12: Yeah.
7: Yeah.
12: And not necessarily third shifters, but some people that just sleep all day. And I miss those days. Let's move forward here on the Bob and Tom program. We have Jeff Oskey sitting in for Chick McGee across the way there. What's going on?
13: Oh, man. What do you want first, Tom? You want hockey or a Guinness World Record? I know the answer to that. The world's largest soccer ball is coming to Massachusetts ahead of the FIFA World Cup.
7: Really?
13: Yeah. The Massachusetts Port Authority announced it's constructing a soccer ball that will have a 45-foot diameter enough to take on the Guinness World Record title from Qatar's Doha Bank, which currently holds the record. With a ball measuring 39 feet and 11 inches in diameter. The soccer ball will be installed at Pierce Park in East Boston from June 12th through the 18th. The record attempt celebrates the World Cup games that will be played at Boston Stadium this summer.
7: All right.

0: you keep reading, they had to make that thing without using their hands.
1: That's the tough part. Yeah, man. Yeah, boy.
2: I miss.
3: Is it hollow inside? Oh, my.
1: What do you mean? It should be. I mean,
3: I know those soccer ball.
0: I know some people that are hollow inside.
1: It should have to be the exact same as a regular soccer
3: Thank
1: ball.
3: Thank you, Josh.
1: The same amount of panels, everything.
3: Yeah.
0: Yeah, it... Okay, I can't tell from that photograph if it has the panels on it.
1: It does. Yeah. For sure, yeah.
0: Oh, yeah, okay, now I can tell. And it's, is that the official ball? It's going to be blue?
1: I would hope they're using the same ball.
3: That'd be cool.
0: Okay, that's a sort of a deep blue-colored ball, ready to go in the park.
3: Huh.
0: Talk about ball maxing.
1: Yeah, man, that's fun.
3: What do you do with that when it's over?
1: Yeah, I mean, maybe they'll keep. I don't know.
3: I mean,
1: it sounds like the one in Qatar stays there permanently
4: year round.
0: And is it full of air?
3: That's what I'm asking.
1: Yes, it must. I think it should have to be. Otherwise,
3: just
1: it's
3: like
1: just
3: a regular soccer ball.
1: Otherwise, it's not the world's largest.
3: No, it's just a frame.
1: Replica. Right.
3: Yeah.
4: They should have the world's largest bike pump to pump it up.
0: Or the world's largest head to head the ball, I mean. Or you could have 300 Boston hookers.
1: That's a lot of head.
0: And 300 Boston Johns. The world's head record. Okay, sorry.
4: This one is a Guinness World Record, but I'm going to go ahead and hit this.
5: Stupid. Oh, wait a second. I mean,
1: this is totally against protocol.
4: A British sailor is preparing to make a second attempt at crossing the Atlantic Ocean in a tiny boat to break the Guinness World Record title. Andrew Bedwell initially tried to break the record back in 2023, but his 3-foot 10-inch long vessel.
0: Okay, that's smaller than a bathtub.
4: Yeah. The vessel's called the Big C. Unfortunately, it was dropped onto concrete and destroyed. So now he has a new micro yacht dubbed Big C V2 that is just as tiny but sturdier than the previous version. He will set off from St. John's in Newfoundland with the hopes of traveling 1,900 miles across the ocean in 3 months. The title's currently held by Hugo Vilen of USA, who in 1993 crossed the Atlantic in his boat Father's Day, measuring 5 feet 4 inches.
3: Yikes.
0: So this thing, like, if we have a picture, it's the size of a bathtub. There you go. And
1: it's funny. It's got solar panels.
4: That's terrifying.
3: He can't even lay down.
1: And it is a sailboat.
0: He barely has room for his. He can stretch his legs, kind of.
1: Sucks.
3: How? I mean.
0: Yeah, it's.
3: How do you rest?
2: You don't.
0: And you rest. It's. I think it's like you're sitting in a dentist chair, kind of.
1: By the way, you mispronounced. World record attempt at going across the Atlantic Ocean. It was man. Decides to commit suicide.
4: that looks terrifying.
1: What is this idiot?
3: That's nuts.
1: One mild squall and this guy is gone.
0: This article says that he'll be facing sometimes waves as high as 30 feet.
3: Whoa.
2: That's a death wish.
1: Yeah.
0: The boat, there's another picture of it where it's out of the water. It has kind of a long, a deep keel, which I think will probably keep it upright, I guess.
1: It would have to be like one of those.
0: Like a bobber, right. Essentially.
3: Yeah.
0: But he's doing it to raise awareness for various.
2: So he has people in boats around him, though, right?
0: No.
2: Some team?
0: No.
3: No?
0: No.
2: No.
1: Yeah, some of those guys have, like the swimmers and stuff, but I.
0: No, no, this guy's out there on his own.
1: He's a goner.
4: I'm surprised Tom hasn't. How do you go to the restroom?
1: Oh, he'll go right over the. Yeah, he'll somehow maneuver it to where he can just put his ass over the.
0: I think he probably will have a bucket.
4: Oh, there's not room for a bucket in there.
2: the boat's a bucket.
1: He uses his shoe.
0: But
3: can you get cover like it goes in like under?
1: Right. Is there?
3: Yeah, you know what I mean.
1: Underneath, maybe 2 feet, where he could, like under a desk, almost.
0: The boat isn't even 4 feet long. So
1: yeah,
0: I would assume he can duck down and cover himself.
3: Right.
0: I would think
1: it's just going to be.
0: But the sail's tiny.
3: It is.
0: The sail looks like it's about maybe 8 feet.
1: You know what's long is the parade of sharks who will be following you from day one.
2: Their own little sushi boat.
1: Yeah.
0: Now, here's a picture of it underway. It looks kind of cool. I mean, it looks like he's having fun.
1: It looks like it would be fun to just cruise around in a cove.
3: Yeah.
1: But
3: take it to Catalina. But don't.
0: He's raising awareness for cancer research. But by the way, by calling it the Big C.
1: Is that what he's doing?
0: Yeah.
1: Because people do call it the Big C.
0: Yeah.
1: Huh. Mm. Oh, it's also a pun, I guess, on SEA. Or maybe I'm giving him too much credit.
2: I think you are.
0: maybe his girlfriend said, hey, look. You haven't been able to find the little C.
1: From one big C to another.
4: Do we know, is he married?
1: I don't know.
4: Can you imagine trying to tell your wife?
3: Imagine getting life insurance on that guy?
4: Get out of
0: it. I'm going to get in a 3.5-foot boat and cross the ocean.
4: You don't love me anymore, do you? No, that's why I'm getting in this boat.
2: Oh, it's called troubled marriage.
1: Is he going from, I apologize. Okay, yeah, thank you.
0: To Ireland? Is that where it was?
3: 1,900 miles.
2: 3 days, yeah.
4: It doesn't say where he's headed.
1: Oh, he's headed to Ireland? Oh, yeah, the old Titanic route. Yeah, go for it.
0: Well, good luck, sir.
1: I hit an ice cube.
0: Coming up, we have sex toys for sale at the used car lot. How did you word that, Josh?
1: What's it going to take for me to get that into you today?
0: We'll find out about that. We have a rather sad murder update we'll get to.
3: Yeah, that story's bizarre.
0: And bongs in the news. We were talking a lot about bongs the other day.
1: It's from the bong.
0: We have bongs in the news. And are bongs legal now everywhere? Wasn't there a thing where
3: I didn't know they were illegal.
0: Well, didn't Tommy Chong go to jail for selling bongs online?
1: That had to do more with federal shipping issues. Really? That's how they got him, yeah. It was the Capone tax evasion type.
0: Oh, God.
1: I know. Leave that guy alone.
0: No kidding. Jeez. All he's done is bring joy to millions of people.
1: No.
0: some prosecutor with a bad haircut goes after him.
1: Yeah, that was a joke.
0: These are the O'Reilly Auto Parts Studios. 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
1: Hey, it's the Bob and Tom Show. Thanks for being here. We are live from the O'Reilly Auto Parts Studios. Christy Lee is at the news desk.
2: Hi.
1: I have a car question for you coming up.
2: Hopefully I can answer it.
1: There is Pat Godwin.
3: Hello, Josh.
1: Jeff Oska is there.
4: Hi, Josh.
1: Hi, it's Cosby. Hey, man. Uh-oh. I am Josh Arnold. And Tom, you got anybody in this room should be able to answer this, but I'm not a huge car guy, but if I were to collect cars, it would be older cars that I just like and not... Like, I would like to get, like, a 77 Wagoneer.
2: Yeah, that's actually very cool.
0: Those are very collectible.
2: Very collectible.
1: Okay.
0: And there's a guy here that has a bunch of them.
1: Okay, gotcha. So that's actually considered, like...
0: There's almost somebody collecting everything.
2: Mm-hmm.
0: I mean, even cars that are notoriously awful.
1: Mm-hmm. Yeah.
0: There are people that collect them.
2: Yeah.
0: Somewhere.
2: Yeah.
0: But I like the guys in L.A. that they'll get a really cool car, an old one, and they'll drive it every day.
1: Yeah. Isn't that great? Yeah.
0: So
1: I still do get excited when I see old cars.
5: Oh, yeah.
1: Yeah. Or like, you know, even a 60 something Charger or whatever that.
2: Sure.
1: I love that, but.
0: Yeah, I just.
2: Yeah, the muscle cars are always big. I mean, they're never.
1: Like, can
2: go
1: you, like, is there, like, an 85 Dodge Caravan? Like, can I just.
2: We can find you one.
1: Right.
2: For sure.
0: You know, I don't know if there's, like, a collectible minivan. That may be where it ends.
1: Like, that was the car that, like, my family had grown. It's like, what if I just wanted that?
2: But that's, it means something to you. As long as it means something to you, it doesn't matter that.
0: But I mean, driving an old Chevelle or an old GTO from that's the way to go.
2: 69 Chevelle.
0: Yeah. Well, that's perfect timing because do we have our gentleman on the phone? Okay, speaking of cars, we have a friend from Louisville. It's Jeff, and Jeff contacted us because he is a repo man, and I thought it might be fun to talk to somebody. Hey, Jeff, it's Tom here. Can you hear me?
6: Yes, sir. How you doing?
0: Hey, good, good, good. Now, it's my understanding that you wrote a letter in saying that you are indeed a repo man, and you were going to help us learn about the world of repossessing cars. So, now, Jeffrey, do you want to talk to the other Jeff and tell him about your experience?
5: Well, I just came out one morning, and my car was gone, and I thought that it had been stolen, and come to find out, it had been stolen, but by Jeff, this Jeff.
6: Yes, sir. That's what I do. 99% of our recoveries are no contact, meaning you're asleep in your house and your dogs don't wake up and everybody's happy. And when you wake up in the morning, your car's gone.
0: Now, do you have the keys?
6: No. Typically, obviously, with no contact, that means I drag it out of your driveway, take it back to my impound lot. And like I said, when you wake up, your car is gone. And, then the next day you come over and you get your stuff out of the car and give us the key.
2: How do you drag the car out of the driveway?
3: Yeah, how do you get it out of park to even tow it?
6: Oh, Christy, I'm very good.
3: He is. Yeah.
0: So if the car is in gear, you can still tow it?
6: I can. If it's a front-wheel drive car nosed in your driveway, I can grab it from the back. And my wrecker and me are very good at this. We just pick it up and we drag it out onto the street. Then I grab it from the front and off I go.
1: How many times have you been caught mid-act?
6: About, let's say, one every 10.
1: Okay, they come out and they go, what the hell are you doing?
6: Exactly. But, of course, ultimately they know what's going on.
1: Sure.
6: Like, it's not like you don't know that you're behind on your car payment. So, yeah, when they come out, it's just an opportunity for me to talk to them. They can get their stuff out of the car. They give me the key, and off we go. And then, you know, maybe two or three days later, they come to my lot, and they get their car back. And I'm happy to give them their car back if the bank says yes. So
1: sure.
6: I don't want to keep your car. I just want to take your car.
0: Now, Jeff, there has to be a situation in which you grabbed a car and you thought, you know something? I wouldn't mind having this car. Have you ever been able to buy one from somebody that you were repossessing?
6: Two or three times the opportunity has arisen. But, like, when I repo a 2025 Hellcat Dodge Challenger, which is worth $50,000 or $60,000,
2: mm-hmm.
6: I love the car, but I'm not going to spend $60,000 on a hot rod car, so no. it goes to the auction. If the customer doesn't get the car back, it goes to the auction, and I'm happy to let them have it.
5: What is that the number one car you've repossessed, the Dodge Hellcats?
0: I doubt it.
5: Well, no, I bet you it is.
0: Is that the number one car? No.
5: What's the number one?
6: The number one. If I were going to say the number one, it's Kias. I mean, God bless Kia and Hyundai, but my joke is if you have $5 in a Pulse, you can get yourself a new Kia Forte. So, yes, it is. Kias. And again, not knocking them. It's not my fault, but yeah.
0: What's the most interesting thing you've found in a car? Personal possessions that were in the car when you got it back to the lot.
6: Oh, good Lord.
0: Yeah, careful.
6: I found several hundred dollars.
5: Oh, okay.
6: Yeah, I know. I found lots of illegal drugs, and I found counterfeit money. And the bestest thing was probably, you guys know this better than me, but some sort of harness that a guy puts on, and I'm pretty sure it's so he could be led around with a leash. And whatever they were doing there, yeah, it was in the back seat of that car.
5: Wow. You put gloves on to remove that.
0: Yeah. Thank you.
5: Have you ever had?
6: Not kidding. Yeah.
5: Have you ever had someone pull a gun on you?
6: Yes, sir. Twice. Yeah. I mean, I don't know what you want to say about that. I talked him out of it, and.
2: Good thing.
0: Once again, we're speaking to the repo man. It's Jeff in Louisville.
4: Do you wear a medallion or a badge around your neck like in a chain?
6: No. Here's the problem. Repossession is a civil procedure. So when you put something on that suggests that you're a law enforcement officer, you're now violating the civil procedure thing of that. So no, there are lots of repo guys that do that. They put on a bulletproof vest with some badge that says repo agent, but no, legally, I am not supposed to do that, and I don't want to misinform people.
0: So no. Do you do it by yourself, or do you have somebody with you helping out?
6: I have a team. I'm night shift. I have a day shift guy. Yeah, I have five employees, but currently, because you can't find good help, I'm the only one working night shift. Literally, I'm sitting on the side of the street with a car on the hook right now.
5: Oh, wow.
2: What do you got for us?
5: Yeah.
4: Now, in your impound lot right now, do you have a 2017 Pathfinder?
5: Jeff, you pull up to a house. You pull up to a house, and you've got the car tied on, and you're getting ready to go, and the hottest woman you've ever seen walks out of that house. And she's sort of wearing a haphazardly closed robe, and she says, "Look, I will just absolutely rock your world now for the next hour. Just give me four more days."
6: No.
5: A man of integrity.
6: No, I will tell you this. I am married, so of course the answer is no, absolutely not, Josh.
2: Good job.
6: Off the air, I can tell you some stories. When you drag a car out of a driveway at 2 o'clock in the morning, there are girls that come out in their underwear and the skimpiest. I don't know why people sleep like this, but yes. Young women running out trying to get in the car in absolutely stripper attire, and I am nothing but polite and professional and say, hey, I've actually said before, you want to go back in the house, put some clothes on, I will not leave with your car until you want to come back out and talk to me.
5: You're a good man, Jeff. You're a good man. Better man than I.
0: Jeff, the repo man in Louisville. Hey, Jeff, thanks for getting in touch with us. That's an interesting topic. Be careful out there.
6: Yes, sir. I appreciate that.
0: All right. Thanks very much. Wow.
5: That's a tough job, and he sounds like he's absolutely got some humanity.
4: He does.
5: Or he injects humanity.
0: Let's people get their stuff.
2: And he's professional.
0: I forgot to ask him. Maybe you know this. Typically, how many payments do you have to be behind before they come get it?
4: It's three, typically, at the three-month mark.
2: Oh, you know this, huh?
4: I know it. Yeah.
5: Okay.
4: Boy, do I know it.
0: Okay. Well, that's interesting.
2: So you've had a car repoed?
4: Two.
2: Oh.
5: Yeah.
4: I got one back, yeah.
5: That's a tough position, man.
2: Yeah, I feel bad for people.
4: Yeah.
2: Seven months you got, though.
5: Thank goodness.
0: Yeah.
2: Yeah,
5: yeah, I moved it around. There's some tricks. But Jeff and his buddies are on to most of them.
2: Yeah.
5: The repo guy I watched, they'll do like a mile radius because they'll park at like a neighbor's house or they'll park down the street at the CVS or whatever. So they know the tricks.
1: You think anybody... And there would have to be, because if they had the money to do this, they might just go ahead and pay their monthly payment. But do you think anybody's repainted their car?
2: And
1: how much of a difference would that make?
2: Oh.
1: Hey, we pulled up to the house and it said there was going to be a white Chevy and it's actually a purple Chevy. What are we?
0: But it's got the Earl Scheib license plate.
1: Yeah. Am I still allowed to take it?
5: That's interesting.
2: I don't know.
5: I'd never even thought about painting the car to get out of it.
0: I always thought that'd be a great gag if you had money to burn. You rent a car, go get it painted when you turn it in just to see the look on the guy's face. Wait a second.
5: Well, they did that in Jackass. They rented a car and took it to a demolition derby and then brought it back. I believe. Isn't that what happened?
1: Oh, that's a great idea. That guy's face was just,
0: coming up. We have some cool stuff in the world of news. Speaking of cars, we've got a used car lot where the cops caught him selling stolen sex toys. Again, Josh, your line is what?
1: What's it going to take for me to get that into you today?
0: Sir or madam.
1: Right.
0: Yeah. Right now, I want to talk a little bit about the world of housing. You own your house? Well, guess what? It's probably worth more than it was just a few years ago. I can't explain it, but it's crazy what's been going on. With the value of a home. And if you are sitting on some debt and you want to get out of it, one of the ways you can do that is by taking advantage of the fact that the property you own may be worth a lot more than it was. You don't have to sell it necessarily. You can grab some of that equity by doing a refi, as they say. 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They're known as America's Home for Home Loans. 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
2: Hello, hello. You're in a place called the Bob and Tom Show. We are live from the O'Reilly Auto Parts Studios. There's Christy Lee at the news desk.
17: Hello, Josh Arnold.
2: Pat Godwin's there.
18: Hey, John.
2: Jess Hooker has joined us.
19: Hello.
2: There is Jeff Oske.
20: That's right.
2: Ace Cosby, how the heck are you?
21: Good.
2: Good, man. I am Josh Arnold. And Tom, we know that you've had a busy week, not as much sleep as you like, but my gosh, if the weekend ain't here and you can snooze away.
22: Yeah, I'll probably get a 6.5 hours.
2: Yeah,
22: that's unheard of. my routine, there's a lot going on. A lot of action at my home, a lot of action
17: out at the Speedway.
22: It's going to be a great week.
2: Yeah, there's a lot of happiness, too, so that's good.
22: I'm looking forward to it. Now, we just got off the phone with a repo man. Mm-hmm. That was really interesting.
2: Yeah, good guy. He's got a rough gig, but, you know, it you don't like to have a job where you make people unhappy, but he seems like he really does his best to, hey, I know this is a tough situation.
17: The hours suck, but I think I would rather have that night shift than the day shift.
2: Oh, really?
17: Yeah.
21: Especially
17: are sleeping
21: if
17: and
21: ladies are coming out in their panties.
17: Well, there's that, but I don't care about that. But just,
22: I don't know. It's a tough call. I mean, aren't you more likely to get someone who's drunk and, you know, likely to jump on you? You know what I'm saying?
19: Maybe, yeah.
2: Yeah, I don't know. I mean, it's...
22: I got this letter that kind of... It's sort of on the topic. We were talking about how it's kind of hard to go to... We have to get up really early, and I'm sure a lot of folks listening get up really early, and it's hard to do that with the summertime hours, especially with daylight savings time, which is great. I'm fully in favor of... It's just hard to do sometimes, and you asked me if I had blackout curtains.
17: Right.
22: I don't exactly do. Well, I got this letter. Dear Bob and Tom Show, if your blackout curtains don't help you get to sleep, try blackout drinking. It works for me. Thank you very much for your kind words, sir. Now let's move forward here. We were visiting the sports page. Are we ready to move on?
21: Oh, we can move on unless you want me to update us on the hockey scores for the last...
22: Well, there aren't too many.
21: Well, no, there's just two. Mitch Marner scored a tremendous goal 62 seconds after the opening faceoff, and the Vegas Golden Knights cruised into the Western Conference Final with a 5-1 victory over the Anaheim Ducks. Are you happy about that, Josh, or do you not care?
2: Indifferent to that series.
21: What about the Buffalo? Captain Nick Suzuki and Jake Evans scored 68 seconds apart late in the second period. And the Canadiens defeat Buffalo 6-3 to take a 3-2 lead in the second round of the playoff series.
2: I'm fine with that, even though I like Buffalo, but because a Canadian team I would like to see in the finals.
21: So. All right.
2: Yeah,
21: and that's news.
22: A good friend of mine is a diehard Montreal fan. So.
2: Oh, les habitants.
22: So I'll be rooting for them then.
2: All right.
17: Okay. You won't watch hockey.
22: I'm not going to watch. I'm just rooting for him.
2: Yeah, that's nice of you. Yeah.
17: Okay.
22: I've got much better things to do.
2: Tell him he's got a good team going on. So.
21: Now, will you watch the playoffs, Josh?
2: Or? Yeah. Yeah.
21: Okay.
19: And the playoffs is 7-game series?
2: Yes.
22: That sounded authoritative.
2: Yeah, I know. Yeah. Okay. I'm trying to remember. Because I spent so much time also with baseball, I get them.
19: Oh, okay. Yeah, I gotcha.
22: Earlier this week, I really enjoyed talking to our a repo guy a few minutes ago.
19: Yeah.
22: My favorite other thing this week was another random phone call. We talked with a guy named Dr. Buckets.
17: Ryan Martin, yeah.
22: There you go. Very good. Ryan Martin, he's a gym teacher in Maine.
2: Fartin Martin, they call him. Some of his students might.
22: Really?
2: Well, sure. Kids and their teacher names, you try to do whatever you can, comedically.
18: Oh, yeah.
22: Well, Miss Grunt, we got a problem. No, Mr. Coach Martin has 3 Guinness World Records. Most recently, he has the world record for the most half-court shots in 1 hour. He hit 272 shots. In an hour, and that was almost exactly a 33% from half court. He He also has the world record for the most free throws in an hour, almost 2,500. And what did he say his percentage was? Was
17: 94%.
22: 94% of them went in. And the most NBA distant threes, just over 1,500 in 1 hour. So he's going for what record now in a couple weeks?
17: 24 hours, three-pointers. And what was it, 10,000? He has to beat something like 10,000 something. Whoa. It was one every 8 seconds.
2: Yeah.
22: That, which is, I couldn't stand up for that long.
17: Yeah. Crazy.
22: Keep shooting. So, but it was a great call. The reason I'm bringing it up is he's a cool guy, and it was really funny. If you get a chance, you might want to grab that and listen to it. It's floating around our social media, et cetera, et cetera. It's the guy was really cool, and we wish him the best in his, it's in a couple weeks.
17: May 31st.
22: Right? Oh, okay.
17: Yeah.
22: Mm-hmm.
19: Jason had me send him some Bob and Tom swag, so maybe he'll wear it.
17: Yeah, maybe. That'd be great. That.
22: All right. Some swag.
2: Well, that there should be a note enclosed that says, you will wear this.
19: Jason, send a note.
22: We did have a real quick question. Obviously, you're allowed to take breaks, but I assume he's not going to, except, I mean, he'll make a very quick bathroom break, I would think, but that's it.
19: Did you tell him to eat nuts like the surgeons do, and now you do?
22: I should have told him that. Yeah, I should explain what you're talking about.
2: Chess.
22: No, I was. Some people I know that are surgeons, if they're having an extremely busy day, they will take a 1 minute break in the middle of an 8 hour surgery to pee and throw some nuts. Literally, they don't have time to. I'd like the salmon.
17: Yeah.
22: Can I get the mashed potatoes? And the green beans were braised. No, they got to eat quick.
2: Do you think Dr. Buckets dribbles when he pees?
22: Ah,
17: Jeff. My gosh.
2: There's no rim shot? Damn, I can't find it.
22: Well, Christy Lee is at the news desk, but before we get over there, Pat, you had a new song that I really enjoyed. I was wondering if you could play it for us.
0: Would you like me to favor you with a tune?
17: I would love that.
22: If you please. And this gives me an opportunity to plug two things.
19: Wow. Okay.
22: Patty G will be in concert on your favorite television set coming up in early June. It's finally the Dry Bar Special, which you filmed more than a year ago and, 40 pounds ago?
0: I'm a little big in it.
22: No, I'm not being...
0: the humor will come through, though.
22: No, I'm not being critical. I'm
0: guys
22: saying,
0: are funny.
22: I'm saying congratulations. You lost all that weight. I know you've been working on it at the gym constantly. Good for you. Also, you're going to be doing your thing live in Kalamazoo, Michigan, coming up, is it the 30th, May 30th?
0: It is the 30th, Saturday night.
22: At a place called Shakespeare's.
0: Mm-hmm,
22: That's going to be a must-see show.
0: Oh, I think so.
22: And are you going to take someone with you, or do you have a gal in Kalamazoo? Oh.
2: Yeah!
0: You know me. I am on Tinder constantly. I check the traps in the morning. Somebody will show up that night. You know me.
22: This is something new you just played yesterday. I like this.
0: What could ruin such a pleasant scene? It's more annoying than a drunk marine. It's louder than a busted muffler on a souped-up car. What's irritating when you're trying to think? You know what sucks when you just want to drink? It's karaoke night at your local bar. If I want to hear a drunk guy butcher Post Malone, I'll go to see Post Malone. Not everyone's Mariah or Daryl Hall. Some folks were meant just to work at the mall. Pearl Harbor was bad, but the Japanese have gone too far. I'd rather

0: Thank you very much.
1: You know what song I hear almost every time now at a karaoke night is Before He Cheats.
2: Oh, yeah.
1: For the last 10 or 15 years.
2: Mm-hmm. That's a big one.
1: And Carrie Underwood. Mm-hmm. Carrie Underwood is probably responsible for more body damage to trucks.
2: Yes.
1: Than like, sort of inadvertently.
2: Yeah.
3: A body company should sponsor her next tour.
1: Right.
3: For car repair. Did you know that this is a weird fact that I happen to know. In Japan, where karaoke was invented, of course, English-speaking songs are extraordinarily popular.
2: Okay.
1: That's how it was in Korea. Yeah, when I lived there.
3: Much more likely to have people get up there and do
1: absolutely.
3: A song in English. Mm. Did the accent tend to come through?
1: Absolutely. Yeah, it did.
2: So you'd giggle the whole time, wouldn't you?
3: We're right. Well, that's Scooby-Doo.
4: Josh, when my son went to Japan last year, they went to a karaoke place, but you don't sing for like a group. Like there's like 20 rooms.
1: Exactly.
4: And you and your group go in a room. You aren't performing for the whole bar.
1: Right.
4: Is that how it is in South Korea?
1: Yeah.
4: Oh, okay.
1: You would rent a room. They're called nori bongs, which translates to music room. And you would go into... You'd go in there, you'd have your own server come in, bring drinks,
2: That's fine.
1: They would leave, and then, yeah, it would be a, you know, two of you, or it could be 15.
3: Doesn't seem to be as much fun, though.
1: And then some, you could actually ask, like, let's say you and I went.
4: Yeah.
1: The server might say, would you like some company? And then two girls would come in and just sing with us.
4: Oh, really?
1: Yeah.
4: What's that? Run me.
1: I don't remember, because there wasn't any, I mean, I'm sure maybe in some of them there's extracurricular activity, but you can also just have them hang out with you.
4: Yeah, no, that's all I want.
1: Yeah, exactly, yeah.
4: No, that's fun.
1: Yeah, they were fun, man. The nori bongs were great.
3: Nori bongs?
1: Yeah, that's what they were called, yeah. So it was so awesome.
3: That's cool. Very interesting. Well,
1: but I also like American karaoke nights.
3: I think it's cool. Having the crowd there is half the fun, I would think.
1: Yeah.
3: I wonder how it got transformed when it came over here. I guess, well, the bars don't want to have to build a bunch of rooms.
1: right. Yeah. But Godwin's right. Everything in that song is true also.
3: And we found out yesterday the number one songs for karaoke, like you say, Friends in Low Places
5: is huge.
3: Way up there.
6: Sweet Caroline has
2: to be. That was
3: Sweet Caroline
2: one.
3: That's number one.
6: Oh, okay. Yeah, there you go.
1: What's yours, Jess?
6: Brass in Pocket, probably.
1: Oh, I love that song.
6: Or, Like a Virgin by Madonna.
1: Oh, that's fun.
6: Yeah. Those are the two. Yeah.
3: Now, Jeff, do you ever do it?
1: No. What would you pick?
4: The last time I did it, I did Safety Dance.
1: Oh, awesome.
4: No,
1: oh.
4: There's like a 4-minute instrumental in the middle of the song.
1: I just
4: had to stand up there and like do the robot.
1: Which is great.
4: No,
1: I would have loved to have seen that.
4: It was so not good.
3: They probably wouldn't have the one I'd want to do.
1: Really? What you wanted, they wouldn't have?
3: Right. No.
5: What would you do?
3: Roxy Music, Do the Strand.
5: The Strand?
3: That's a great song.
2: God.
3: You do the Strand.
4: You wouldn't do the Freddy?
3: Oh, my God.
2: Thanks.
4: You're welcome.
1: They would probably have Do the Strand before the Freddy.
6: Yeah.
3: Oh, I don't think so.
1: You would think more karaoke guys have the Freddy at the available than Roxy Music?
3: Oh, the Freddy is a classic.
5: I don't think they have Do the Freddy in their little
3: What kind of cheap karaoke machine do you have if you don't have Do the Freddy?
2: We started this.
4: I know.
3: Okay. I doubt it.
2: I have some sad news today in the world of music. Did you see this?
3: No.
2: Clarence Carter has passed away at the age of 90.
1: Clarence Carter?
2: Known for Patches and Stroking.
1: That's
2: Yeah.
3: I got it right here.
1: The Sniper.
3: We be Stroking right here. When you

0: I didn't have that.
1: And he also, I wasn't aware of this, he has raunchy songs like Slip Away and Backdoor Santa.
2: Did Slip Away is not raunchy at all.
1: Really? That's AP calls it.
2: AP just got that wrong.
1: Okay.
2: That's a lovely Slip Away.
3: This is
2: Slip Away.
4: That's a great, great song.
1: This is called AI now.
2: Yeah. AI AP got that wrong.
5: Right. Slip Away, isn't that his song about lube?
2: See, that must have been what this AP AI thought.
1: But of course, his biggest hit, we all know.
0: Patches.
1: Yeah.
0: Right?
1: Patches.
4: I forgot. That is him.
1: Yeah.
0: And, Clarence Carter, was he blind?
1: He was born blind in Montgomery, Alabama.
2: I didn't know that.
1: Taught himself guitar and majored in music at Alabama State College.
0: I mean, the guy's really a works of genius.
1: Yeah.
0: If you're not familiar with his work, it's great.
2: The woman tells him in Strokin' is, if my stuff ain't tight enough, you can stick it up my... Woo!
0: See, like I said, the man's a genius.
2: Shakespeare
0: Shakespeare would be jealous.
5: And that's why he followed it up with Backdoor Santa.
1: Yeah.
2: Jeff, can you imagine a girl going, hey, I just want you to know, if I'm not tight enough up front, you can go ahead. Oh, is that right?
0: And a lot of his stuff ended up getting sampled. So I hope he got the proper...
1: Yeah.
0: Not just the respect, but the funds from sampling his work.
2: A great voice.
0: Do you remember Patches?
3: No, I don't.
1: Patches, I'm leaning on you.
2: You know when you're...
0: Patches, it's one of those story songs, and it's about...
3: Is it about a clown?
1: No.
2: It sounds like it would be, doesn't it?
0: here's I can play... I'll play just a little bit of it.
3: Okay.
0: Patches, I'm
1: depending on
0: the bicycle tire repair guy. Here we go. Patches!

0: just what a listen.
1: It's
0: to
1: a father son situation.
2: Yes, the dad's dying, and they have a farm, and yeah, he's got to take over the farm. They're poor.
3: He's giving them the horse.
2: Yeah,
0: but I mean the soul and the voice. I mean, not everybody could do that.
4: When you're running this farm, don't spend all your time stroking. It goes right in.
0: Okay, coming up. Let's see. I'm going to give you a chance here. Everyone is eligible. Raise your hand. Don't shout out your answer. Okay.
2: All right.
0: Here we go. What is this? Besides
2: dead air.
0: Dead air. Thank you very much.
3: Christy wins.
0: You know, this problem. Could you get Eddie in here? There are too many switches.
3: Oh, yeah,
0: there are too many switches on this thing.
3: Right. You're right. Yeah.
2: Eddie,
3: you're
2: right. I did.
3: Your brain is something Eddie can fix.
0: It's not my brain. It's my incompetence. Would you please get it right? Here we go. What is this?
3: Nobody has their hand raised yet. Ace is about to.
5: Ace, do you know?
0: By the way, Pat, what's the word I'm looking for? The construction of the song. The arrangement is so dated, that should help you figure out what this is.
2: I have no idea.
0: I'll give you a hint. Your hint is television. Here we go.
3: That's what it sounds like, yeah.
2: It's got to be a theme song.
1: A little more hint than that.
6: Cannon.
0: There's your hint.
5: Hold on.
3: Is it Hill Street Blues?
0: So, for you young broadcasters out there, you're probably wondering, had I previewed that? The answer would be no. it's the TV show Cannon, which is not in the news.
2: Well, then why'd you play it?
0: Because we have cannons in the news.
1: Jesus.
0: Hey, look, you know, it's a long show. Sometimes you got to throw your bait way out there. You guys fish.
2: What are y'all going to catch?
0: You got to throw your bait way out there so you can reel them in.
3: That's right.
0: We're going to reel you in with a, it's a pretty cool story about cannons. I guess we're getting close to the 4th of July.
3: Sure.
0: And a big one it will be, 250.
3: There'll be some cannons going off.
0: And the 4th of July is a Saturday, so if you work in the ER, be ready to reattach some fingers.
2: Oh.
0: It's going to be a big night. These are the O'Reilly Auto Parts Studios. 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
4: We've got another warm day ahead today in Flagstaff. Sunny, the high 79. Clear tonight, the low 38. Sunny, breezy, not as warm tomorrow, high 74. In Cottonwood, very warm today. Sunny, high 93, dipping to 53 tonight. Sunny, breezy, 89 tomorrow. Prescott today, sunny, warm, high 86, down to 49 tonight. Sunny, breezy tomorrow, high 82.
5: 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It's Bob and Tom in the morning.
6: Hey, it's the Bob and Tom Show. We are live from the O'Reilly Auto Parts Studios. There is Christy Lee at the news desk.
7: Oh, hi.
6: You know, Pat Godwin and Jess Hooker are over there, and if this were school, the teacher would have separated.
7: Oh, a long time ago. We'd be in the hall. Right, yeah, it would be over.
8: I was coming on to her like a creepy old man.
7: And it was hilarious.
8: See how much you can take.
6: There's Jeff Oskey.
9: I have a douchebag. I mean, a windbag letter.
6: Oh, okay. There's Ace Cosby.
10: Howdy.
6: I'm Josh Arnold. And Tom, Jeff says he's been...
10: windbagged?
6: What do you got?
9: Well, we were talking about the band camps.
7: Yes. Adult ones? Yeah,
9: the last couple of days. And I joked about, do they have a flag camp for the girls?
7: Right.
9: The flag.
7: Oh, yeah.
9: Girl. And Brian and Franklin writes in, they're called Color Guard, you Nimrod.
6: You know what?
7: It is called Color Guard.
6: But in Jeff's defense, in my high school, they were also called flags.
7: Really?
6: Even though we probably should have been calling them Color Guard. They, yeah. But they were... Yeah.
9: I don't see color, Brian.
6: So
9: I call them flag girls.
10: I call them people of flag.

0: Wow.
1: We promised we would have cannons in the news.
2: Oh, I thought we were doing bombs.
3: We can't have the listeners upset that we...
4: Oh, my God.
1: Well, I mean, if you want to talk about flags again...
3: It was a fine, quick letter.
1: No, it's fine. We were talking about these band camps for adults, because Pat's thinking of going to one.
4: I'd love to go, yeah.
1: And...
2: admit it.
5: I want to do the chef camp. There's a chef camp for adults.
2: Really? Yeah. There's all kinds of camps. It's awesome. Yeah, you can do whatever you want.
1: Wow. What kind of camp would I want to go to?
2: I don't know.
5: Surf? Well, you want to go to surf camp?
1: Oh, that's true.
2: How about sleep camp?
4: Silence.
1: I was just going to say, oh, my God, yeah. A place you can sleep.
2: Yeah.
3: No, I'd like to go to a woodshop camp.
5: Yeah.
3: Where it's like, hey, by the end of this week, you will have made your own workbench, like that kind of thing.
5: Yeah, that's cool.
1: Yeah, that'd be fun. I bet they do have those. They'd have proper tools, and that'd be cool.
3: Awesome.
6: Pat, I feel like you're good enough, you could hold your own camp. People would come and learn how to write songs and learn how to do parodies, and you could have your own. And you could probably make tens of dollars.
3: In fact, there are some other guitar comedians I'd like to send to you.
1: Yeah. But you were suggesting you wanted to know if there was a camp for adult. What's the proper term now?
5: Color guard.
1: Adult color guards.
6: Yeah.
5: Yeah.
6: Because, like, those girls, I like to relive.
3: Well, is there adult cheer camp?
2: Boy.
6: Because everyone's a base.
5: I think, actually, what's his name's girlfriend does adult cheer, doesn't she? Coach Belichick's girlfriend does adult competitive cheer.
3: So, yeah, there could be camps for that.
5: Yeah.
2: Well, now, you're stretching the word adult. She's, what,
5: 25,
2: 26?
3: I mean,
5: she's
3: anybody
5: out
3: of...
5: Yeah.
2: I know, but I'm just thinking, when he said adult cheer camp, I'm thinking people my age that are out there.
1: Yeah. Oh, yeah. I mean, there's a whole thing right now about, there's a big, I think it's a novel about the cruise ships full of the boy bands.
2: Oh. Yeah.
1: That's a huge thing, that the boy bands from...
5: Yeah,
1: the '90s are all out there touring
5: NSYNC,
1: now.
5: NSYNC, Boys to Men,
1: which is great.
5: Yeah,
1: but that's a fair question. Is there one for if you were a cheerleader 40 years ago? Now you pointed out that maybe perhaps the sort of more acrobatic elements might have to be eliminated due to.
6: I would say a lot of the ladies are probably bassists now, as opposed to.
3: Christy could still fly.
6: Yeah,
2: I don't know. Well,
1: sure,
3: you could fly.
2: I think there's like the villages and stuff. I think they have.
5: Do they really? That's
2: yes,
5: fine.
2: I think they have cheerleaders.
5: That's sweet.
3: Yeah.
2: I do.
3: Yeah, that
1: you
3: is
1: can,
3: sweet.
1: Christy, you can still fly. Landing might be a problem.
2: Well, you got to catch me. That's
3: you
2: got to
3: hope that those ladies. Yeah.
1: That might be the crushed nuts or whatever. Now, we were talking cannons, of course, because, and I played your hint was this theme music from the TV show Cannon. Did you ever see Cannon?
5: No.
2: Nobody in this room saw Cannon.
3: Frank Cannon.
1: It was.
2: I did. But
5: is Cannonball Run another show?
1: Yeah,
5: is
1: that's
5: that a
1: different.
5: Show? Okay.
1: Cannon.
5: Oh, yeah, I'm an idiot for trying to.
1: It starred William Conrad, he was a very hefty.
2: A corpulent fella.
1: Yes, a big guy.
3: He eventually became the Fat Man.
1: Remember the TV show Jake and the Fat Man?
5: Only because of this show.
1: Mm. Well, there's that famous casting call where Mr. Conrad, yes, this is your agent. and you've been cast in.
3: Yeah, I'm very excited to play Jake.
1: That's the bad news.
3: What? This will piss you off. Jake and the Fat Man came like 15 years after Cannon. And you still weren't aware of it.
1: Yeah, Cannon. It was a formula cop show.
5: Okay.
1: But, you know, he would.
3: Private detective.
1: Yeah, that's right. He was a retired L.A. detective.
5: Yeah, that's the only shows that existed back then.
4: Yeah, but his first show was Musket.
3: He's been a television star for a while.
1: Yes. He is.
3: First show was Rocks.
1: Well, actually, you're close.
2: This is going to be.
1: He's the voiceover guy on Rocky and Bullwinkle.
5: Oh, okay.
1: The guy had an amazing voice.
2: Was he the first one to have a phone in his car, too?
1: He famously had a phone in his car.
2: Yeah.
1: And in those days, it was like $50 a minute.
5: Yes.
1: They'd have a little antenna on the back. But yeah.
3: But this story, nothing to do with it.
1: But there is an oddball connection here. I saw Mr. William Conrad in person.
5: Yeah.
1: And I'm not kidding.
5: Okay.
1: In the back.
4: He's not kidding.
1: In the back of a Rolls Royce in Ann Arbor, Michigan. while someone was filling up the car with gasoline, one of 100,000 plus people walking into a University of Michigan football game, where I was selling Woody as a Pecker t-shirts. I looked and went, oh, my God, that's a Rolls Royce. Wait a minute, that's William Conrad. I should have given him a shirt, but I didn't have any 4Xs.
5: Was he an alumni? Like, why would he have been
1: there? I don't know.
3: You're following up on this?
5: I don't know.
1: Why are you standing in this? It's a fair question. I think he grew up in Kentucky. I'm not sure. But
5: okay.
1: Great voice.
5: Yeah.
1: Sadly, he's gone, like anyone who weighs 400 pounds in the 70s
5: would. Or anybody that was born in the 1800s.
2: Yeah.
1: We prefer calling it the 18th century.
2: Officials in Allegheny.
1: Oh, wait, that's the wrong
6: one. Yeah, wrong century.
2: Officials in Allegheny, Pennsylvania have had to remind residents not to fire cannons.
1: See the connection?
2: After receiving several complaints of explosions in recent weeks.
1: Perfectly valid connection.
2: Town officials took to social media to warn residents that they are prohibited from firing cannons or similar explosive devices. They added that, quote, violations may result in enforcement action under local and state law.
1: Hmm. Have you ever heard the phrase, the cannons are firing?
2: No.
1: Referencing hard nipples?
3: No.
6: No.
3: What?
6: That works,
2: no.
6: though.
5: Yeah.
6: Because I have heard boobs referred to as cannons.
5: Right.
2: I have not heard that.
1: The cannons are firing?
2: No.
1: Yeah. Yeah, that's what that means.
6: Mm. What's the most popular euphemism for that? Your brights are on, or what do they
2: I've
6: say?
2: I've heard
6: your
2: that.
6: Your high beam.
4: Your turkeys are done.
6: Turkeys are done, yes. Yeah.
1: Like yeah that's, I think the ladies find that very attractive.
2: Mm-hmm.
6: Huh. Mm.
1: Do you like any slang terms in reference to the female anatomy? That do you have, like,
5: we said this the other day.
1: Preferential
5: this
1: list?
5: Week, hammers. I think hammers for breasts is very funny.
1: Yeah, but if...
6: If a guy were to
1: say... In a romance, let's just say a few years back, well, for the sake of this argument, let's go 20 years back. Wait, am I how old?
5: Nope.
1: Not
5: sorry,
1: 20.
5: Can't do that either.
1: Oh, sorry. How many years back? Let's just say, I know a better way to do this.
5: Yeah.
1: Let's just say you were 25.
5: Right.
1: Free and easy.
5: Nope.
1: Loose as a goose out there.
6: It's hard to get
1: Jeff, let's just say you're a woman.
6: Yeah.
1: We'll start with, you're a woman.
6: Yes.
1: Okay, you have much less facial hair, I hope. And you're 25 years old.
6: Yes.
1: What would you want your female parts to be referred to?
6: Fun bags.
2: Oh, that's nice.
1: I don't think so.
2: What?
6: Most women I know, boobs.
3: What? Boobs is the right answer.
4: Yeah. Fine. You're not getting in trouble with boobs.
1: Yeah, boobs would be. You
6: boobs
1: would
6: really not going to get in trouble.
1: Yeah. Wouldn't the T word, would a lady say that?
4: No.
2: No.
5: But it does make me laugh.
2: Breasts sound so clinical.
6: I do know a lot of women who say the T word.
5: Yes.
6: Really? Yeah.
4: In the throes of passion.
6: Because I prefer boobs.
1: No.
6: The T word sounds smaller to me. Boobs sound big and bouncy.
2: Yeah. Right. That makes sense. Sure, I hear that.
1: So, but if you were going to visit your physician, you wouldn't want to hear him say,
6: "Hey, you know my girlfriend." Oh no, I trust a doctor who says boobs.
1: Really?
6: Yeah, of course. But I mean, they're probably going to say breasts, right?
2: Right.
1: But I would hope.
6: But I don't mind a doctor being a little more human.
5: Our doctor says all of it. The doctor, a lot of us share, says. I think three or four of us go to the same primary care doctor.
6: He's R-rated.
5: Yes, very much. Women. Yes.
6: I don't know that he is with people away from the show.
5: Oh, that's true.
1: Yeah. Yeah, I think it's read the room time.
6: Right,
5: yeah.
6: Right.
5: Yeah, that's
1: he knows who he's
5: true.
1: Dealing with. Okay.
6: Oh, right. That guy's a genius.
5: He's so great.
1: Now, when we come back, we'll visit more interesting things at the news desk with Christy
2: will.
1: Lee. Anything else I need to know? Oh, I know. We do have sex toys being sold at a used car lot. They were stolen. We have group chat etiquette, which I think is very important. and a bizarre story about fingerprints.
4: How bizarre.
1: So you got to be careful. When you pose, Pat, you don't want to be going like this because the FBI might be grabbing your fingerprints off your texting. And, you know, they might find that famous arrest where you were. Where was that? North Carolina?
4: Yeah, Charlotte, yeah.
1: Okay. We'll find out about that and more when we return to the O'Reilly Auto Parts Studios. 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
9: The Las Vegas Golden Knights are headed to the Western Conference Finals.
10: Dorothea goes to work. He strips it before the puck could go to Trouba. Dorothea threw it on goal, and he scores from a terrible angle at the right corner. Dorothea makes it 5-1 Vegas. 2 goals for Dorothea.
9: Golden Knights Radio Network on the call. They eliminate the Anaheim Ducks 5-1. Earlier, the Canadians have taken a 3-2 series lead after they defeated the Sabres 6-3. The NFL schedule has officially been released, and for the first time ever, we're going to have a Thanksgiving Eve game between the Packers and Rams in L.A. The Rams actually lead the way with 7 primetime games, while the Packers, Chiefs, Bills, and Seahawks, they have 6 primetime games. In baseball, the Dodgers defeated the Giants 5-2. White Sox beat the Royals 6-2. The Cubs shut out the Braves 2-0.
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6: Hello.
5: And
6: shivering in here.
7: It's so cold.
5: Christy, I don't. Christy just coughed.
6: I'm sorry.
5: Like a 98-year-old smoker, who still smokes.
6: Sorry.
5: No, don't be sorry. It was.
4: You got some on the mic.
5: It was alarming.
6: I didn't.
5: There's Pat Godwin.
7: Hello.
5: And now you're shivering like that. We need to get.
6: I am freezing.
8: We need a jacket.
9: THO time.
8: Easy.
5: That's Jeff Oskey. Admiring Christy. There's Jess Hooker.
8: Hi.
5: Asking Jeff to behave himself. Ace Cosby's there.
10: Hello.
5: I am Josh Arnold, and there's Tom.
4: THO time?
8: Yo, don't tell him.
6: No.
9: Oh,
8: you know what THO stands for? We were just talking about headlights.
4: Oh,
8: high beams. THO. The word that we said we weren't going to say that starts with a T.
4: Okay. I got the T.
8: Mm-hmm.
4: I don't know. A hanging.
7: Oh, I don't mean that, Christy.
5: Don't make mistakes and boners like that.
8: That's
5: your hint.
4: I'm not getting it. I
5: didn't hurt on you, dummy.
4: We were talking about this because of the what was the particular phrase we were just talking about?
6: What are you talking
5: about?
6: You
5: said the cannons are firing?
4: Oh, the cannons are the context. The cannons are firing, meaning
6: we had not heard that.
4: The nipples were exposed. Now we were also discussing which terms you as ladies would like to use among each other. I do know that there's sort of a ritual for when a woman gets a boob job.
6: Mm-hmm.
4: They start showing their lady friends.
6: Yes, they like to show them off.
4: And do they use the term boob job?
8: Mm-hmm.
4: Or
8: not
4: breast implants.
8: Augmentation.
4: But yeah, the term is boob job.
8: It's boob job.
5: Got myself a T-lift.
4: Now, when it comes to referencing various articles of clothing, now, are you comfortable with panties? Or do you go with underwear?
6: I say underwear.
8: I say underpants.
5: Because there are some women, panties, no way.
4: Yeah.
5: You do not say it around
4: them. That's a bad one.
6: Yeah. I know, it doesn't bother me at all, but I've always just said underwear.
8: Yeah.
4: Now, Josh, what kind of panties are you wearing today?
5: I am wearing a silk thong.
6: Nice.
5: Yeah. It's not bad.
6: Feels nice and soft.
9: Is it to honor Tom when he got married?
5: No, I didn't want to bring that up.
6: Thanks, Jeff.
4: No, I actually, it's a true story. I got married. I was wearing Kelly's underpants.
5: Mm-hmm.
4: Because backwards. Yeah, she had purchased me some white linen pants, which I, of course, had not tried on. And when I got there, I only wear black underwear, as I've made that very clear over the years. I only wear black underwear. When I put them on, it looked like that scene where Cousin Eddie in Vacation has the dickie on with the white shirt. Yeah. So we had to improvise, and she had a pair of my flesh tone and hers as well. Underpants.
8: It wouldn't be any other way.
9: Called pasty?
4: But I mean, it could have been an interruption. The point being, though, when I put on her underwear, I wore them for a while, and the way they were cut, they were narrower in the front.
6: That's all ladies' underwear, honey.
4: And they weren't designed for a boy because things were flopping out.
8: Yeah.
4: Three of them. So in any event, what I did, unbeknownst to anybody, I went back up to the condo and reversed the underwear. So this sort of swath of cloth was in the front.
6: Now you've got a thong in the back.
4: Yeah. But that, and then I took them home and laundered them myself. I wasn't going to hand her you know, her own underwear to
10: right
4: to clean up. But I
10: think this should be a new trend for good luck. You should wear your future wife's underpants at the wedding for good luck.
4: Yeah, the something borrowed was her underwear.
6: Yeah.
4: Hey Tom, did you get into your wife's pants on your wedding? Wedding night? No, I had them on all day. As a matter of fact. But I'll be getting some pictures, so I'll show you.
9: And it was of the
6: pictures.
9: Thong?
6: You're going to show us your
4: No, pictures of the wedding.
10: Oh, good.
4: We hired a local guy, to take some photos.
10: The picture we posted on social media is still up, and it's a very sweet
4: it's
10: picture.
4: So
10: I love it.
4: I'm soaking wet, and I'm holding an umbrella.
10: I know.
4: When we exchanged the rings, it was pretty funny because we were kind of improvising. Hey, baby, can you hold this for a second? Don't drop it in the sand. We were on a beach, but it went really well. But I did learn something on this show. Everyone was saying it's good luck to get married in the rain.
7: You can't see tears in the rain.
4: Is that what it is?
7: That's why.
4: I think it might have been Josh who said that's. It's good luck to get married in the rain. I think he said that's because the mother of the bride's trying to convince her daughter.
9: Yeah,
4: it's
9: okay. No, this is good luck, dear.
10: Yeah.
9: Don't be pissed.
4: It's good luck because of the phrase, when you get married, you are tying the knot.
6: Yeah.
4: And a wet knot is much more difficult to undo.
6: Well, I got news for you, buddy. I got married in the rain once.
4: Well, Christy, you've been married so many times. Odds are it's going to be raining one of those days.
10: But the last time each of us got married, it was a surprise. It was a secret. We didn't tell anybody.
6: That's right.
10: Yeah.
4: I didn't either. We eloped.
6: All three of us did. That's what we said.
10: Tom, Christy, and Jess.
4: Yeah, lesson learned.
10: Yeah.
4: I'm trying to convince a friend of mine to elope.
10: It's a good way to do it.
4: And it's funny enough, I got to be careful how I word this so they don't.
6: They're listening.
4: I ran into. I can't really tell this story, can I? Let's just say I'm not the only one who is trying to convince this person, male or female, to elope.
10: Okay.
4: It might be one of their close relatives.
10: Okay.
4: Very close.
6: All right.
4: Okay. Sorry. Let's just push forward here. We do have something interesting coming up in the news. In fact, we can get to it right now if you want, Christy.
6: What do you want?
4: I was thinking the sex toy story. This is pretty funny.
6: Okay.
4: If you weren't thinking that, go ahead. What did you have in mind?
6: You talked about the bongs three times.
4: Oh, the bongs. So okay. Let's do the bongs.
6: Oklahoma police arrested three men accused of stealing bongs from a gas station. Ardmore police said surveillance footage showed a masked man breaking into the gas station through a window with his accomplices in tow. The first suspect can be seen grabbing two bongs before all three leave the way they came in. The trio was located just a block away and arrested.
4: Okay.
9: They did not flee the scene.
4: Here's the thing.
6: Not fast enough.
4: What kind of criminal a block away? Do we have a photograph of these guys? Look at these guys. It's like right out of Central Casting.
6: Yeah.
4: They have identical haircuts. Two of them have the same bad mustache.
9: Long-haired hippie tops.
6: Yeah. Bongs were valued at $400 and were returned to the store, but $2,000 worth of damage was done to the building.
10: Those kids are barely 18.
6: Yeah.
10: Yeah.
4: They look like the Hanson brothers from the movie Slapshot. Except younger and less athletic.
6: And no glasses.
9: Or the Eagles.
10: I
9: thought you meant the Oomba kids who we were convinced would all eventually look like.
10: Yes. Yeah.
9: We all thought they would be that.
4: Yeah.
7: Looks like the Eagles bass player.
6: Yeah.
7: Doesn't it?
6: Yeah,
4: they have all got real long. Yeah.
9: They do look like a classic rock band.
6: Yeah, they do.
4: Are they going to end up, ironically, in The Joint? Anyone?
9: Yeah.
10: Looks like they're there.
4: They got the nice orange suits.
6: Yeah, they do.
4: Not very ambitious.
9: Well,
4: you're going to steal bongs from a place and not get farther away than 100 yards.
9: That sounds like a bong thief to
6: me. They're high, Tom.
9: Yeah.
4: Okay. Coming up, we have our...
6: Sex toys, I promise.
4: Sex toys, yes. Sex toys in the news.
6: Yes, sir.
4: Okay, well, thank you very much, Christy Lee. Give me another little hint of us. What other exciting things do we have on the way?
9: You can say teaser chicks, not here.
6: Think twice before posting hand signs on your socials. We'll talk about that. Mm. We have an update on our solar plane. Sounds like a great idea, doesn't it? Well, not so much.
4: That's a really cool thing, the solar plane.
9: Well, it doesn't sound terribly functional
6: yet. It doesn't.
4: Well, they were making some changes.
9: Oh, okay.
4: And some things that may have gone wrong. back to our previous discussion. Do you think the term panty dropper... Don't you like that term?
10: Not
7: really. No.
10: You mean just for funny?
4: No, Tim Wilson used to always say, for example, that Marvin Gaye is the only artist who could write a protest song that was also a panty dropper.
6: Yes. Okay.
4: Right?
10: Yeah.
4: Like what's going on?
6: Right.
4: Great, yeah. Social.
10: That applies.
4: Yeah, yeah. But the term, you said you prefer the term underwear.
10: Underpants.
4: Underpants dropper.
10: No, it does not have the same.
4: Yeah, underpants dropper sounds like some kind of perv.
9: Yeah, you thought you see on the subway.
4: Yeah.
9: Yeah, geez.
4: An underpants dropper. Sounds like a guy.
10: Yeah.
9: Oh, for sure.
4: Yeah, okay.
9: Yeah.
4: Ugh. Once again, I've solved another problem.
10: Are you guys lingerie guys?
11: Yes.
10: Yeah?
4: No.
11: I like to feel pretty.
9: Very good, Jeff.
4: You like a lady in lingerie?
11: Yeah. Yeah, for sure.
4: Really? So have you ever...
11: I came up during the 80s, man. I love the Fredericks of Hollywood type.
9: Ah, Victoria's.
11: Yeah, I want the full teddy with the stockings and the garters.
4: Yeah.
11: And
4: I find
11: the whole thing.
4: God. Really off-putting.
9: Man, Victoria's Secret was there. And you'd be like, look at this. And then Fredericks of Hollywood crept around the corner and went, you really want to see something? Yeah, come in here, buddy.
10: Some girlfriends and I went in there and bought stuff when we were in high school. And then they sent a catalog to my house.
11: Oh.
10: My dad's head nearly blew off his shoulders.
9: We got them sent to our house and nobody ever purchased anything.
10: Really?
9: From,
6: yeah.
9: Well, maybe I did. I wasn't aware of mom's gift card. Blissfully.
4: Jeffrey.
9: Aware. Yeah.
4: Jeffrey, have you ever purchased lingerie for your lady?
9: Yeah.
4: Really?
11: Yeah. Of course.
4: Of course?
11: Yeah. Well, the last lady I was dating, she had... that's a long story. We'll come back.
4: Editor's note. Editor's note.
6: He looked at the time, didn't
4: Jeff,
6: he?
4: Jeff, he looked at the clock. Not because he was afraid of going long, because as you know, I don't care. He was afraid that she'd be listening. So he gave it the look. Let's see. Odds are she's not listening right now. I can tell this story. Josh, have you ever purchased lingerie for a lady?
9: I have purchased not lingerie, bras and underwear, and it was under very strict guide. Like I essentially said, pick out what you want.
10: Yeah.
11: Smart.
9: So, yeah.
4: Did you say to the clerk, she's about your size?
9: I didn't. But I think that'd be a fine thing to say. I bet clerks hear that a lot.
6: I bet they do.
9: Yeah,
6: they
9: probably do, yeah.
4: She's about your size, but much prettier.
11: As long as you don't look them up and down before you say, like, she's about your size, I think you're fine.
4: I see. I'd be curious to note if ladies like being given that sort of thing.
10: I've been gifted lingerie, yeah.
4: And you're okay with it?
10: Yeah, it's fine. Yeah. I mean, that's a gift for him, obviously, if it's something he likes, and that's fine. It's the gift that gives back.
6: There you go.
4: It was very hard for me to find these crotchless overalls.
9: That's interesting.
4: But if you look hard enough, you'll find whatever you want. I'm sorry, I'm off topic here. I want to remind you about the world of weight loss. It's out there, and there's all kinds of stuff. You see all kinds of things on TV, et cetera, et cetera. You've got things where you stab yourself in the leg, the so-called GLP-1s, et cetera, et cetera. Brickhouse Nutrition is old school in that they know that the best way to lose weight is a quality program of diet and exercise. 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
2: Hey, it's the Bob and Tom Show. We are live from the O'Reilly Auto Parts Studios. My gosh, thank you for being here with us today. There's Christy Lee at the news desk.
3: Hi, Josh.
2: Pat Godwin's there.
4: Hello.
2: There's Jess Hooker.
5: Hi.
2: Jess, you met a friend of ours recently. You'll tell us about it.
5: I did, yeah.
2: There's Jeff Oskey.
6: Hey, man.
2: There's Ace Cosby.
7: Hello.
2: I'm Josh Arnold, and I don't think she's met Tom yet.
5: I don't think so.
2: Tom, can we introduce you to somebody via a story?
5: Yeah.
2: Sure.
5: I was at your guys' local grocery store, the one you go to most.
2: Yeah.
5: I don't live on that side of town, but I was over there, and I was actually getting stuff for Josh's birthday cake for Monday. And this beautiful, just the most beautiful white hair I've ever seen. She comes over and she puts her arm around me and she said, "Are you on the radio too?" And I said, "Yes, sometimes."
2: This is an employee?
5: An employee, yes. And she said, "Well, my Pat and my Josh come in here all the time." And I said, "Oh my gosh, you're their grocery girl. They talk about you all the time." And she said, "They do." And I said, "Yeah, they always tell each other when they see you and when they get to talk to you."
2: Yeah, she's our buddy.
5: Yeah, and so Lisa is a big fan of the show and watches us on YouTube every morning. So,
2: well, how about that? Nice.
5: Yeah. And I think Marty knows her.
2: Yes.
5: Yes.
2: So, and Tom, we got to get you in there. She'll
4: if she sees
2: she'll
4: you,
2: plot.
5: Yeah. She's so sweet.
4: When she sees us, she'll open up her own line, our own line. Like if there's people in line.
8: Oh, really?
4: Go, oh, yes.
5: Oh,
4: right.
5: Oh. There's pearls.
2: Now, I have not gotten that treatment. So she has her favorites.
8: Yeah.
2: But.
6: Oh. So you were shopping for Josh's cake.
5: Yes. I bit off a little more than I could chew with this one. Josh is...
2: I typically do that with cake.
5: Josh is on a strict omission type menu right now.
2: Yeah, they have me doing a food elimination diet to see what... this is not necessarily related to my diverticulitis, but other gastrointestinal issues, and they want to see what bothers me.
9: Is right. that called the pussy diet?
2: It is.
9: All right.
2: It's called the...
6: So I'm sorry. So do they feed you things to see what
2: they eliminate pretty much everything. So a very basic, it's called low FODMAP. FODMAPs are different types of.
6: So then they start feeding you one type of food at a time?
2: Yes. Yeah, one group at a time.
5: So what level are you? Because I've learned a lot about FODMAP that I didn't want to know, that there's like level one or low level one, low level two, like that's a thing.
2: Yeah, so I'm on right now I'm on the third round.
5: Okay.
2: I passed asparagus. And then
8: that's
2: I passed
8: a great
2: asparagus.
8: Cake. Asparagus cake.
2: And I passed pinto beans.
8: Oh, yeah. Now we're talking.
2: And now, I'm on celery.
5: You only got to try celery this week? That was
2: it was
5: the
2: either between, yeah, this time it's between celery
6: now,
2: and.
6: Are the gallows high enough to jump off of, or you just hang yourself?
2: I like it. I really do like it. It's like a cool.
6: So all you get to do eat is celery for the week?
2: No, you non-listening prick. Now that would be tough, but so they eliminate these different groups, or like seven or eight, I
5: right.
2: forget, and then they reintroduce them. So I'm reintroducing whatever group celery is a part of. If I do fine with the celery, that means that whole group is cool.
6: Again, right. Do you jump off the gallows or just hang yourself?
2: Okay. Great. It's okay. No, it's not bad. Last night for dinner, I had. Chicken and vegetables and baked potato and
8: what have you found that has caused any problems?
2: Nothing
8: yet.
2: Yeah.
8: Oh,
2: so right
8: good.
2: Now we're all good. Yeah.
4: What do you miss? What do you miss the most right now?
2: Sweet potatoes.
4: Oh, they're good.
5: Yeah.
2: And I can have some, but yeah. So no, we'll get there. And anyway, Jess has been kind enough to start.
5: So I thought I was going to be able to make this this cake from scratch, and I finally was like, I can't do it. I'm going to blow my brains out. And so I found a gluten free. Almond flour, five ingredient cake mix.
2: You're all going to hate it.
5: At the hippie grocery store. So then I was asking him, I said, so what can you have for icing? Like, I can't use butter. I can't use sugar. I can't use cream cheese. And he goes, well, I can have hard cheese. And I go, well, that doesn't help me making your.
2: Slice up some hard, sharp cheddar and put it on the cake.
5: We might have a dry cake come Monday. We'll see.
6: Could you put frosting on the side?
5: Well, that's so why I said I'm going to do half and
6: we
5: half.
6: Could, yeah. We could put something.
8: Could you drizzle enjoy like it? Chocolate syrup on it?
4: Could you make a separate cake?
5: No sugar.
6: Yeah, maybe that's a good idea. Well, I got an idea. Josh, cupcake.
5: Right.
6: The rest of us, cake.
5: Yeah, no, Josh made the suggestion that we will celebrate his birthday with a real birthday cake on the 4th of July.
2: Something like that, yeah.
5: So,
2: yeah,
5: like, later.
8: When you're through all of this.
2: Yeah.
5: But I'm still going to make one for Monday, and we'll just see how it goes.
2: And okay. My thing with cake is I have always been a more cake, less icing guy.
5: I'm with you.
8: Me too. So, yeah. I'm not an icing person.
5: Okay.
2: I like icing, but I'd much prefer the
5: cake. Can you
2: cake
5: have blueberries?
2: Part. I can, yeah.
5: We'll
2: yeah.
5: put a little blueberries on the side.
2: I can have an insane amount of blueberries.
8: Mm-hmm. Oh, there you go. Yeah.
9: Dude, yeah. I can't believe that you are going to be 58. You look great.
2: Thank you. Thank you very much.
9: Man, you're killing it.
2: I appreciate that.
6: Now, we're going to move on with Christy Lee at the news desk. What have we got over there?
8: The Los Angeles Police Department have recovered a trove of stolen sex toys at a used car lot. Hmm. KABC reports a European manufacturer of high-end sex toys contacted the LAPD after discovering products from a stolen shipment were being resold online. Authorities traced the shipping address back to a used car lot in Bell. Authorities raided that property and found boxes of adult toys along with over $500,000 in stolen goods, including shoes, Yeti mugs, and Acer computers.
5: Those Yeti mugs are more expensive than an Acer computer.
6: Yeah, but it's a used car lot, so...
8: Yeah.
6: I understand you get a free butt plug with a test drive.
8: Oh, jeez.
6: Is it better to buy or lease a dildo? What kind of... Wow. What
8: I think you want to buy travel. That.
6: Yeah. And if you do the lease, can you do a buyout at the end of the dildo?
9: I got a low mileage one owner. You always want the one owner. Oh. You don't want a two owner.
2: Did you go to a traditional lot or did you go to Dildo Max? Or Dildvana.
6: Well, that sounds like a movie, doesn't it?
2: Boy, Dildvana might actually be a sex shop, something like that.
5: Yeah.
2: Toyvana.
6: You earlier had a suggestion if they're selling stolen sex toys at a car lot.
2: The classic used car sale. What's it going to take for me to get this into you today?
6: We got his double donger special, so Oof. Here it comes. Free sex doll. You can get into the carpool lane. If you shop here, well,
8: they try that in California, you know.
2: Yeah, they'll make their own dummies.
8: Yeah, they
2: and
8: will.
2: Stuff. I say if you do that, you can use the carpool.
9: Yeah.
6: Then do you leave it in there all day?
2: Probably.
5: Yeah.
6: You don't haul it into your office. Give it a name. I brought Jensen with me. I'll sit him over there.
8: I have a friend who has an office building, and they have a mannequin sitting in the front.
2: What's it doing?
8: It's like, it's just the safety guy, and he just, they dress him for the holidays, and it's...
2: all right.
8: Yeah.
6: It's a safety guy.
8: Yeah, he just, it's...
9: Been there for years.
8: Pardon? Yeah, he's been there for years. I can't believe I can't think of his name. He'll let me know. I want to say Safety Sam, but I don't think
2: Is it just
8: right.
2: a fun thing, or is it
8: it's
2: meant to...
8: It's a fun thing, but it has happened where... Someone called and thought someone was in their building.
2: Oh.
8: And they had to go with the police, and the police did not find that very funny.
2: Yeah, I know.
8: Yeah. But.
6: So it's like a scarecrow, kind of.
8: Exactly.
6: Except it's a guy in a cop uniform. Okay.
8: Yeah. Well, it could be they dress him in a lot of different uniforms, a lot of different outfits.
6: If you were growing marijuana illegally, what kind of scarecrow would you have?
2: And do you need one?
8: Yeah. Do they eat weeds? Do the birds eat marijuana?
9: I have no idea.
2: But yeah, what would you go with?
6: And what would be frightening to...
2: I mean, a lot of those places, like in your... What's that? Is it Humboldt County?
9: Yeah.
2: It's usually no scarecrows, but guys with AK-47s.
8: Yeah,
9: yeah. Okay. Yeah, yeah, that'll, okay. That'll do it.
6: Yeah, okay. Very good, very good.
8: Are you trying to scare people away, or are you scaring
2: in that
8: birds
2: case,
8: away?
2: They
6: you're
2: are,
6: trying
2: yeah.
6: to scare people away.
8: Oh, well, what would you use?
6: That's I what mean, I'm asking. I guess maybe...
2: A cop? Yeah. I don't know.
9: Yeah.
2: A scare cop?
8: Have you seen where people, like, sometimes will place a fake, like, an old cop car, but it's
5: yeah.
8: it just sits there? I know a person that was building a very nice home, and they had a car, just an old cop car sitting there, so that looked like there was security year-round.
6: That actually leads to, that leads to something here. Yesterday, when I went to leave, I was told to go out the back. This is a very big building.
8: Oh, my God, yes. Because, we have an issue.
6: Because...
5: Cookie.
6: And I think I may have come... I think I may have figured this out. We have geese, and they've been, for the first time ever, coming up onto the sort of porch.
8: Yeah.
6: And
9: do you know why?
6: I think I do. I just figured out why.
2: Because, okay. Well, no. Let's hear Tom's...
6: I think it's because of the coyote.
5: No, it's not.
9: It's because someone in the building fed the geese on the front porch.
5: Cookie.
2: You hadn't heard that story?
6: You're kidding.
5: No, this happened a couple days ago. Josh... jokingly.
2: I confronted a Cookie who works here. He does a lot of stuff for us.
5: He's our head engineer.
2: Yes. But there had been so much goose poop on the porch for 3 days.
5: Yes.
6: And you have to walk across the porch to get to the ramp or the stairs.
2: And it got to the point where you could see that some people had stepped in it and stuff like that. It was really a minefield. And I went up to him, or he came in and he just started idly chatting. And I go, "What are you doing? You are the goose poop guy. You don't have to get out there."
5: Because he clears snow and things. Yeah.
2: This is your responsibility. And you go out there and clean that up. You don't get to talk with us right now until that's cleaned up.
5: And then
2: he said, "You know, this might be my fault. I was feeding the geese popcorn. I had popcorn in my car," which is hilarious. "I had popcorn in my car, and I just started feeding it to geese, and then they were following me." And he goes, "So I think this is my fault." I go, "You think it's your fault?"
6: So yesterday.
5: So Jeff and I try to go out.
6: Oh, yeah. They were attacking people.
8: They were.
5: Yeah. So they were on the roof. They're screaming at Jeff. And Jeff's like, "Get behind me and we'll just run." And Jeff's like screaming and throwing his
9: I'm trying everything. I'm getting all like.
5: And I got scared and I was like, abort mission. And I ran to the back of the building, walked all the way around the building into the field so that I could get to my car that way.
6: You saw the pictures I took there.
5: You're brave.
8: Yeah, there we go.
6: Look right there.
5: They must have a nest up there.
8: They were at the bottom.
2: I think so.
8: They were at the bottom of the stairs when I left yesterday.
6: Yeah. And they're very aggressive.
8: And you know me. Josh knows. I think I'm Dr. Doolittle.
9: That's my favorite.
8: Yeah.
9: Look at that. The Indy 500.
2: Now, there is a goose sitting in a flower pot. Now, that is where they'll leave eggs oftentimes. Yeah. Has anybody looked in there?
5: No, not yet.
2: Okay.
6: That's right at the top of the stairs with two checkered flags. In honor of the
8: Lowest
6: Kind
8: of Straw. Right
6: there.
8: Mm-hmm.
6: Yeah. I thought it might be the coyote. There's a huge coyote where we have radio towers here. There's a huge coyote that we saw the other day.
8: But then
5: it's Cookie, the popcorn king.
4: Well, someone also threw some ripe bananas that hit the railing.
5: Oh, yeah. Speaking of.
6: Whoops. I hate the smell of rotting bananas.
2: And the geese don't go to the back of the building because that's where you piss every morning.
6: Glad I brought that up. 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
6: Something kind of cool. There are hybrid powertrains as part of the Indy cars.
5: Nice.
6: Pretty cool. There's been a lot of great coverage so far of the time trials. And we'll be having a special show next Friday in honor of a special event out at the Indianapolis Motor Speedway. We'll be telling you about that coming up. Also coming up, a little bit of history for you, of course. And I understand Pat Godwin has another song for us. I'm looking forward to hearing. Here in the O'Reilly Auto Parts Studios, this is the Bob and Tom Show.
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8: We've got another warm day ahead today in Flagstaff. Sunny, the high 79. Clear tonight, the low 38. Sunny, breezy, not as warm tomorrow, high 74. In Cottonwood, very warm today. Sunny, high 93, dipping to 53 tonight. Sunny, breezy, 89 tomorrow. Prescott today, sunny, warm, high 86, down to 49 tonight. Sunny, breezy tomorrow, high 82.
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10: Hi, it's the Bob and Tom Show. We are live from the O'Reilly Auto Parts Studios. We appreciate you being with us. There's Christy Lee at the news desk.
11: Hello.
10: Pat Godwin's there.
12: Hello.
10: There's Jess Hooker.
13: Hi.
10: Jeff Oskey across the way.
14: Hey, man.
10: He had himself about a 15-pound bag of bass yesterday.
11: Oh, good for you.
14: I had the big one, and then Josh came along. And...
15: Hey, well, I heard you had a 15-pound bag. Wow. That is impressive.
10: How do you ride a bike? That is Ace Cosby. I'm Josh Arnold. There's Tom.
15: Thank you very much. Time to check in with history. We like to educate on this program.
11: Yeah, we do.
15: So far, we failed today, but we'll keep trying.
10: History.
15: Today's one.
10: It ain't just for...
11: May 15th.
10: Professors anymore.
15: Oh, boy, this is serious. Anne Boleyn. You know who that was? You know who that is, Miss Hooker?
13: No.
10: Boleyn.
11: Poor Anne Boleyn. They said she had sex with her brother and then had her killed, her and her brother.
13: Royalty?
11: Oh, yeah. Henry VIII.
13: Oh.
15: Yeah.
10: The good old days.
15: Yeah. Henry VIII.
11: Trumped up charges because she couldn't have kids. And
15: he went bowling with her head, I think.
11: Yeah, he did.
13: Decapitated her?
11: Yep. Oh, yeah.
10: That's
11: she
10: right.
11: And her brother.
10: Off of their heads.
11: Day apart.
15: He was married.
10: That's where the noise was coming from.
15: What is the stage six, the Broadway show?
10: Oh, yeah, yes. About the Henry the Eighth.
11: I saw that in the West End. It was very fun. Yeah.
15: Do you think that maybe he felt after the sixth one, maybe it's me? What do you think? Your thoughts on that? Okay. Good way to lose a quick 9 pounds, though.
11: Sure.
15: Just flop your head off.
11: Yeah.
15: This is interesting. In 1905, Las Vegas officially founded in Nevada.
11: What year?
15: 1905.
11: 1905.
15: Yeah. There's a famous picture of Al Jolson playing the sphere.
10: Yeah. It was quite a show.
15: Yeah. They canceled them. Really politically incorrect.
10: Right. But I mean, they didn't know that then.
15: Yeah.
10: It's a shame they didn't, but they didn't. Yeah.
15: Pretty tricky, though, with all those candles. Let's see. All that was there prior to that was, sand and whores. And they started...
10: They went, hey, we should put up some buildings so we can sleep with these whores inside. Yeah. I'm tired of getting scorpion stings
14: from the sand.
15: Now, this is confusing because this is, I don't want to get any corrections on this. In 1928, Mickey Mouse made his first appearance in the silent film
13: Steamboat Willie.
10: Yeah.

0: See, that's the confusion.
1: It's not. That's incorrect.
0: This was created before Steamboat Willie, but wasn't distributed until after.
2: Oh.
0: So the first Mickey Mouse movie they made wasn't released till after. The first one was called Plane Crazy.
3: As an aircraft?
0: Yeah.
1: Have you guys watched some of those old cartoons?
3: Yeah, they can get real creepy.
1: I was a big Betty Boop kid. And so we watched a lot of Betty Boop, and I went back to it recently. Wow. Like, just abuse? Like, just really, really weird stuff.
3: Yeah.
1: Yeah, I don't think Mickey Mouse was ever in that territory, but yeah, that's...
3: You know, the ant... in Christmas Vacation, the aunt with dementia?
1: Yes.
3: That's Betty Boop.
1: No way.
4: Yeah, she does a voice, yeah.
0: Really?
1: I had no idea.
3: Aunt Bethany.
1: Yes. Wow, I didn't know that. That's cool.
0: But of course, the early Mickey Mouse movies were in black and white.
3: Mm-hmm. Yeah.
0: And interestingly enough, the first one was called Plane Crazy. The second one was called Soul Plane. Which
3: isn't it wild that they
0: emphasizing the black
3: right aspect. The Tom Arnold movie was a remake of the original Mickey Mouse.
0: Okay, this is a geographical question, Mr. Oskay. 1940, the first McDonald's opened where?
3: In California.
0: That's correct.
1: Yep.
0: Do you know what town?
3: Anaheim.
0: No, San Bernardino. And there's a photograph of it in the first evening, and it says 32 sold. The numbers would go up, of course, over time.
1: Was it called McDonald's?
3: The original thing was like two brothers.
1: Yeah.
3: And I think it was.
1: Oh, okay. Yeah,
0: McDonald's brothers. And the second day they opened it up, the ice cream machine broke, which is kind of weird. This is boring. The 1987, the final episode of The Late Show with Joan Rivers aired. Hmm.
5: Okay.
0: Mm-hmm.
1: You guys a fan?
3: I like Joan.
0: Oh, yeah. I did like Joan.
5: I got to see her live. It was pretty cool.
1: That is cool.
5: Yeah.
0: Yeah. Johnny Carson never spoke to her after she did a show up against his.
3: Yeah.
1: Yeah, I just learned that
0: story.
1: She
0: had been one of his favorite guests.
1: Yeah.
3: Johnny could have lightened
1: up. She filled in for him like more than anybody else, right?
5: She should have gotten the job, is what they thought. So.
0: I'm glad we got to the point where we can once again have a female hosting a late night show. Wait a minute. Sorry.
5: Thank you.
0: Okay. This is a famous event. In 1991, Pat Godwin, George H.W. Bush took what famous person to a baseball game?
4: 1981? 91. I have no idea.
3: It was sort of forecasted in the movie The Naked Gun, wasn't it?
0: Yeah.
4: I still have no idea.
0: The Queen. The Queen of England.
5: Bet she had a hot dog.
0: That's the famous story.
5: Yes, she did have
1: Which
5: a hot
1: game?
5: Dog.
0: Oakland A's versus the Orioles.
1: Nice.
0: That's a famous story. Yes, she did indeed have a hot dog.
5: Yep.
0: And she was quoted as saying while leaving, "I'm not coming back to see another one of these games until they had a pitch clock," which I thought was...
3: She was way ahead of her time.
0: Yeah, I mean, that is just absolutely amazing.
1: Did she eat the hot dog publicly?
3: I don't know.
1: Oh, okay.
0: I think she ate it corn cob style.
1: Oh,
0: so she wouldn't.
3: It's more polite.
0: Yeah, she didn't want to be shoving that big thing down her throat. Let's see. Happy birthday, Brian Eno, the famous anyone?
1: Oh no,
0: Roxy Music, producer of U2,
4: David Bowie.
1: He's done some stuff.
0: Emmett Smith. There's an easy one for you.
1: I love Emmett Smith.
0: He won what?
1: The Heisman.
0: Dancing with the Stars.
1: He could have won a Heisman.
0: He won Dancing with the Stars, right?
3: I think it was a fair guess, Jeff. I don't know why.
1: Yeah, the guy who played football for 20 years and then did that for 2 months.
0: All-time leading rusher, defeating Pat Godwin's record in the bedroom. You all-time leading rusher. You see,
4: it'll be running out of things to say.
0: It'll be over.
5: We shall have another hour.
0: It'll be over in a minute, baby. I'm done. That pretty much covers everything, I think. I'm not sure who this guy is. Oh, yes, I do. David Krumholtz.
3: He's a great actor.
0: Actor born in the state. And
3: many might know him from the Santa Claus. He's like the head elf.
1: Oh, okay.
0: Right. Okay. Very good. Very good. Now, it's time for us to move on and move forward. We have another song coming up from Patty G, I understand.
4: Yeah.
0: In just a few minutes. Christy, you want to give me the teaser, please?
5: Yes, we have fingerprint theft in the news. We have an interesting story about ChatGPT, a terrible story out of Utah, where a woman has been sentenced for a murder.
0: That's a kind of a famous murder.
5: It is a famous murder, and it was, if you watched any of the trial, did you watch any of this?
3: I did not.
5: Who wrote the book on grief. Yeah,
1: oh, yes.
5: She was sentenced yesterday. It was pretty, it was unbelievable.
1: This is a horrible story.
5: Yeah.
0: Yeah, she wrote a book about, for her kids, about how to grieve for their father.
5: Yeah.
0: Who she killed him.
5: Parenthetically, she's been sentenced.
1: No, she killed him. Yeah.
5: She killed him.
0: We got that in the news. And group chat etiquette. So yes. If you're involved in a group chat, we can help you do it the right way. From the O'Reilly Auto Parts Studios, this is the Bob and Tom Show.
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28: 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Van Halen. 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
0: 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It's, of course, on West 16th Street, just east of the White River. 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
3: 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Christy Lee's at the news desk.
5: Hello.
3: Pat Godwin's over there.
29: Hey.
3: There's Jess Hooker.
5: Hello.
3: Jeff Oskey across the way.
30: Hey.
3: There's Ace.
31: Howdy.
3: I'm excited. It's one of my niece's birthdays, and I get to go into a bank and ask for a brand new $50 bill.
5: Oh. It's
3: always fun.
5: Now she knows what she's getting, thanks.
3: She already knew.
5: Oh.
3: And plus, there's always a little extra surprise.
5: Nice.
3: I'm Josh Arnold. There's Tom.
0: Is the surprise like candy or?
3: Well,
5: how old is she?
3: It is not
5: be?
3: Candy. It's a tangible thing. What's that?
5: How old will she be?
3: I don't know.
5: Oh.
3: Like 13 or 14 or something.
5: Oh, okay.
3: Yeah.
5: So.
0: Okay. Well, that sounds like fun. Happy birthday. Now, we return to the news desk with Christy Lee. What's happening?
5: A British etiquette expert is offering advice on proper group chat behavior. Rupert Wesson says before posting, make sure the answer can't already be found with a quick Google search or by scrolling through earlier messages. Mm-hmm. That makes sense.
3: I'm not concerned about this. And that's me who's concerned about a lot of technology.
5: He says keep messages focused on the purpose of the chat.
3: Oh, wait. I didn't pay enough attention.
5: Avoid replying to every comment in large groups and keep messages short to avoid misunderstandings.
3: Impossible what? In a group text with family.
5: Mm-hmm.
3: There's no. always going to be
5: How
3: a misunderstanding.
5: How many group texts are you in?
3: Oh, one. Mm-hmm. Except for the annoying work ones I get.
0: Well, I guess I know what to take off.
1: No, there's... Yeah.
3: There are two groups.
1: It's a group one and a group two.
3: Yeah.
1: He has them labeled like that. I don't think he knows we can see that there's a number one group and then and a subgroup.
0: No, it's because you can't have a group that big.
1: Oh, that's why you have two groups.
0: Yeah, you can't.
3: Well, take me out of one of them, will you?
0: Are you in both of them?
1: Yes, we all are.
3: Yeah,
0: what?
3: Yeah. I know, it's weird. Yeah, we get double and sometimes, yeah.
1: he just found out. Andy,
3: real hassle.
1: He texted all of us yesterday pictures of the ducks.
0: Yeah, I just want people to be aware when they walk up the stairs, they're walking into Poop City.
1: It is.
3: Going to Poops. City.
2: I love that song.
0: But on a group text, is there a way this... I don't think there is. Is there a way to give everybody their own font?
1: No, but it's not a bad idea.
0: Wouldn't that be kind of cool?
5: What do you mean?
3: That would be fun.
0: I could be...
5: You only read one font. What are you talking about?
0: Yeah, mine. Helvetica.
5: Right.
3: So Willie would have his own font and...
5: So all of our fonts you wouldn't even read because they wouldn't be in Helvetica.
0: Check.
3: Oh, that's why he was... Oh, okay.
2: That's why he was.
3: Easily ignored.
0: Now, the general rule, no nudity, right?
5: Well, yeah.
1: Depends
5: on
1: the group text.
3: Right. Yeah.
5: Weston also warns work chats may feel casual, but employees should still assume anything they post could be forwarded to others. Hmm. If you want to keep your job, I guess is what they're saying.
0: Josh typically
5: puts,
0: Josh has exited the conversation.
3: Yes, I think it's funny to type it out.
2: It makes me laugh every time.
1: I didn't know that it says like that person has left the conversation. Somebody told me like, oh, no, you can leave and nobody will see. So I just leave every group text that I'm a part
3: of. They can all see.
1: And they can all see it.
3: Yeah.
1: Just found that
3: You know
1: out.
3: Who the number one is with usually with a group text from here of so-and-so has just left the conversation?
1: Yeah.
3: Willie.
1: Yeah.
3: Yeah. That kid will bail, man.
1: Immediately.
2: Well, I got in trouble on Jessica Alsman's birth announcement. I exited the conversation. All these people were like, oh, you're doing that.
1: It did seem kind of like a jerk move.
2: Well, I was aware of I saw the picture. What more is there to add? I saw a baby. Cool. Next. People have them all the time.
0: Don't add a dick pic. We've established. Okay. Okay, good.
5: A Missouri State University student confessed his crimes to ChatGPT after a drunken vandalism spree. Police say 20-year-old Ryan Schaefer damaged multiple vehicles last October by smashing windows, ripping off side mirrors, denting hoods, and breaking windshield wipers during a late-night rampage.
3: Man, I bet it felt good.
5: Investigators later discovered that just minutes after that, Mr. Schaefer had a lengthy conversation with ChatGPT.
3: And ChatGPT ratted him out?
5: In the exchange, he admitted to the crimes, asked about the chances of getting caught, and questioned what penalties he could face.
3: All fair questions.
5: Mr. Schaefer has now pleaded guilty to felony vandalism charges. A judge ordered him to stay away from businesses where alcohol is the primary item for sale and to submit to random drug and alcohol tests.
3: Tom, how did they find out?
1: They confiscated his electronics.
0: Yeah.
3: But how did they even know to do that?
1: Because that's usually what you do. Isn't that the first step when somebody's arrested?
3: I guess what I'm asking is how'd they know this guy did it to even get to that point?
0: Oh, that doesn't say, but it's a shame. Maybe if he had real friends, maybe they would have talked him out of doing it instead of... His only friend is AI.
3: That's not in the story at all. That's his only friend.
0: His next friend is going to be, it looks like AI. It's a big fat guy named Al who's known as the sodomizer. Hey, welcome to prison, you prick.
3: Oh, no. You know it was fun.
2: How would you like
0: fun? How would you feel if somebody tore the mirror off your car?
3: I wouldn't be happy, but I would go, man, I bet whoever did this, it felt good.
0: I'd go, I hope it feels good when he gets raped by that guy in prison.
3: Well, that might too.
0: Okay, sorry.
1: Stop saying that.
3: You're not here for the vandalism, are you? That kind of thing.
5: A Utah mother who published a children's book about grief following the death of her husband has received a life sentence with no parole for her murder or his murder. Corey Richens was convicted in March of aggravated murder for lacing her husband Eric Richens' cocktail with 5 times the lethal dose of fentanyl at their home. A jury also found her guilty of 4 other felonies, including insurance fraud, forgery, and attempted murder. She tried to poison him once before. Ah. In handing down his sentence, Judge Richard Mrazek said the 36-year-old is, quote, simply too dangerous to ever be free. Mrs. Richens was sentenced on the day her husband would have turned 44.
0: Tasteless, she titled the book, Good Night, Dad.
3: Yeah, that's really tasteless.
5: The 36-year-old real estate agent with a house flipping business was apparently millions in debt and planning a future with another man. Ooh. If you saw her sentence, you know how people just, and I know this is terrible for me to say, she looks, she has that crazy look in her eye. Like, this woman is not there. Like,
3: gotcha.
5: She's crazy. She kept saying, I didn't do it. And it was just, scary.
0: Yikes.
5: Yeah.
3: Well, good. I'm glad she's locked up.
5: Yep. And cybersecurity experts warn that posing with certain hand signs puts your risk of fingerprint theft out there. They recently demonstrated how fingerprints could be extracted from photos using AI tools. One security expert advised that it is safer not to share too many photos showing your fingers anywhere online.
6: Well, yeah. The Crips and the Bloods are in deep trouble.
3: They love flashing signs, don't they?
6: Love it.
1: Yeah. No more jazz hands.
3: I don't know. I mean, what is the real risk here? They can put your fingerprints on that fake skin stuff and then put them places, I guess.
7: Safe or something?
0: Yeah, I mean, how good of a photo does it have to be?
3: Oh, you know what?
7: Incredible.
3: You can easily, I see, it's stealing information. You fingerprints on into phones and into most, a lot of computer keyboards and stuff like that.
0: So, Jeff, what were you telling me about... when the cops arrest somebody with a phone, what is the...
6: Oh, well, the smart drug dealers now, they stopped using the thumbprint or the face ID, and you type in the 6-code number, because what the cops were doing with the... They'll just hold it up to your face, unlock it, and then see all your drug contacts go through.
1: Oh.
3: Gotcha.
6: Yeah.
0: Well, that's interesting.
6: Well, and I think we had an alley about that, about women... take their guy's phones and hold them up to their face while they're asleep to open it and go through their phones.
1: Man, that's a brand of crazy I don't know.
3: Your eyes should have to be open.
1: Yeah.
3: Yeah.
0: Hmm. Huh.
3: And that is a brand of crazy.
0: Is that
5: like that woman.
0: Do they have to be open when you do the pose?
3: No. Oh, I don't know. But they can read them when they're not.
1: When you scan your face in, you have to do it from multiple angles, right? And then if you have glasses, you put your glasses on, you do it that way. Like, you have to get it. So I don't know.
3: Yeah.
1: If you do it from up here, that might look like your eyes are closed.
3: Because even I can open them with my sunglasses that are completely dark, so I don't know.
1: Oh, yeah.
0: I didn't know that. So you do the facial recognition?
3: Yeah.
0: As opposed to the number?
3: Yeah, I mean, sometimes it won't. If it, for whatever reason, it doesn't read, I can easily do the number. But yeah,
1: you know, is anybody's phone unlocked in here? I don't have a passcode, and my phone's, it's not locked.
0: You can
5: do
0: that?
5: Locked.
1: I just lock. Yeah, I just slide it open every time. Yeah.
3: Oh,
1: not if you have Apple Pay, you can't actually.
3: Oh, okay.
1: Yeah, if you have Apple Pay, you absolutely have to have it locked in some form. But I don't.
0: Yeah, that makes sense.
1: Yeah.
0: That makes sense. But if you have the facial recognition, which I don't have, can you also have the number that's your backup?
1: Yes. Yeah. Mm-hmm.
3: Yeah.
0: Does it have to be your face?
1: Can it be like, another part of your body?
0: Yeah, like as a joke. Is there anybody who's got
5: face.
0: Like a dick pic?
5: Oh my god.
3: I don't know.
5: That's your face.
0: Be kind of,
3: hold on,
0: kind of inconvenient when you're at Costco.
1: Yes. Yeah,
0: hang
1: sir.
0: On a second.
1: Your total is 135. Hold on, let me unzip.
0: We don't recommend that, but it sure would be funny. Okay, where are we? What else have you got coming up, Christy Lee?
5: Coming up, we have our solar plane update. We have a pig in the news. We have a dog trapped on a roof. We have a couple other stories. I don't know if you saw the brand new stamp in honor of the 250th anniversary of America. We'll talk about that.
3: Oh,
0: I didn't.
5: Yeah, well, you're going to find out.
0: Is there people on it?
5: I will tell you. I'm going to say no.
0: No peoples are on it?
5: No peoples.
0: Not even Paul Revere?
3: Have some patience.
1: Yeah, it's called a teaser.
3: Coming up.
1: It's a teaser.
3: In fact, you'd yell at her if she told us what was on it.
0: That's right. It wouldn't be a teaser. That'd be really dumb. Right now, it's time for me to help you out here. 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
3: Welcome back. I'm sorry, I should talk into the mic.
5: Yeah.
3: This is the Bob and Tom Show live from the O'Reilly Auto Parts Studios. Christy Lee's at the news desk.
5: Hello.
3: She's been newsing it up. There's Pat Godwin. He's been musicking it up.
20: Hey, Josh.
3: Jess Hooker's been funning it up.
0: Cooking it up.
1: You could do. Cooking it up.
3: Oh, I like it. Thank you. Jess Hooker's been cooking it up.
1: There you go.
3: Jeff Oskey's been bearding it up over there.
6: That's right.
3: Ace Cosby has...
6: Ready?
3: Yeah. Oh, you're ready. Ace Cosby's been interrupting it up. I'm Josh Arnold. I've been sillying it up. I'm a silly head, just like my cat Gravers.
5: No.
3: There's Tom.
0: Oh, all right.
5: I love the gravy voice.
0: Now, it's time to check in with Christy Lee at the Bob and Tom News Desk, because we've covered everything in the news, right?
5: No, we haven't. Oh, my God. Three postal workers are accused of stealing items from an Indianapolis facility, including a San Francisco 49ers Super Bowl ring, after receiving a tip about a variety
0: of
5: thefts.
0: Who stole it?
3: The USPS workers.
5: Oh. Postal workers.
0: Okay.
5: After receiving a tip about a variety of thefts, agents with the Postal Service Office of the Inspector General interviewed one of the suspects, with investigators noting the man was wearing a large diamond-covered 49ers ring that had been reported missing.
3: He was wearing it.
5: A jewelry expert later determined the ring was made of 10-karat gold, genuine diamonds valued at more than $9,500.
3: De Niro walked up to him and went, what are you doing? What did I tell you? What did I tell you?
0: Yeah, I love that scene.
5: Yeah. How do you wear something?
6: That's the definition of being caught red-handed.
5: Right. Yeah.
0: What an idiot. Yeah. Wow. Oh, come on.
3: You know, postal workers stealing, though, is a nice change from 25 years ago when it was massacring.
1: Yeah.
3: Remember that was like the punchline?
5: Oh,
3: and in fact, there became a phrase, going postal.
5: Yeah.
3: How crazy.
5: On a very much different note, the U.S. Postal Service releasing special edition stamps for the 250th birthday of America, featuring
3: a postal worker with a machine gun.
0: Wouldn't that be something?
5: The bald eagle.
3: Is that a machine?
6: Oh, that's nice.
0: It's a musket, you idiot.
5: The stamps depict.
0: We're celebrating the old days. This guy in the Pony Express with a musket.
5: The stamps depict the eagle across five life stages from hatchling to adult.
1: Oh.
5: Won't those
0: Don
5: be
0: Henley,
5: cute?
0: Glenn Frey.
6: Oh, yeah.
0: Joe Walsh.
5: Those eagles. No, no, no. The artist behind the collection spent nearly a year on the illustrations and hopes the stamps inspire appreciation for our natural world.
6: Well, how nice.
0: Yeah. How many of them are there?
5: Five different ones.
6: So young, an eaglet.
5: Eaglet.
6: And I'm all the way up to a...
5: Adult.
6: Eager citizen.
0: Are all young birds...
5: There you go. Oh, those
0: all
5: are beautiful.
0: The young birds...
6: Those are nice.
0: Yeah, but they're kind of generic.
6: Well, what I like about it is you can tell they were hand-drawn by a real artist.
5: Yes.
0: Yeah, but I mean, they don't really say 250 years. They're just birds.
6: All right. Well, sorry, post office. Man. Tom doesn't approve.
0: Are all they're little birds lets? I mean, you've got your...
5: Owlet?
6: No.
7: Egrets?
6: Gosling.
0: Okay. Eaglet.
6: But
0: yeah.
6: Many. Owlet, eaglet. You know,
0: the small owls are called...
5: Owlets.
0: Owlets. And then when they're in the rain, they're moist owlets.
7: Yeah.
1: Every time.
6: It's a good joke.
1: It is.
6: It is a good
0: one. My favorite. Thank you. You're welcome.
6: Oh, I will give $500 to anybody in this room in the next 2 seconds if you can name our Postmaster General.
5: I can't. No way.
6: Was there a time when everybody knew who it was?
0: I doubt it.
5: No. Can you name any Postmaster General?
6: Is it Edward
5: General?
6: C. Coop? C. Everett Coop.
5: Oh, God.
6: And he was the Surgeon General.
5: Surgeon General.
6: Yeah, it's all the same.
0: Terrible facial hair.
6: Yeah, yeah.
5: But we all remember him because of it.
0: Because of bad facial hair?
6: Yeah.
5: Yeah.
1: Okay. Don't they call the Postmaster General in on an episode of Seinfeld? Like they're like, we're
6: yeah, Wilford Brimley plays him. He actually shows up.
5: Isn't Dr. Oz our Surgeon General now or somebody like that?
6: He is a higher up in
1: the
6: Department of Health.
5: Yeah. I don't know.
6: I don't know much about that guy at all.
5: I just saw a show a couple times.
1: So maybe Newman is our Postmaster General. I don't know.
6: Now I have to run for president just to make that happen.
5: Who is it?
6: Oh, David Steiner.
5: Okay.
6: Of course.
5: David Steiner.
0: He's the Postmaster General or is he the...
5: Postmaster General.
6: Isn't that something?
8: Well, we all learned something today.
5: Yeah.
0: They used to, back in the days of talking over the music on the radio,
5: mm-hmm.
0: you'd play the intro and you'd talk over it till the vocal started. That was called hitting the post.
6: Right.
0: And they used to say, if someone was really good at it, he's the Postmaster General.
6: Oh, that's great.
1: That is good.
0: That's such inside radio.
6: That's so silly.
0: Yeah.
6: What do you think the Postmaster General earns a year?
1: $7.50.
6: I like to think he gets 0.001 cents for every stamp sold.
8: I think he gets...
6: Which would be a ton.
8: Yes. He gets every fifth birthday card in the mail.
0: He gets to keep the content. Okay.
6: Well, sometimes it's a $2 bill.
8: Yeah, sometimes it's a 50.
5: Sometimes it's five. You don't know. 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So he's not Surgeon General.
6: If you were hired as Postmaster General and they said, we will give you $300,000 a year or every fifth birthday card, what would you... I think I'd go birthday card.
8: Yeah.
5: You have a better shot, don't you think? You know what the base salary for the Postmaster General really is?
7: $450,000.
6: $346,780.
0: Not bad. Not bad at all.
5: With bonuses and additional relocation perks, the compensation for the first year of our current one, what was his name, Steiner, $520,000.
6: Should we... Is it fair for us to say that's too much?
5: That's a lot.
6: Yeah, that seems like too much.
5: Isn't that more than the president?
0: Aren't they losing... Isn't the post office losing $1 million a day or something?
5: Yeah, they lose a lot of money.
0: I don't understand why they just can't raise the price of stamps. That seems fairly logical.
6: I thought they did that every 3 weeks.
1: Yeah,
0: we'll raise them more. They're still losing money.
5: Well.
6: Boy, rarely do you hear a man in the media say, we need higher stamp prices.
0: No, it's ridiculous. I mean, you could walk up to your mailbox and they're going to take something and they're going to hand deliver it to somebody all the way across the country. Cost you a few bucks. Come on.
6: It makes sense that stamps cost money, of course.
0: You always get the same argument. No, there's a little old lady in Iowa that's not going to be able to send her kids.
6: You know what they should probably do is get, and I love these, but get rid of the forever stamp. I mean, that will make sure people keep buying at the
3: current price. Mm-hmm. I've been sitting on forever stamps for 10 years.
5: For forever?
3: I actually get a check from the post office every time.
5: North Carolina officials say an escaped pig broke into a home in search of snacks. The Rutherford County Sheriff's Office responded to a call of a pig that had made its way inside a home in Ellenboro. The sheriff's office joked, quote, after a short standoff involving a pack of crackers and some highly questionable negotiations, deputies successfully convinced the pig to surrender.
3: I wonder what the questionable negotiations were. The pig's like, I need a helicopter.
5: The pig was taken to the Rutherford County Animal Control Services until she could be reunited with her
0: own. Yeah, that pig is located in the pre-bacon suite.
3: Yes, yes.
0: Don't they say pigs are smarter than dogs?
5: They're very smart.
3: Incredibly intelligent.
1: Their emotional quotient is really high.
3: Yeah.
1: It's kind of sad.
3: It's why I get, yeah. I really look for humanely raised labels and stuff like that when it comes to pork.
5: Every time I drive by one of those big trucks with all the pigs on it, I start tearing up.
3: Because
5: they stick their little snouts out the nose. Oh, my God.
1: Have you guys had beef bacon?
5: No.
3: Yeah, it's great.
1: Beef bacon is very good.
5: Never even heard of it.
1: Oh, yeah.
8: I've had lamb bacon.
1: Oh, that's changed my life.
3: No kidding.
8: It was delicious.
5: What? I thought it was just turkey and pork.
0: I've never heard of beef bacon.
1: Beef bacon is delicious, yeah.
0: Really?
1: I can bring some in?
3: Yes. Yeah, that'd be great.
0: Yeah. Where do you get it?
1: The grocery store.
0: I mean, it's like right there?
1: It isn't mine.
0: Is it right? Is it in the butcher area or is it in the regular bacon area?
1: It's with the bacon.
5: With the cereal. Now,
0: you guys have, I think, all pretty much been to the Bahamas?
3: No. But I know you can swim with them, right?
1: We used to go.
0: Yeah, there's a...
8: Yeah, we heard.
0: If you're going, I can give you some advice. Do not go to the... It's like a three-hour boat ride to go swim with the pigs. But there's this... Maybe there's more than one. This island where there are all these pigs...
1: I've heard about it.
3: The Bay of Pigs. It's called Hedonism.
0: That's if you go a little bit farther south.
5: South and west, isn't it?
0: Yeah. You feed the pigs hot dogs.
1: Ew.
3: That seems wrong.
0: Well, for a lot of reasons. They make the point of going, these are beef hot dogs. I don't believe them for a second.
1: Yeah.
0: It's really creepy and scary and stupid. I've done it once.
8: You feed them by putting the hot dogs in your swimsuit.
1: Oh, really?
8: Yeah, it's very uncomfortable.
0: they're swimming out to the kids, and you throw the hot dog before they...
1: That's crazy.
0: Yeah, pass on that. And don't swim with the dolphins either. That's stupid and cruel.
8: Do the pigs know not to use the restroom in the water?
0: No.
3: Yeah, no kidding. Man.
5: Yeah.
3: Do the sharks know?
5: Yeah, why aren't the sharks eating the pigs?
0: That's a great question. I bet it's happened at night if one of the pigs.
3: If the pigs are living there, that means the sharks aren't in that area for whatever reason.
0: No, the pigs aren't living there. The pigs were dumped there.
3: No kidding.
0: It's a tourist thing.
3: Okay,
0: yeah.
3: So it's not like they were indigenous to something.
0: No. And there's a whole bunch of boats.
3: How odd.
0: Boats pull up. It's one of those dumb tourist things.
3: Yeah, that's weird.
0: Yeah, but I highly don't recommend it. There's much better things to do in the Bahamas than the feed the pigs journey.
3: I'll just get hammered on the beach.
8: Yeah.
5: That's the point, right?
10: Just get married down there, right?
0: Yeah, you can do that. That was fun.
3: And I will get hammered on a beach.
0: Have you ever thought about... Josh, you said someday you hope to be married and be a dad.
3: Yeah.
0: Have you ever thought about your wedding, how you'd like to do it?
3: Yep, it's not exciting, and it's probably not going to happen.
0: And is there a woman out there who'd be willing to do this?
3: I'm going to have to marry somebody who has already had their big ceremony.
1: Yeah.
3: Because I want nothing.
1: Justice of the Peace?
5: You want to
3: that kind of thing, and then maybe like a big barbecue. That kind of thing.
1: Nice. Yeah.
3: Just invite everybody.
1: Yeah.
5: Yeah, keep up the tradition. Elope like the rest of us.
3: Yeah.
0: Did your brothers have big weddings?
3: My brother Jeff did, and it was great. It was a lot of fun. And my brother Joe did, and that was a lot of fun and wonderful. And my brother John and his wife went to Vegas, and they came back and told us they were married. And then we eventually kind of had a little family thing or whatever.
5: So, nice.
3: Yeah, all great, all nice.
0: So where would you do it geographically?
3: I don't, you know, because I wouldn't necessarily want to go to a courthouse. I would maybe... Boy, like my brother's backyard or something.
1: Yeah.
3: Honestly, like somewhere simple and easy or
5: Yeah.
0: Okay, well, write all that down. And then when you meet the right woman, we'll see what happens.
3: No, I totally get it. I totally get that this is none. I have zero say, and I'm kind of fine with that. Okay. But, you know, if you really were to pin me down, it would be whatever she needs
1: yeah,
3: or wants.
1: Sure. Yeah.
0: So, are we going to get invited?
3: Yeah, of course. Yeah.
0: Sounds to me like we're not.
10: The party afterwards.
5: He just had a big barbecue.
0: Oh, okay. Yeah. We'll be at the barbecue. I'll look forward to it.
5: Yeah, you wouldn't come if he invited
3: was,
5: you.
3: No, I think he's just saying he's a little skeptical of me ever getting married.
1: Right.
5: And what am I saying? He would definitely go to your wedding. You're his favorite.
3: Oh, I would hope everybody would. It would be a nice, joyous.
8: Yeah, I'm not coming.
3: That's okay. If it's a good fishing day, don't. Get out there.
8: Yeah. Oh.
5: Police in Maryland rescued a dog trapped on a rooftop recently. The Baltimore County Police Department said officers responded to a home after receiving reports of a dog stranded on the roof of a two-story townhouse. One of the officers...
0: You know, they knew he was up there.
5: How'd they know?
0: The dog shouted, "Roof!"
3: You think he's in the basement? Did you hear him?
5: One of the officers accessed the roof through a neighbor's second-floor window and calmly coaxed the dog to come to her. After safely securing the canine, members of the fire department were able to assist Officer Flores and the dog safely off the roof. They believe the dog likely got out through an upstairs window that had been left open.
3: Oh.
5: He will remain in animal care services until the owner can be located. Yeah, but he's not Spider-Man. How did he climb up?
3: And the owner located... The house?
5: Yeah, that's what I would think.
3: I hope somebody's just sitting outside of that house.
8: Well, I mean...
3: Yeah, I know.
8: In the hood, there's a lot of abandoned out. It could have, like, ran upstairs, and he's just
3: and
8: on the
3: left.
1: Yeah.
3: Yeah.
1: Yeah.
0: It was in Baltimore, though, so it's like The Wire meets Paw Patrol. The problem is, this is now going to be that dog's favorite game.
3: That was really fun yesterday.
0: Yeah.
3: I'm going to go to that abandoned house, go upstairs and bark again. Mm-hmm. Oh, boy. I get to get rescued by the fire department.
8: I got a bunch of attention.
5: And treats.
3: Yeah.
0: I get more treats. I get to talk to people. This is great. By the way, there was a photograph of this, and the cop, lady cop, is spectacular looking.
1: Oh, Jesus, Tom.
3: It's so funny. I thought we were being set up.
1: I did, too.
3: But he just wanted to tell us.
1: Yeah.
3: A hot, hot woman.
1: Yeah, that's way.
0: Just saying, if the Baltimore Police Department wants to do a calendar, get this chick on it.
8: I just asked Jason to put up a picture, and he waved me. He's like, "I'm not doing that."
1: Why are you not doing it?
3: I like when Tom reminds us that he, too, can just be a base man.
1: Yeah.
0: Yes, you're welcome. Let's see, where are we
5: not
0: now?
5: Not right. Often.
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1: Bob and Tom in the morning and 100% classic rock all day from the 96.7 The Wolf Weather Center. I'm Chief Meteorologist Kevin Williams. We've got another warm day ahead today in Flagstaff. Sunny, the high 79. Clear tonight, the low 38. Sunny, breezy, not as warm tomorrow, high 74. In Cottonwood, very warm today. Sunny, high 93, dipping to 53 tonight. Sunny, breezy, 89 tomorrow. Prescott today, sunny, warm, high 86. Down to 49 tonight. Sunny, breezy tomorrow. High 82.
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3: Tom's show. We are live from the O'Reilly Auto Parts Studios. Thanks so much for joining us. There's Christy Lee at the news desk.
4: So happy to be here.
3: Likewise. There's Pat Godwin.
5: Hello.
3: And we're happy that you're here.
4: Thank you.
5: Christy Lee.
3: And Pat, we're happy.
6: We're doing that happy talk thing here?
4: Yeah.
3: I'm going to see how much saccharin we can fill into this, like, next minute, and then just poison it up.
6: Okay, good.
3: There's Jess Hooker.
7: Hello.
3: Oh, gosh darn it. Will you look at her? Yeah. There's Jeff Oskey.
8: Happy early birthday, Josh.
3: Well, thank you.
8: I hope you have a great week.
3: I sure appreciate it.
6: When's your
3: it.
6: Birthday?
3: Tomorrow. And Jeff...
6: That's a shame you're not going to get a cake, then.
3: That's okay.
4: Monday.
5: The rules are, if it's on a weekend, no cake.
6: Yeah, that's the rule. No, when it's on a weekend, you're out.
3: That's all right.
6: Do you think I'm going to come in here Monday and do Today in History for Saturday and Sunday?
5: Exactly.
4: No, but it sounds like something you do.
6: I'm going to do it now. Two segments.
3: There's Ace Cosby.
9: Tomorrow in History?
7: There you go.
6: So I could do, on Friday, I could do Today and Tomorrow, and then Sunday do Yesterday.
4: No,
3: Josh.
4: What are you doing?
3: Well, I do know two people that I share a birthday with, Pierce Brosnan and Janet Jackson.
7: Nice.
4: Oh.
7: That's good.
3: Miss Jackson,
4: if you're nasty.
3: Yeah.
6: Are you nasty? I can only imagine.
7: Easy.
6: I picture you in a leather jock strap.
3: Oh, wow. That's something I haven't tried.
6: Really?
3: Yeah.
5: What's the craziest thing you've tried?
3: Sexually?
6: A woman?
3: Man, when I tried a woman, it was
5: that was different, right?
3: Yeah.
6: Wow.
3: I wasn't gagging.
5: Complaining about the moisture.
3: I didn't cry.
6: So our happy talk.
4: You enjoyed it.
6: Our happy talk news show
7: over.
6: Intro's over.
3: That's right.
6: You're not gonna see this on.
3: I told you it was gonna devolve
6: on TV tonight. Before we get to weather, we have a sex talk. Okay, we've promised a song from Pat Godwin. You've been rehearsing this.
5: I wrote it in the break.
6: Okay.
3: Oh,
4: that was quick.
6: Does this need any kind of a special intro?
5: Well, we were talking about slangs for female parts, slang words for female parts. What was cute? What's accepted? And
6: yeah, in other words, when you go to the doctor, do you say, "Doctor, my breasts are sore, or my boobs,
3: my big old bitties hurt,"
6: or do you talk to them like that?
7: There's that.
6: Do you refer to them as their anatomical names? Just say, "Hey, doc, it hurts down there." I mean, what do you do?
5: So I have a Billy Joel tribute. Here we go. What's the matter with calling it the P word? Is it sexy or way too crude? Maybe I should call your mommy parts a peach when you're standing there completely nude. Some ladies call the clam dip a hoo-ha. You can't see the good, so you spend a lot of moolah. Every woman names their vagina something cute, but it's sweet, sweet putty to me. In the UK, they call it a fanny. In the States, it's a honey pot. Be careful when you call it punani, or you're gonna get slapped a lot. There's a million funny names for the penis. Women get beaver box, the altar of Venus. Cooch, cooter, deli meat, lady garden, wizard sleet, it's sweet, sweet, put it on me.
3: Oh.
5: I don't care what you call it, I just want a ball of sweet, sweet, put it on me. Woo! Doing all over the place, but yeah, it was fun.
6: Our apologies to Mr. Fun. Joel. Thank you very much, Ben. That's very nice. I certainly enjoyed it. Ladies, did you find that offensive?
7: No, not at all. I loved all of it.
6: Okay. Mm-hmm. Any of those you like?
4: I've worked in here a long time.
7: Wizard sleeve was a new one for me.
4: Yeah.
5: You haven't heard that?
4: No.
7: Yeah,
6: that's a little rough.
4: Wizard sleeve?
3: It's not a compliment.
6: It sounds vast.
4: Deli meats got
5: that's
4: me.
5: The rough one.
4: That was a rough one.
7: Oh, there was a girl we used to call the Big Montana.
3: Oh. Which is a large Arby's roast beef sandwich. Boy, oh boy.
6: Anyone you ever called Steakums?
4: Oh,
6: like more out than in, if you will. I'm sorry. Christy, back to
4: Thanks.
6: You.
4: Thanks.
5: Follow that.
4: The famous experimental solar-powered airplane known as Solar Impulse 2 completed a historic round-the-world trip in 2020.

0: 2016 without using jet fuel.
1: You ever see this thing?
0: No.
1: It was super cool. I mean, incredibly, what's the word? Huge wings, gigantic.
0: Oh.
1: Way, way out there like the sun. But it was a super light plane, and nice. It actually was powered by the sun.
2: Manned?
1: Yes. At the time, yes.
0: The plane recently took off from Stennis, Mississippi, April 26th, but crashed into the Gulf of Mexico on May 4th. No injuries were reported.
2: You know, I'm sorry.
0: The aircraft was unmanned this time. Well, I'm sorry. What'd you say?
2: Nothing, nothing.
3: What'd you call it?
2: I'm just causing trouble.
0: Oh.
1: It's called the Gulf of Cuba now. it was overcast, so.
0: Yeah.
2: Oh, it went right down.
1: Yeah.
4: Like those styrofoam planes we used to do. Do you remember those?
1: Oh, yeah. Those are great.
4: Yeah, I loved those.
2: Real fun.
4: Yeah.
1: This thing was really cool.
0: The NTSB is still investigating.
1: But they turned it into a, whatever you call
0: unmanned
1: it.
0: Unmanned vehicle.
1: Not really a drone, but I mean kind of unmanned.
2: Do you know if they eventually think these could be used for deliveries and stuff, like small?
1: I don't think so. I think it was just designed to get the word out that solar power actually works.
2: So it might be the first step.
1: Yeah, I don't think you're going to see a 747-sized plane with the solar panels on the wings. But
2: I know you won't see me on one for a few years when they, when they first come out.
1: Yeah, and again, the night flights are going to be more difficult. But yeah. You should look it up. It's a really cool aircraft. There it is.
4: Oh, wow.
2: It does look cool.
1: It's got a massive wingspan is the word I was trying to remember.
0: You need a lot of solar panels,
4: right.
0: I would think.
2: And they are.
0: Yeah.
1: But they went around the world in it.
2: And they're flying over the Flight of the Phoenix Desert, which isn't a good omen.
1: Uh-oh. Yeah, but fortunately, there was no one on it. And
5: I'm holding out for the wind turbine-powered plane.
2: Oh, yeah. They also are the propellers?
5: No, it's just a big tower that hangs off the top of the plane.
1: Well, they have one now. It only goes down, though. That's the thing. Getting it to take off is a little more difficult. Have we wrapped it up, Christy?
0: Yep, I got nothing left.
1: Yeah, I've got a couple things. Did we do the? We don't have time for this.
0: No, we don't have time for anything.
1: Did we do the guy that reported to the courtroom or reported to the police? He'd been accused of arson.
0: Yes, and his eyebrows were singed.
1: And he showed up, and his eyebrows had been burned off.
3: Yeah.
0: Yeah.
2: Pretty amazing.
0: Pretty amazing is right.
1: Yeah, apparently.
0: Wouldn't you try to draw those on at least?
1: Really, he lit a cigarette apparently while trying to steal the tanks or something.
0: Yeah.
1: From the Acme brand of cigarettes they designed to explode. Thanks for joining us. We got a lot of cool stuff coming up next week, I know for sure, and a couple of special events coming up, including a special internet version of our show coming up a week from Sunday. Right now, I'll say goodbye. This is the O'Reilly Auto Parts Studio, and these are the Bob and Tom Shows.
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0: hands. Too much time on my...
1: Finally a Friday. Thanks for hanging out. It's Mackenzie. Keeping it rolling with Queen, Crazy Little Thing Called Love.

0: Yeah, you give love a bad name, Bon Jovi, wrap it up a set. Well, it's finally Friday. No fun for the Mariners. Their catcher and home run hitter, Cal Raleigh, placed on the 10-day injured list with a right oblique strain. This is actually the first time he's been placed on the injured list. First time in his MLB career. 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
13: From the 96.7 The Wolf Studios and on your smartphone with the Wolf app, I'm Chief Meteorologist Kevin Williams. In Chino Valley this afternoon, continued warm and sunny, the high 86. Clear tonight, the low 49. Sunny, warm, breezy tomorrow, the high 82. In Oak Creek, we're looking for 85 this afternoon. Sunny, we'll dip to 49 tonight, back to 81 tomorrow. And in Flagstaff, a sunny afternoon, warm, 79. Clear tonight, 38. Sunny, breezy, not quite as warm tomorrow, high 74.
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0: Friday, long shot from Metallica is the Unforgiven. They made concert history at their first show of 2026 in Athens, Greece, last weekend at Olympic Stadium. Over 90,000 people packed the house. I wonder how many of those people were women. According to statistics, there's more women than men in the U.S., but we only got you beat by about 3 million.
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0: We'll get a new song from that guy at the end of the month on the 31st with the full moon known as the Blue Moon. Peter Gabriel releasing a new song every full moon. There's Sledgehammer, also live in the fast lane from the Eagles, who started out the year as the first band to earn quadruple diamond certification, sales of more than 40 million units for their greatest hits, 71 to 75. Eagles returning to the Sphere in the fall, two shows September, four in November, and tickets on sale today. 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

0: Can't Find a Better Man, Pearl Jam, also Warrant and Tom Petty with American Girl. Today, 2019, his girls, Adria and Anna Kim, filed suit against his widow, Dana York Petty, in a dispute about Tom's catalog and estate. The papers accusing York of superseding the daughter's right to equal participation, as they claimed was in the terms of the trust when making decisions regarding his catalog. The suit seeking at least $5 million in damages. It's Mackenzie. Happy Friday. 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
21: 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I'm Chief Meteorologist Kevin Williams. In Chino Valley this afternoon, continued warm and sunny, the high 86. Clear tonight, the low 49. Sunny, warm, breezy tomorrow, the high 82. In Oak Creek, we're looking for 85 this afternoon. Sunny, we'll dip to 49 tonight, back to 81 tomorrow. And at Flagstaff, a sunny afternoon, warm, 79. Clear tonight, 38. Sunny, breezy, not quite as warm tomorrow, high 74.
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0: It's Mackenzie with a long shot.

0: He might not be doing it next year, so check him out if you can. Lou Graham on the road as a solo artist, and of course with Foreigner as well. That was yesterday. It was 2022 when we lost Olivia Newton-John. So sad. We loved her. New biography is out, A Little More Love. It chronicles her evolution from a pop country singer to a global star, highlighting her breakout role in Grease as Sandy, her music career, activism, and her close platonic relationship with John Travolta.
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0: Queen, you're my best friend on this finally a Friday. Will The Devil Wears Prada 2 stay at the top of the box office in its third week out? We'll see in theaters today. Is God Is 97% Rotten Tomatoes. That's really good. Also out in the gray with Henry Cavill and Jake Gyllenhaal and the horror flick Obsession, 96% in Rotten Tomatoes. This is Mackenzie. I'm out. Have a great weekend.
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3: Second round of the PGA Championship out of Ronneming. Projected cut line expected to be around 2 or 3 over par, which puts several names on the outside, including Justin Rose, Shane Lowry, Rory McIlroy, and Bryson DeChambeau. Not a problem for Scottie Scheffler. He turned in a 71 scorecard, giving him 2 under for the first 2 rounds of the tournament. Hideki Matsuyama shot 67 on Friday, giving him 3 under through 2 rounds. Illinois men's basketball coach Brad Underwood has agreed to a new deal on his current 6-year contract with the school. It could extend through the 2035-36 season based on team performance. And Bucks center Miles Turner didn't hold back on criticism against former head coach Doc Rivers, claiming that many Bucks players, including Giannis Antetokounmpo, would show up whenever they wanted for team meetings and were even late to flights for games.

Def Leppard with Armageddon It, Dan here. And in a few minutes, I want to tell you about a U-turn that went back, several thousand miles. Tell you about that in a few minutes. Right now, it's the Eagles with Tequila Sunrise.

Allen all over northern Arizona. From Flagstaff to Prescott, Chino Valley to Winslow, 24 hours a day. We are 96.7 The Wolf, with Bob and Tom in the morning and the best of rock all day.

0: Phil Collins would take me home. How about this for a U-turn? A Delta Airlines flight a few days back was going from Atlanta to Nigeria, and after nearly 8 hours of flying over the Atlantic, did a U-turn and went back to Atlanta. Wow. I wonder if the people on the plane thought it was a joke when they heard it. You know that joke people make, they act like somebody's dad, I'll turn this car around, you kids. I wonder if the pilot got on the intercom and said, we're turning the plane around, and everyone kind of laughed, like, oh, you got us, Captain, we'll behave. Then they actually started turning, and everyone said, hey, what? 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
7: In Chino Valley this afternoon, continued warm and sunny, the high 86. Clear tonight, the low 49. Sunny, warm, breezy tomorrow, the high 82. In Oak Creek, we're looking for 85 this afternoon. Sunny, we'll dip to 49 tonight, back to 81 tomorrow. And in Flagstaff, a sunny afternoon, warm, 79. Clear tonight, 38. Sunny, breezy, not quite as warm tomorrow, high 74.
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0: Dire Straits and Money for Nothing on 96.7 The Wolf. And Mark Knopfler of Dire Straits did an interview last year, and he said he probably couldn't play parts of the album Brothers in Arms these days, which is what Money for Nothing was off of. 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

0: ZZ Top in My Head's in Mississippi, and if you want to remember something, write it down, except do it by hand. Scientists found that writing something by hand rather than typing helps you retain and remember. I have noticed that. If I write something down with my hand, it's almost like I'm writing it on my brain, whereas typing, I don't remember near as well. Man, the human brain is weird.
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3: Oh! 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

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And in a few minutes, we'll hear a song from a band that hasn't announced a new tour yet, but we may already know their first tour stop. Tell you about that in a few, but right now it's Scandal with The Warrior.

0: U2 with One, a band that has a new album on the way, and they haven't announced any tour plans behind that album, but it seems like if they do have a tour, their first stop may be Mexico City. So they went to film a music video in Mexico City just this week for the lead single off their upcoming album, and Mexico City's mayor apparently met them and invited them to perform at the Zocalo, you know, the country's main public square. And U2 seems into it. Bono was saying, "We love the city," and he said that he would like to kick off their next tour in Mexico City. So maybe we know where their first tour stop is.
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20: 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In Chino Valley this afternoon, continued warm and sunny, the high 86. Clear tonight, the low 49. Sunny, warm, breezy tomorrow, the high 82. In Oak Creek, we're looking for 85 this afternoon. Sunny, we'll dip to 49 tonight, back to 81 tomorrow. And in Flagstaff, a sunny afternoon, warm, 79. Clear tonight, 38. Sunny, breezy, not quite as warm tomorrow. High 74.
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0: At Easton, never been any reason. And there were a whole bunch of stories about how World Cup ticket prices were absurdly expensive for this summer. Now, apparently reached a tipping point because the prices have now gone down more than 24% in the last 30 days. Which does make sense. I was seeing some of those World Cup ticket prices, and I was thinking to myself, who's paying that? Who's spending that much to go to the World Cup? The answer apparently is not that many people, and now the tickets are going back down.
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ZZ Top and Got Me Under Pressure. And an iconic movie role seems to be up for grabs right now. I want to tell you about that in a few minutes. Right now, it's Pink Floyd and Have a Cigar.

Howlin' all over northern Arizona, from Flagstaff to Prescott, Chino Valley to Winslow, 24 hours a day. We are 96.7 The Wolf, with Bob and Tom in the morning and the best of rock all day.

0: Billy Idol with White Wedding. Amazon MGM Studios said they're in the process of casting their next James Bond, so there's going to be a lot of pressure to get that right. I think for my money, the best James Bond is probably Sean Connery. I thought Pierce Brosnan was really good at that. Most recent Bond, Daniel Craig, I don't know. I don't think he had the debonair part of it down. He didn't seem as charming as some of the other Bonds, and that's, I think, the main part of it. You know, he walks into the room, he's super smooth, and he's like charmed, I'm sure. Part of the reason why I could never play James Bond, there's many reasons, but because when I walk into a room, I don't seem that suave. I walk in and I'm like, hey there. I don't want that. I don't want a doofus like me playing James Bond.
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21: From the 96.7 The Wolf Weather Center, here's your Northern Arizona weather. In Chino Valley this afternoon, continued warm and sunny, the high 86. Clear tonight, the low 49. Sunny, warm, breezy tomorrow, the high 82. In Oak Creek, we're looking for 85 this afternoon. Sunny, we'll dip to 49 tonight, back to 81 tomorrow. And in Flagstaff, a sunny afternoon, warm, 79. Clear tonight, 38. Sunny, breezy, not quite as warm tomorrow, high 74.
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0: Dan here. Hope you're having a great Friday so far. And right now we have Bob Seger with Turn the Page.

0: Europe with the final countdown, and the NFL put out the schedule for the upcoming season yesterday, and there's five teams that don't have a primetime game, so those are the teams probably that the NFL thinks aren't going to be very good this year. And those five teams are the Jets, Cardinals, Titans, Dolphins, and Raiders. That's especially kind of a slap at the Jets. I mean, they're in media market number one, and they don't have a primetime game.
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Pearl Jam with Alive on 96.7 The Wolf. And Pearl Jam announced their first concert of this year and their first since the departure of drummer Matt Cameron last year. Matt Cameron had been their drummer for, I believe, about 30 years. And they're going to be playing the Ohana Festival in late September. So unclear if they have a fill-in drummer or they've picked somebody to be their permanent replacement there, but that'll be the first time Pearl Jam takes the stage in 2026. 96.7 The Wolf invites you to check out Sammy Hagar's Top Rock Countdown. Sammy counts down anything he wants. 1 week might be his favorite party songs, could be his best songs from a year or decade. We never know what it's going to be. We leave it up to the Red Rocker. Sammy Hagar's Top Rock Countdown is

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Boston with peace of mind. And contrary to popular opinion, a legendary band may not have fired their bassist. I want to tell you about that in a few minutes. Right now it's Kiss. We'll pick it up.

0: Van Halen with Pound Cake. And Van Halen is a band that reunited back in 2007 with original lead singer David Lee Roth. And when they did, Eddie Van Halen's son Wolfgang was playing bass, and a lot of people thought that Michael Anthony had been fired from Van Halen. Well, according to Alex Van Halen, he did an interview just recently, and he said that they did call Michael Anthony around that time, and he didn't call them back. So I don't know what to make of that. 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
12: I keep seeing celebrities' posts, me in the 90s versus now. Well, the person staring at me in the mirror is definitely not the same person that could pull off bootcut jeans. 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
13: 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Bob and Tom in the morning and 100% pure classic rock all day. In Flagstaff tonight, under a clear and starlit sky, it'll cool rapidly down to 38. It's another sunny day ahead tomorrow. A little breezy and not quite as warm as it was today. High 74. In Sedona, we'll dip to 50 tonight. Starry skies, 83 and sunny breezy tomorrow. Chino Valley tonight, we'll fall to 49 clear. Sunny and 82 with a breeze tomorrow.
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0: 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Happy Friday. And right now, Eve the Who. Who are you?

0: Simple Minds and Don't You Forget About Me on 96.7 The Wolf. 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He picks the songs, he picks the themes. Sometimes it's something that makes a lot of sense, like songs from a specific year or decade. Sometimes it's something that's a little more thematic. Sammy's favorite guitar solos. Could be songs that all have the word blue in the title. You never know what you're going to get. It's whatever comes to Sammy Hagar's mind. It's Sunday nights 5 till 7 on 96.7 The Wolf and 96.7thewolf.net.
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0: Ozzy Osbourne was shot in the dark. I had a weird moment earlier this week. I opened up my little stock trading account, and it said I had $72 million a few mornings back. And I tell you what, that wakes you up. I was like, oh my gosh, what happened? What jumped up? Sell, sell everything. I'm rich. And then I realized it was a little bit of a glitch, and then I started to hit the wheels turning. How can I keep the money? But then I realized they wouldn't let me, so a few minutes later, it was back to what it should be, which is far less than $72 million. And I said, ah, back to poor. But it was fun while it lasted, my good life. 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
2: I'm Chief Meteorologist Kevin Williams with your 96.7 The Wolf AccuTrack weather. In Flagstaff tonight, under a clear and starlit sky, it will cool rapidly down to 38. It's another sunny day ahead tomorrow, a little breezy and not quite as warm as it was today, high 74. In Sedona, we'll dip to 50 tonight, starry skies, 83 and sunny breezy tomorrow. Chino Valley tonight, we'll fall to 49 clear, sunny and 82 with a breeze tomorrow.
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4: Hey, it's Dan. Hope you're having a great Friday. And right now we have Blue Oyster Cult. Don't fear the Reaper.

0: Billy Squier with Lonely is the Night. And apparently Gen Z loves to steal food at the office. 1 in 8 18 to 29-year-olds admit to stealing food from colleagues. Now, we're not talking about the communal food, by the way. Not like somebody brings in a box of donuts. That's a different ballgame. That's a dog-eat-dog world. You got to scratch, you claw, you elbow, you lick a crawler and claim it as your own. That I understand. We're talking about stealing people's lunch and such. I would be outraged if I walked in and an intern was eating my meatball sub.
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0: Collective Soul and Shine on 96.7 The Wolf. And Scarlett Johansson is going to be joining The Batman 2, sequel to The Batman from a few years back, which I thought was really good, but also really dark. I don't know when we decided that superhero movies had to be super dark and depressing, because it's kind of an inherently silly idea, right? People putting on costumes and fighting and everything. But for some reason, the most over-serious movies are the superhero movies. I was watching that Batman movie. I was just thinking to myself, Batman, cheer up. Get a puppy. Go get some ice cream. Take a walk. Something. 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
1: Hey, you want to know what the best rock and roll song of all time is? 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Ready? 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You know that one, right? It's by that band called... And there you have it. But you know, this next song is pretty good, too.
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4: In round two of the PGA Championship, Maverick McNealy at 5-under par overall has a one-shot lead over Alex Smalley. McNealy is 4-under through 13 holes in round two. The National Hockey League today stripped the Vegas Golden Knights of their second-round pick in this year's NHL draft and fined head coach John Tortorella $100,000 for not fulfilling their media obligations after winning their second-round playoff series last night in Anaheim to advance to the Western Conference Final. Baseball, the New York Yankees placed pitcher Max Fried on the 15-day injured list with a left elbow bone bruise. The Athletic reported the Los Angeles Dodgers are scratching Blake Snell from his start against the Angels tonight. Presently unknown why he was scratched, but the Athletic added it's not believed to be related to the shoulder inflammation that caused him to miss 6 weeks earlier.